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with lows around 66. More clouds than sun tomorrow, highs around 85. Overcast skies tomorrow night, showers likely 63. Storms likely Friday with highs in the mid-70s, lots of sunshine Saturday. From the Weatherology Weather Center, I'm meteorologist Paul Trombley.

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0: First Little Knife fire is nearly 50% contained, while the Camp and Sioux fires are more than 40% contained. 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
1: Lisa Damuth, a Republican who delivers results.
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4: Partly cloudy skies tonight with lows around 66. More clouds than sun tomorrow, highs around 85. Overcast skies tomorrow night, showers likely 63. Storms likely Friday with highs in the mid-70s. Lots of sunshine Saturday. From the Weatherology Weather Center, I'm meteorologist Paul Trombley.

0: 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This has been a Natural Resources Minute from the Minnesota DNR.
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6: 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FCC Chairman Brendan Carr wants to take ABC News off the air, wants to get Disney to lose its FCC broadcasting license. Is that true? Well, if you read the left media, if you watch the left media, you think that's true. That, of course, isn't what's happening, but don't believe me. Let's go to the guy himself. This is Brendan Carr, the chairman of the FCC. Brendan, how are you? Good to see you again.
7: I'm doing great. So good to be back with you, Joe. Look forward to it.
6: It's the first time since CPAC. We saw you in Dallas, and it was great to hang out for a few minutes. Let's get into this whole Disney ABC thing. I've been somebody who's been licensed to broadcast for 37 years. I started in 1989. I've never lost my license. I've never lost my ability to broadcast on the airwaves. I know what the rules are, but I've also never come out and told a joke about the president dying. I've also never come out and shown a clear and utter bias in what it is that I'm saying. And yeah, we've got free speech. I get it. But there are limitations if you're going to broadcast on the free, taxpayer-paid-for airwaves. So what is the deal with ABC and Disney? What are you looking into?
7: Well, you're exactly right. Look, the broadcast airwaves aren't NOM. There's some rules. There's some regulations you have to comply with. And most people don't get it, that broadcast is so fundamentally different than everything else. It's different than newspaper, different than cable, different than podcast. The reason why is when you're using the airwaves, those are the public's airways. It's a public resource. You're getting free government subsidized distribution. Cable doesn't get that. Podcasts don't get that. So the bargain is you get that for free and the government will protect you. I mean, we won't let anybody else use your spectrum. If they do, we will violently eject them. But yes, in exchange, you've got to comply with some public interest obligations, which means, you know, things like political equal time rules, which means serving the public interest, which means looking out for your local community. No news distortions, no broadcast hoaxes. And what we've been doing at the FCC is simply holding broadcasters accountable again to those baseline obligations that perhaps FCCs, Republican and Democrat in recent years, looked the other way on. But we are not going to look the other way.
6: He's the chairman of the Federal Communications Commission. It's Brendan Carr. So when it comes to Jimmy Kimmel specifically, he did a couple of things that were not only questionable, I feel like they were unbelievably biased and nasty. But you can be nasty and still be able to broadcast publicly. But what he said about Charlie Kirk's death, that MAGA was somehow pretending they didn't do it, like the people who support President Trump somehow killed Charlie Kirk. That's a disgusting allegation. Then he says this as a joke. There's Melania Trump, the first lady, looking like or having the glow of an expectant widow. Again, suggesting the president should die, or maybe even, you know, offering to people who might be unhinged to go and do something about that. If he were on cable only, if he were not on the public airwaves, do you have any purview over that at all? Is it because he's on ABC?
7: Any programming that's on cable, we do not have those same types of rules and regulations. You're right. It's unique as to the broadcast medium, again, because you're getting free subsidized access to a distribution platform worth billions of dollars. Now, look, Some broadcasters have made clear that they don't want to comply with the public interest obligations anymore. They want us to treat them like cable, to which I say, okay, there's a way to do that. Maybe we should require those broadcasters to pay for their use of the spectrum, not just now, but for all the free use of the spectrum for decades leading up to now, and you want to pay the American people back, then maybe you can buy your way out of those public interest obligations and get treated by like cable. But as long as you want those free licenses,

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4: From ABC News, I'm Dave Packer. CENTCOM says the U.S. has begun retaliatory strikes against Iran in the wake of last night's sneak attack on U.S. forces in Jordan. President Trump earlier.
5: Fortunately, we had our people operating the greatest equipment in the world, namely the Patriot system. Think of it. Five missiles going 8,600 miles an hour, big ones, coming right at us, and all five were shot down.
4: Also down, American opinion of the war with Iran.
6: A new Quinnipiac poll shows 66% of voters say the war with Iran has not been worth fighting. Trump says he's still hoping to strike a deal with Iran. One person who's not

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3: Partly cloudy skies tonight with lows around 66. More clouds than sun tomorrow, highs around 85. Overcast skies tomorrow night, showers likely 63. Storms likely Friday with highs in the mid-70s. Lots of sunshine Saturday. From the Weatherology Weather Center, I'm meteorologist Paul Frombley.

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12: From ABC News Tech Trends. iPhones, iPads, Mac computers, and Apple Watches will soon be available to lease under the new Apple Upgrade Program. Apple says lease terms will run between 12 and 36 months with no fees or interest payments. iPhone leases start at $17.99 a month, according to the company. The program will be operated by Klarna. Xbox executives are shedding some light on that major outage earlier this week, which left gamers unable to launch games they'd purchased. The company's chief technology officer says the problem stemmed from an external licensing service that ran into an issue late Sunday night. Engineers were able to get everything back online within about 24 hours. And HBO Max is adding a vertical scrolling video feed similar to TikTok. The streaming service says the feed will play short clips from movies and shows on the platform and is intended to help people discover new content to watch. With Tech Trends, I'm Mike Dubusky, ABC News.
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0: 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Hi, great to have you. Thanks. Bottom of the hour to you, E.J. Antoni. He is the chief economist over at Heritage.org, and he gets it done right. I saw him on some show the other day. and I think it was on Fox. It might have been something else. And I was like, we got to get EJ and Tony on. And I'm like, this is Sam's life. I will text her at any hour of the day. Get me EJ and Tony. She's like, oh, okay.
14: Yep. Sounds good.
0: Get me Brendan Carr. Okay. Get me Ron Johnson today. Okay, I got it. No, it rocks.
14: Done.
0: Yeah, it rocks. I think it's awesome. So we have EJ on at the bottom of the hour. Great information on employment, on the debt, on centralized banking, on gas prices affecting everything, on the Iran war and its effect on everything. Really, really good stuff. Stick around for that. Let me go to the phone lines. It's Bob in Minnesota. Bob, before I take you, I've gotten a couple of emails on this. Tell me what's going on with these dolls in Minnesota schools.
15: Well, my wife's upset because she works for a charter school, and, you know, Trump loves charter schools, and it's not union, so she's really upset about this whole thing. But I'm just flabbergasted. I'm speechless because I'm embarrassed. I'm already embarrassed that $18 billion has disappeared, and he's not in handcuffs.
0: Yeah.
15: But now the age of four and older, and, you know, we say a pledge of allegiance to the flag in our little charter school. And, you know, Joe, I'm so embarrassed.
0: Well, Bob, I don't think we set the scene. We stop for a second because people listening around the country don't understand what we're talking about. There are dolls that are being presented in schools that are dolls where you can interchange their genitalia or something.
15: Yes.
0: And this is like in public school, like paid for by the taxpayers?
15: Yes.
0: Well, what's being done about it? Is anybody raising a big enough stink to do something about this?
15: Well, this all just came out. The woman that brought me into the world brought me up on this, and my wife is checking into it. But yes, it's clothes, it's body parts, it's sick, Joe.
0: It is. No, Bob, I got to let you go because I got to do this. Sam? Get me Liz Collin. Let's find out what the hell's going on in Minnesota with the... It's like trans dolls or something in Minnesota. And Bob was just tongue-tied. He was like, I can't even breathe. I'm so flabbergasted by this. And I get it, man, because if that happened in the era of my children going to school, and I still have two that are in public school, I would be down there. It wouldn't happen where I live. It didn't happen where I grew up in Florida. It didn't happen in New York back in the day in the 60s and early 70s because it wasn't nuts there yet. So, this isn't okay. Why on God's green earth would you ever have dolls that you could interchange the organs? And it's some, they're calling it trans dolls there. Sam, have you heard anything about this? Because I got an email on this like 2 days ago or something. I mean, it's nuts.
14: Yep.
0: It's sick.
14: It really is. It is.
0: So let's get Liz on that. I'm sure she's all over it. Let's find out what the story is with that. Plus, let's get an update on the fraud. He mentioned the $18 billion. Because nationwide, we're saying $9 billion from Minnesota. It could be $18 billion. And why isn't the governor in handcuffs? Why isn't the attorney general in handcuffs? Why aren't these people being brought to bear? 833-JOE-PAGS, 833-563-7247, joepags.com. Stay here.
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19: Minnesota News Network, I'm Sean Maloney. Elon Musk's company is suing Minnesota to stop a new law from going into effect this weekend that would ban AI notification tools. DFL Senator Aaron May Quaid spearheaded the new law and had this reaction.
20: I cannot believe we are having this conversation, and the audacity to come to Minnesota, that is the first but not the last state to protect children and the people within this state, the same day you have multiple people across the world suing you for the harm that you're causing, is pretty audacious.
19: Before becoming law, the ban had bipartisan support in both the Minnesota House and Senate. A Minoman County man is dead after her vehicle left the road and plunged into a lake Tuesday morning. Authorities received a 911 call around 7:30 reporting the driver was trapped. Responders located the submerged vehicle and pulled it from the water. The 36-year-old woman was pronounced dead at the scene. The crash remains under investigation. And firefighters continue to gain ground on several northern Minnesota fires. The July lightning incident remains at just over 64,000 acres. The Little Knife fire is nearly 50% contained, while the Camp and Sioux fires are more than 40% contained. 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
0: Let's start our Minnesota comeback right here and right now.
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3: Lows around 66 tonight under mainly clear skies, 85 tomorrow. Chance of rain showers tomorrow night. Lows dip down to about 63. Cloudy skies expected. Mid-70s Friday with storms likely. Low 80s, mainly sunny Saturday. From the Weatherology Weather Center, I'm meteorologist Paul Trombley.

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0: From ABC News Tech Trends. iPhones, iPads, Mac computers, and Apple Watches will soon be available to lease under the new Apple Upgrade Program. Apple says lease terms will run between 12 and 36 months with no fees or interest payments. iPhone leases start at $17.99 a month, according to the company. The program will be operated by Klarna. Xbox executives are shedding some light on that major outage earlier this week, which left gamers unable to launch games they'd purchased. The company's chief technology officer says the problem stemmed from an external licensing service that ran into an issue late Sunday night. Engineers were able to get everything back online within about 24 hours. And HBO Max is adding a vertical scrolling video feed similar to TikTok. The streaming service says the feed will play short clips from movies and shows on the platform and is intended to help people discover new content to watch. With Tech Trends, I'm Mike Dubusky, ABC News.
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6: 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If you listen to the left in this country, it's all about affordability. You know, I never heard of the word affordability that much in my life before Mamdani ran in New York. And now everybody who's anybody who's running for any office in this country, whether they're DSA or just a Democrat, they're talking about affordability. So how has it changed, if at all, since President Trump got back into office? I love getting with this guy. It's Chief Economist, the Heritage Foundation. It is Dr. E.J. Antoni. Doc, how are you? Good to see you.
7: Joe, I'm great. Nice to be back with you.
6: It's okay, so talk to me about affordability. Do the Democrats have a point? Is it unaffordable to live in the United States now, or are they using this as a political move?
7: Well, Joe, I mean, how do you say they have a point, but they're 4 years too late? That's the reality of this situation.
6: Right.
7: Look, yes, we have an affordability crisis. There's no doubt about it. Costs have exploded since 2020. That's just what the numbers tell us, okay? If you look at the cost to own a home today, what does your monthly mortgage payment look like on a median price home? And you compare that to 6-7 years ago, it's literally doubled. But you could have said the exact same thing back in 2023. So again, it's not as if we all of a sudden got to this affordability crisis overnight. This was several years in the making because of the Democrats' own policies, because they spent, borrowed, and printed trillions upon trillions of dollars that we didn't have. That's what gave us 40-year high inflation. Then we had the fastest rise in interest rates in also 40 years as a result. Again, all of this stemmed from their policies. So forgive me if I say it's a little laughable, frankly, for them to all of a sudden bring up the fact that, yes, we are in an affordability crisis.
6: A couple of things are really important, EJ. First of all, I've got five daughters, and if you say 6-7, you got to do this for some reason. I don't know what that means, where you move your hands. Six, I don't know what that is. Some, from a song? I don't know. But you just said something that I've heard nobody else in your field say. This isn't Trump. This is a leftover from Biden. The horrible policies where you're spending $1 trillion on green energy, calling it the Inflation Reduction Act, which didn't, adding so much regulation, squelching our own ability to go out and get our own resources in this country. This is a leftover from the horrible policies of 21 through 25.
7: Exactly, Joe. Now, I will say recently, just the last couple of months have been a bit of a curveball because of the Iran war. But to understand that, to get the context first, you have to look at what can the average American actually buy with his or her paycheck. That to me is one of the most important economic metrics there is, and I don't think it gets talked about enough. Well, under Joe Biden, it fell about 4%. In other words,

0: 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And this. 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
1: Cool!
0: That's your child's eyes opening up to a world of possibilities.
1: I didn't know it could do that!
0: Because one trip to the forest can spark a world of difference.
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3: From ABC News Tech Trends. iPhones, iPads, Mac computers, and Apple Watches will soon be available to lease under the new Apple Upgrade Program. Apple says lease terms will run between 12 and 36 months with no fees or interest payments. iPhone leases start at $17.99 a month, according to the company. The program will be operated by Klarna. Xbox executives are shedding some light on that major outage earlier this week, which left gamers unable to launch games they'd purchased. The company's chief technology officer says the problem stemmed from an external licensing service that ran into an issue late Sunday night. Engineers were able to get everything back online within about 24 hours. And HBO Max is adding a vertical scrolling video feed similar to TikTok. The streaming service says the feed will play short clips from movies and shows on the platform and is intended to help people discover new content to watch. With Tech Trends, I'm Mike Dubusky, ABC News.
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0: from ABC News Tech Trends. iPhones, iPads, Mac computers, and Apple Watches will soon be available to lease under the new Apple Upgrade Program. Apple says lease terms will run between 12 and 36 months with no fees or interest payments. iPhone leases start at $17.99 a month, according to the company. The program will be operated by Klarna. Xbox executives are shedding some light on that major outage earlier this week, which left gamers unable to launch games they'd purchased. The company's chief technology officer says the problem stemmed from an external licensing service that ran into an issue late Sunday night. Engineers were able to get everything back online within about 24 hours. And HBO Max is adding a vertical scrolling video feed similar to TikTok. The streaming service says the feed will play short clips from movies and shows on the platform and is intended to help people discover new content to watch. With Tech Trends, I'm Mike Dubusky, ABC News.
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3: 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It should go a little something like this. We'll start with hard-headed sports, Spinny and Fetty Bus. We'll get our good friend Steve Fink on the program, followed by John Hinderacher, the president of the American Experiment. We'll get Life with Katie in here. Stephanie Miller, the 80-20 Way. We'll wrap it all up with Jerry Grosskreutz talking farming. That's the Thursday Al Travis Show on KROC, Rochester's News Talk.
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9: We've got some news coming out of the Middle East. We know that Iranian targeted U.S. military assets in Jordan. I guess that was last night. U.S. command is now saying that the United States launched strikes against Iran. The military said the strikes, the first to directly target Iran, were a powerful response to the Iranian attempt to attack the U.S. forces in Jordan. Saudi Arabia and the U.S. struck Iranian proxies in Iraq after proxies attacked the Saudi oil fields. We know the Houthis attacked a Saudi oil tanker, and we know now that an American owned tanker exploded after an apparent drone strike, and that is up by Egypt in the, I guess that's on the coast of the Mediterranean up there. So we've got quite a bit of news, and it seems like this conflict is widening, whether we want to or not. And it seems like Iran is looking for trouble, right? They targeted the military assets in Jordan. It seemed like they were foiled with the interceptors, but it seems like they weren't trying to do damage. They were just trying to just poke the United States in the eye, saying, "Come on, why'd you stop the bombing? Let's go." So this continues to be a situation that is getting harder and harder to control. Stay right there. Has anybody been seeing what's going on in Europe? They've got wildfires that are the worst that have seen. Thousands and thousands and tens and hundreds of thousands of acres are being burned. Some places larger than Paris are being burned in France and in Spain. We're going to talk to the man who literally wrote the book about fire in Europe. His new book is called Undying Fire, A Fire History of Europe. He is a professor, former professor at Arizona State University. He worked on wildfires at the rim of the Grand Canyon. So we will talk with him coming up next. And then next

0: hour, we're going to talk to a woman who spent a career as a lifeguard at Rockaway Beach, Long Island. And boy, does she have stories to tell. Did you know that the unions in Rockaway Beach for the lifeguards were mobbed up and corruption? She tells tales. We'll do that next hour as well. Stay right there. America at Night, back in a moment.
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5: Minnesota News Network, I'm Sean Maloney. Elon Musk's company is suing Minnesota to stop a new law from going into effect this weekend that would ban AI notification tools. DFL Senator Erin May Quaid spearheaded the new law and had this reaction.
6: I cannot believe we are having this conversation, and the audacity to come to Minnesota, that is the first but not the last state to protect children and the people within this state, the same day you have multiple people across the world suing you for the harm that you're causing, is pretty audacious.
5: Before becoming law, the ban had bipartisan support in both the Minnesota House and Senate. A Minoman County man is dead after her vehicle left the road and plunged into a lake Tuesday morning. Authorities received a 911 call around 7:30 reporting the driver was trapped. Responders located the submerged vehicle and pulled it from the water. The 36-year-old woman was pronounced dead at the scene. The crash remains under investigation. And firefighters continue to gain ground on several northern Minnesota fires. The July lightning incident remains at just over 64,000 acres. The Little Knife fire is nearly 50% contained, while the Camp and Sioux fires are more than 40% contained. This is MNN.
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10: Lows around 66 tonight under mainly clear skies. 85 tomorrow. Chance of rain showers tomorrow night. Lows dip down to about 63. Cloudy skies expected. Mid-70s Friday with storms likely. Low 80s, mainly sunny Saturday. From the Weatherology Weather Center, I'm meteorologist Paul Frombly.
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5: Lows around 66 tonight under mainly clear skies, 85 tomorrow. Chance of rain showers tomorrow night. Lows dip down to about 63. Cloudy skies expected. Mid-70s Friday with storms likely. Low 80s, mainly sunny Saturday. From the Weatherology Weather Center, I'm meteorologist Paul Trombley.

0: She has got a story to tell, and she's written a brand new book. So we're going to come back and talk to a lifeguard from Rockaway Beach and all the trials and tribulations. It's a fascinating story about a fascinating time and the corruption and the unions and the corruption and the people who were trying to control the lifeguards, believe it or not. We'll get into all that next hour. Stay right there. Our executive director is Alex Hinton. Our engineer tonight is Richard Good. I'm McGraw-Milhaven, and this is America at Night on Westwood One.
1: Now, the Success Journal. Here's Chris Whitting.
2: Stan was a class act. No wonder, since Stan happened to teach high school students. Stan was a tutor who helped struggling kids catch up in class. The work kept him busy, teaching kids different subjects during the day and teaching them in the evenings, too. He loved helping students do better in school, but financially felt he could do better. But there weren't enough hours in the day. Then he heard about a new standardized test called the SAT. Instantly, Stan realized if the test was standard, the tutoring could be standard, too. Soon, he set up schools nationwide, and today, even computer software bears his name. What is Stan's full name? Stanley Kaplan. His Kaplan, Inc. is a billion-dollar business. With the Success Journal, I'm Chris Whitting.
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4: Lows around 66 tonight under mainly clear skies, 85 tomorrow. Chance of rain showers tomorrow night. Lows dip down to about 63. Cloudy skies expected. Mid-70s Friday with storms likely. Low 80s, mainly sunny Saturday. From the Weatherology Weather Center, I'm meteorologist Paul Trombley.
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0: law from going into effect this weekend that would ban AI notification tools. DFL Senator Erin May Quaid spearheaded the new law and had this reaction.
1: I cannot believe we are having this conversation, and the audacity to come to Minnesota, that is the first but not the last state to protect children and the people within this state, the same day you have multiple people across the world suing you for the harm that you're causing, is pretty audacious.
0: Before becoming law, the ban had bipartisan support in both the Minnesota House and Senate. A Minoman County man is dead after her vehicle left the road and plunged into a lake Tuesday morning. Authorities received a 911 call around 7:30 reporting the driver was trapped. Responders located the submerged vehicle and pulled it from the water. The 36-year-old woman was pronounced dead at the scene. The crash remains under investigation. And firefighters continue to gain ground on several northern Minnesota fires. The July lightning incident remains at just over 64,000 acres. The Little Knife fire is nearly 50% contained, while the Camp and Sioux fires are more than 40% contained. This is MNN.
2: Lisa Damoth, a Republican who delivers results.
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2: 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Lisa Damoth gets the job done. Lisa Damoth understands to make Minnesota affordable again, we must fight fraud. Lisa Damoth knows to create good-paying jobs for Americans, we must stop payments to illegal aliens.
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5: Lows around 66 tonight under mainly clear skies. 85 tomorrow. Chance of rain showers tomorrow night. Lows dip down to about 63. Cloudy skies expected. Mid-70s Friday with storms likely. Low 80s, mainly sunny Saturday. From the Weatherology Weather Center, I'm meteorologist Paul Frombley.

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9: Lows around 66 tonight under mainly clear skies. 85 tomorrow. Chance of rain showers tomorrow night. Lows dip down to about 63. Cloudy skies expected. Mid-70s Friday with storms likely. Low 80s, mainly sunny Saturday. From the Weatherology Weather Center, I'm meteorologist Paul Frombly.
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14: 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My cousin called me today from California. My aunt listens to the show, and my cousin called me. She had a question, and we were chatting, and I said, you know, your mom's my biggest fan. And she was like, I was listening to you the other day. She says, my mom says, you have such interesting guests. But then I was talking to her today about your show, and I was like, Mom, I don't have time to listen to his show. I was like, oh, thanks for listening. No, it was really actually very sweet. You know, there's nothing better. There is really nothing better than old friends. I was after one of the shows earlier this week. I went up to bed, and as I was falling asleep, I texted one of my oldest and dearest friends, and we had a whole text conversation. And if anybody else was in this text conversation, they would have thought we were crazy. But it was just, you know, I said something that harkened back to, you know, 1985, and he said something that harkened back to 1992, and we had this sort of code conversation. I was falling asleep after the text conversation. I thought there's just nothing better. There's nothing better than an old shoe. Nothing better than an old friend who's been through the wars with you and knows your story, and you can just laugh about it and have a good old time. That's actually talk radio at its best. When talk radio is at its best, that's what we do best. We're an old shoe. That's the whole idea. All right, stay right there. Open phones next hour, 1-844-2-McGraw, 1-844-262.
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Lows around 66 tonight under mainly clear skies. 85 tomorrow. Chance of rain showers tomorrow night. Lows dip down to about 63. Cloudy skies expected. Mid-70s Friday with storms likely. Low 80s, mainly sunny Saturday. From the Weatherology Weather Center, I'm meteorologist Paul Trombley.

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3: Lows around 66 tonight under mainly clear skies. 85 tomorrow. Chance of rain showers tomorrow night. Lows dip down to about 63. Cloudy skies expected. Mid-70s Friday with storms likely. Low 80s, mainly sunny Saturday. From the Weatherology Weather Center, I'm meteorologist Paul Frombly.

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8: All right, let's go to the phones here. 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
9: Hi, how are you doing tonight?
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9: Hey, the guy who, I'm doing okay. The guy who called and mentioned Noam Chomsky.
8: Yes.
9: I wonder how Noam Chomsky fell out of favor with him. That guy's a really radical guy. I mean, I'm not sure if he's a socialist or a Marxist, but it's in that line of thinking.
8: Well, I do know that Noam Chomsky, the philosopher, for lack of a better word, was dear friends with Jeffrey Epstein, believe it or not, and apparently he was on the Epstein list in the Epstein files and remained friends with him like so many others did after the revelations that he came out and he was, you know, did all the nefarious things. So I think that could have been one. But, you know, Noam Chomsky, you're right. I guess he's a liberal. I guess he's it's hard to sort of put labels on people. But, you know, there's a little bit of Donald Trump in Noam Chomsky.
9: Well, I mean, now you're stretching it. Because
8: not the Jeffrey Epstein stuff, not the Jeffrey Epstein stuff. But Noam Chomsky got criticized throughout his life, if memory serves me right, for being for constantly blaming the United States government. For all sorts of things, and for their imperialism, for their all sorts of things. And he also criticized American allies, NATO, Europe. And so in some ways, if you don't have to squint too hard to see a lot of what Noam Chomsky criticized, President Trump criticizes as well. Europe, our allies, England, Spain, Germany, NATO. President Trump's always complaining about the United States government and or past presidents in some way, shape, or form. So in some ways, he's very similar.
9: Could I tell you where he lost me? Because I'm willing to listen to anybody's opinion. Chomsky.
8: Oh, where did Chomsky lose you?
9: Okay. So it was near the 2020 election. We were in COVID and all of that. And it's on a podcast. Podcast of the Lily something or something. I've watched it several times because I couldn't believe what I was hearing.
8: Yeah.
9: And he said that people that didn't get vaccinated should be starved out. They shouldn't be allowed in grocery stores. They shouldn't be allowed to get food. They should just

0: high.
1: So 20. It took you to 2020 to finally turn your back on Noam Chomsky.
0: Well, no, I just heard this thing, and no, I haven't been listening to him for a long time. I admit that, and I'm like, well, who is this guy?
1: Yeah, I didn't hear that. So I mean, he's really. I mean, I can't remember the last time I came across article or something. I mean, he's sort of irrelevant now, right? I mean, he's not. I don't know if he's very active at all. Even if he's, I don't know if he's passed away. I mean,
0: well, he's very old.
1: Yeah, that's what I'm saying. I mean, he's not very relevant anymore. I mean, I mean, that was a
0: Why would you tell me on your podcast or podcast of a Lily something that if I don't get vaccinated, I should just be kept in my house and starve to death?
1: Yeah, no, I agree. That's a crazy comment. I agree with that. Yeah. Hey, Tim, thanks for the phone call. Appreciate it.
0: Yep.
1: You got it. Let's go to, you know, let's do this. We'll do a couple text messages here. Here you go. From Illinois. For what it's worth, I believe I had COVID in September of 2019, 3 months before the supposed lab leak. That's interesting. Here's another one. Could be an interesting guest. Intel is booming. Oh, an article titled Intel is booming a year after the U.S. government bought a stake. Is that a win-win? No, it's not a win-win. Scott in St. Louis, who's had his gag order removed because I'm a free speechist. He texts in, I'm eating a corn dog. All right, good to know. Washington checks in. I really wish you were on the air during the Biden administration. That would have been interesting. Ryan Hamilton is hilarious. Opened in April in Omaha for Nate Bargatze. Yeah, we had him on the show last week. He was very funny. And here, Dallas, Texas, don't underestimate the value of your radio program. It is refreshing and enlightening. Enlightening. Thank you very much, Dallas, Texas. That's nice of you to say. Stay right there. 1-844-2-McGraw. 1-844-262-40.
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0: Minnesota News Network, I'm Sean Maloney. Elon Musk's company is suing Minnesota to stop a new law from going into effect this weekend that would ban AI notification tools. DFL Senator Erin May Quaid spearheaded the new law and had this reaction.
1: I cannot believe we are having this conversation, and the audacity to come to Minnesota, that is the first but not the last state to protect children and the people within this state, the same day you have multiple people across the world suing you for the harm that you're causing, is pretty audacious.
0: Before becoming law, the ban had bipartisan support in both the Minnesota House and Senate. A Minoman County man is dead after her vehicle left the road and plunged into a lake Tuesday morning. Authorities received a 911 call around 7:30 reporting the driver was trapped. Responders located the submerged vehicle and pulled it from the water. The 36-year-old woman was pronounced dead at the scene. The crash remains under investigation. And firefighters continue to gain ground on several northern Minnesota fires. The July lightning incident remains at just over 64,000 acres. The Little Knife fire is nearly 50% contained, while the Camp and Sioux fires are more than 40% contained. This is MNN.
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1: Lows around 66 tonight under mainly clear skies. 85 tomorrow. Chance of rain showers tomorrow night. Lows dip down to about 63. Cloudy skies expected. Mid-70s Friday with storms likely. Low 80s, mainly sunny Saturday. From the Weatherology Weather Center, I'm meteorologist Paul.

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2: Mainly clear overnight with a low of 66. High of 85 Thursday. Chance of rain showers Thursday night, 64. Daytime highs approaching 73 Friday with rain showers likely. 82, lots of sunshine Saturday. From the Weatherology Weather Center, I'm meteorologist Paul Frombly.
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0: Somebody mentioned the Poseidon Adventure. That was a great, great movie back in the 70s. Listen to this star-studded cast. Gene Hackman, Ernest Borgnine, Red Buttons, Roddy McDowell, Shelley Winters, Jack Albertson, Pamela Sue Anderson, and as the captain of the Poseidon Adventure, Leslie Nielsen. Talk about a star-studded cast. Poseidon Adventure, 1972. Part of the disaster films of the 70s. That was a great, great movie. I remember that as a kid. I watched that. I would have been five when that was in the movie theater. Maybe they re-released it later in the 70s, but definitely saw it on TV at some point along the way. The Poseidon Adventure. They did a remake, I think, with Kurt Russell years later. All right, that's going to do it for us tonight. We thank you for always checking in. It is truly a labor of love. Don't forget, all of these shows get turned into a podcast. 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Our executive director tonight is Alex Hinton. Behind the stick is Richard Good. I'm McGraw-Milhaven. Thanks for putting up with me. We'll see you tomorrow.
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6: From ABC News, I'm Dave Packer. A new wave of U.S. strikes hitting dozens of targets across Iran. Central Command saying U.S. forces took aim at Iranian military command centers and missile and drone facilities. These latest attacks coming just hours after President Trump vowed to retaliate against Iran for firing at American forces in the Middle East.
7: We can hit them very hard. I mean, I can actually say that because there's very little they can do about it. It was a different group than we're dealing with. They've already apologized. But, you know, we got to smack them a little bit.
6: A vote initially set for Thursday on Todd Blanche's nomination for Attorney General postponed. Republican Senators John Cornyn and Tom Tillis still not on board, and Cornyn canceled a meeting with Blanche. They're demanding written assurances from the Justice Department about President Trump's settlement with the IRS. They want to make sure the anti-weaponization fund is officially dead, and they want to narrow the scope of the IRS audit shield for Trump and his family. Three Greek firefighters are dead, killed by one of the many wildfires in Europe. Authorities say two died on the island of Crete. The third was killed on the mainland. Meanwhile,
8: we're here in France where crews have been in the process of trying to get ahead of the flames that have been burning, that have already scorched an area four times the size of Paris. And they had intended to come to this area to do some preemptive work and lay water down around the area to try to keep it cool, to keep the chance of fires going down. And then just a few moments ago, we saw the smoke rising here. Another fire has popped up.
6: ABC's Marcus Moore. Dr. Anthony Fauci Wednesday refusing to answer questions from a Senate committee led by Senator Rand Paul looking into the origins of COVID-19. Fauci invoking the Fifth Amendment dozens of times. In Japan, rescuers searching for survivors buried in the rubble of buildings that collapsed after Tuesday's powerful earthquake. At least 23 people are dead after the magnitude 7.1 quake. 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
4: We are Red Eye Radio. He's Eric Carly, and I'm Gary McNamara. Which brings me to our second point, then we can go through all the other points, everything that that you and I both want to bring up on this. Because the second point sort of relates to the first point, which is the separation of powers and that Fauci was a bureaucrat. And we don't put anybody on a pedestal at all. Mm-hmm. No one. Mm-hmm. That's basically the only defense you saw from Democrats yesterday. There was no one. I didn't see anyone take what he put in his diary and attempt to justify what he said in public.
5: No one did that.
4: And that's how you know it was basically exactly what they said. Worship the bureaucrat. Do not question the bureaucrat. He led us through this terrible time. Let's not get in, you know, to what he actually did.
5: Right.
4: You know, or he did this good or he did that good. Therefore, we're not going to talk about anything else that he did that might have been bad.
5: Right.
4: And so if you did this right, and I'm thinking, yeah, that's how we deal in society. Well, you know, that was a great priest. Great priest for just, you know, a half century. And just the fact that, you know, the priest abused boys, you know, why are we focusing on that instead of all the good things that the person did?
5: Well,
4: that was basically what you got yesterday from the Democrats. I didn't see one anywhere. And I searched anyone to say, here's what he said here. Well, here's how you can resolve with what he said in public over here, as opposed to what he wrote in his diary or was saying in private over here, or actually what was happening with the doctors and the panels that he was talking
5: to. Well, Tim Walz made that very same excuse for somebody here recently. You judge them based on their worst day. We shouldn't judge them based on their worst day. Remember that
4: whole
5: thing? The
4: illegal immigrant, the rapist.
5: Yes.
4: Right.
5: We shouldn't judge them by one bad day.
4: Raped a child, right.
5: Yeah.
4: Wow.
5: Yep.

0: Kayla. She has split ends.
1: B, console her.
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1: C, take charge.
2: Got to get this all straightened out. Keep a little talking to, man to man, mano a mano.
0: Hey, Steve. It's now a good time?
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2: 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Never mind. 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
10: Lows around 66 overnight under mainly clear skies. Thursday, highs level off around 85. Overcast skies Thursday night. Chance for showers 64. Rain showers likely Friday with highs in the low 70s. Mainly clear skies Saturday. From the Weatherology Weather Center, I'm meteorologist Paul Trombley.
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10: We are on our radio. He is Eric Harley, and I'm Gary McNamara. I said contempt of court.
11: Contempt of Congress.
10: And yes, we'll get into some of the legalities now that that Fauci may face. Catherine Herridge did a great post on X, talking to a former Justice Department prosecutor, and saying, "Okay, these are the these are the things that could be done," and we'll get to that. Plus, okay, we're back at war again.
11: So hey, we're back at war. War's back.
10: Yeah, we'll.
11: Bombing the blankety blank out of Iran. So apparently he said that on the air. I guess it got on the air. I don't know if the censors caught it or not, but he was on with Fox News. And yeah, we're back at war with Iran.
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0: DLC, but for the most part, I mean, it functions, but it could definitely look a little bit nicer.
1: Neely says as long as prices don't go up. Microsoft posted strong quarterly earnings, beating expectations thanks to growth in its cloud computing platform and an increase in paid artificial intelligence users. Microsoft cloud revenue rose 27% year over year, driven by demand for Azure and AI services. K-pop powerhouse BTS says they won't submit for the 2027 Grammy Awards.
2: Smooth like butter, like a criminal undercover.
1: It's an apparent protest over the Recording Academy's decision to launch a new Best Asian Pop Music category. BTS says they want their music to be heard for what it is rather than be divided by region or language. Dave Packer, ABC News.
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6: Lows around 66 overnight under mainly clear skies. Thursday, highs level off around 85. Overcast skies Thursday night. Chance for showers 64. Rain showers likely Friday with highs in the low 70s, mainly clear skies Saturday. From the Weatherology Weather Center, I'm meteorologist Paul Trombley.
7: Now, it's Red Eye Radio. Gary McNamara and Eric Harley talk about everything from politics to social issues and news of the day. Whether you're up late or you're just starting your day, welcome to the show. 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
8: All across America, we are Red Eye Radio. He is Eric Harley, and I'm Gary McNamara. Welcome and good morning. Thank you for being here.
9: Thank you.
8: So the whole Fauci thing and immunity.
9: Right. Yeah, right.
8: First, go to Jonathan Turley. Here's what he had to say. Fox has posted my column on today's testimony of Dr. Fauci. Fauci has every right to invoke his constitutional rights, but the public has every right to demand answers to these questions related to the deaths of over 1.2 million Americans. The media has also effectively taken the fifth on these subjects, declining to publish many of the contradictions. What Fauci, and this isn't allegations from Republicans, this is what Fauci said here and what Fauci said there.
9: Right.
8: And it said the media has also effectively taken the fifth on these subjects, declining to publish many of these contradictions. Media outlets have the same reason as Fauci. There is no spin that would reconcile their own prior coverage and gushing reviews of Fauci.
9: No, none.
8: It is not clear that the Senate is considering an immunity grant to compel Fauci's testimony. As I noted earlier, the odds favor Fauci in his invocation despite the pardon. The only clear way to get these answers would be an immunity grant. Courts would likely hold that there remains a danger of self-incrimination with new testimony. That means that the new testimony would need to be immunized. Fauci would still be at risk if after receiving immunity, he committed perjury. And here's the point. I was thinking about this with the allegations that Josh Hawley made of him. And you have to ask, is this one of the things that the lawyer said, okay, you got to take the fifth on this?
9: Right.
8: He received a pardon for any of his work connected with the National Institutes of Health. You know, while he was, while if it relates.

0: longer engine life. Shell Rotella for the long haul.
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10: We are on our radio. He is Eric Carlin. I'm Jerry McNamara.
11: I was going to say, I got two more things. Actually, I probably have 200, but two more things. First off, Rand Paul making the opening statement.
12: Yeah.
11: That could also be viewed as, well, you didn't start and say, look, I have no opening statement, I take the fifth.
12: Right.
11: You went after Rand Paul. You said, you know, here's why I'm not going to answer questions, right, because he's coming at.
12: Right.
11: Once you start that, you know, in especially in a court of law, I don't know how it applies in the Senate, but once you start defending yourself and your actions at that particular point, you know, in courts, you can't take the fifth any longer.
12: Right.
11: Because what you're saying is, I'm going to give my side, but I won't be cross-examined on it.
12: Right.
11: And that is to me, I look at that and go, is that a potential problem? The other thing is, when he said, well, the reason he's got to answer questions is because he respects the legislature, but Rand Paul wants to put him in

0: jail. Well, that doesn't hold anywhere because there isn't a prosecutor out there. You could sit there and say any civil or criminal court where there's a prosecutor is wrong, and you can take the Fifth because the prosecutor wishes to put you in jail.
1: Right.
0: It's a dumb argument.
1: Right. They just have it out for me.
0: Be interesting to see what happens. Because I do wonder whether, you know, what Josh Hawley brought up about the money that he made, which is outside, I think you can make a great case, is outside any of his official duties in the NIH.
1: Right. Those were actions that were done now.
0: To personally benefit yourself. Yeah, it's not an official action, right?
1: That was not, that was separate.
0: Right. Right.
1: That didn't go through payroll. As far as I know. Right?
0: No, exactly right.
1: So if it had gone through payroll, you know, the government payroll, then maybe you could make that case, but it didn't.
0: Fauciola. That's an inside joke.
1: Follow the money instead of payola. Exactly.
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5: Lows around 66 overnight under mainly clear skies. Thursday, highs level off around 85. Overcast skies Thursday night. Chance for showers 64. Rain showers likely Friday with highs in the low 70s. Mainly clear skies Saturday. From the Weatherology Weather Center, I'm meteorologist Paul Trombley.
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10: We are Red Eye Radio. He's Eric Carly and I'm Gary McNamara. Coming up next, another thing of the
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2: 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It should go a little something like this. We'll start with hard-headed sports, Spinny and Fetty Bus. We'll get our good friend Steve Fink on the program, followed by John Hinderacher, the president of the American Experiment. We'll get Life with Katie in here. Stephanie Miller, the 80-20 way. We'll wrap it all up with Jerry Grosskreutz talking farming. That's the Thursday Al Travis Show on KROC, Rochester's News Talk.

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0: all of my energy hiking up.
1: Keen did not require hospitalization. Disney is the parent company of ABC News. FIFA has announced disciplinary proceedings against two Argentina players for striking Spain opponents right after the World Cup final. Dave Packer, ABC News.
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7: Lows around 66 overnight under mainly clear skies. Thursday, highs level off around 85. Overcast skies Thursday night. Chance for showers 64. Rain showers likely Friday with highs in the low 70s. Mainly clear skies Saturday. From the Weatherology Weather Center, I'm meteorologist Paul Trombley.

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4: We are on our radio. He's Eric Carly and I'm Gary McNamara. Coming up on the bottom of the hour, the head of the Democrats in the Senate is asked precisely about the Democrats who call themselves the Democrat Socialists of America, who want to shut down the Senate, and what he thinks about that.
5: Uh-huh.
4: So we'll get to that, because that's one of the things we've been looking for, is how will the Democrat members of Senate, the Senate, address that? And also, back at war again, Iran going after military sites and everything else. Obviously, you know, Trump was saying, the Iranians called me and said, please don't attack, please don't attack. Well, it's our turn now. And I'm just like, oh, God, stop the blah, blah, blah, blah, blah.
5: Yeah.
4: You know, it's like, you know, they're trying to kill U.S. service people, because if they kill U.S. service people, the pressure will be on from you to withdraw.
5: Right.
4: So you better understand that now. If you're not going to finish the job, you increase the chances of U.S. military forces being killed, because that's what they wish to do, because then they know the pressure will be on to stop. But we'll get to that. Adam Halsey wrote this yesterday.
5: Okay,
4: on X. Just a reminder. Real and qualified health professionals and independent journalists who asked questions were shut down, silenced, shadow banned, called conspiracy theorists, among worse things, all because Fauci knowingly lied and bragged to himself about it. Also enriched himself behind the scenes with behind the scenes deals. Go ahead, defend the indefensible. You notice they don't defend the actual substance of what Fauci said here versus what Fauci said over here.
5: Right.
4: They can't touch it.
5: There's no way.
4: So they're not defending the indefensible. They're just ignoring it as if it never happened.
5: Yep. That's what you do. That's what they do every single day on major issues.
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5: Lows around 66 overnight under mainly clear skies. Thursday, highs level off around 85. Overcast skies Thursday night. Chance for showers 64. Rain showers likely Friday with highs in the low 70s. Mainly clear skies Saturday. From the Weatherology Weather Center, I'm meteorologist Paul Frombley.

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A blend of clouds and sun today with daytime highs approaching 85. Overcast tonight. Chance of rain showers. Lows around 64. Rain showers likely tomorrow. High temperatures reach up to 72. Overcast. Dry and warmer Saturday and Sunday with highs in the low 80s. From the Weatherology Weather Center, I'm meteorologist Paul Trombley.

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0: 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Here's Chris Whitting.
1: There's no mystery to making money. 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
2: We're back on America in the Morning. It's 5 till. A Hollywood star is facing more allegations of sexual assault. Kevin Carr has the latest on the troubles facing Jared Leto.
3: Jared Leto has come under fire again with allegations of sexual assault. Multiple instances have been included in the BBC documentary Jared Leto, Hollywood's Dark Secret. One woman called Etta said she met Leto when she was only 16 and their conversation soon became sexually explicit.
4: Oh, well, you're a virgin. Do you have any kinks? Like, what are you interested in?
3: Later, Etta said Leto's lawyer trying to get her to sign an NDA.
4: I never signed it. I made an excuse the first time and then just didn't respond after that.
3: Another accusation came from a woman called Isabel, who met Leto while working in a Las Vegas mall in 2002 when she was only 17. She said she was invited to his motel room.
5: He called me and he was like, hey, like, come in here so we can talk while I'm, you know, in the shower.
3: After the alleged assault happened, she tried to leave.
5: He went outside and I remember he like specifically like looked to the left and looked almost like seeing if there was anybody around before he let me out of the room.
3: One accuser known as Clara says she brought up the age of consent when she met him at the Chateau Marmont in Los Angeles.
6: My dad was in law enforcement that I knew with certainty that here in California, the age of consent is 18. He just kind of shrugged it off like it wasn't a huge concern for him.
3: Leto declined to comment for the documentary, but since its release, his representative sent a statement to the BBC saying, quote, these claims are absolutely and categorically false. I'm Kevin Carr.
2: President Trump announced multi-billion dulles sweeping changes for Dulles International Airport just outside Washington, D.C. Correspondent Jennifer King reports the extreme makeover will include refurbishing two of the airport concourses and putting an end to the airport's people movers.
7: President Trump is announcing a makeover of Dulles International Airport near Washington that will eliminate the 1962 people movers but retain the soaring landmark terminal designed by Eero Saarinen.
8: One of the worst airports anywhere in the world. We're going to make it maybe the best with some hard work and some good thought process.
7: The airport renovation includes a new passenger train, walking tunnel, and moving walkways.
9: We are going to get rid of the people movers, Mr. President. So if you don't know what these are like elevated buses. It's kind of like, it looks like it's from Star Wars, if you will. And they're slow and people are angry about them. We are going to get rid of those. We are going to have a horseshoe train system throughout the airport. And as you mentioned, right down the spine of the airport is going to be a walkway. So easy access to all of your gates.
7: Transportation Secretary Sean Duffy says they hope to start construction next spring. Trump used a laser pointer to highlight renderings of the $22.5 billion project.
8: This is very exciting to me. As a builder, somebody that builds lots of big, nice projects before I got here, and we're doing some of the best in the world right now. This is all about the Dulles Airport remodeling.
7: Jennifer King, Washington.
2: Thanks for joining us today. America in the Morning for Thursday, July 30th, 2026 is produced by Jeff McKay. I'm John Trout. This is Westwood One.
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0: 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Here's Chris Whitting.
1: There's no mystery to making money. Consider Tony. 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
7: For today, we'll partly sunny skies with high temperatures reaching up into the lower 80s. And for tonight, mostly cloudy, a chance for some late night showers, a low in the mid-60s. Showers and storms, then likely Friday, some heavy rainfall possible, highs around 70. For the Weatherology Weather Center, I'm meteorologist Michael Caro.
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27: Glad you're with us. Welcome into Thursday, July 30th. Gordon Deal with Nicole Murray. Some of our top stories and headlines. The U.S. military retaliated for Iran's attacks on American forces in Jordan. The Fed holds interest rates steady, but three officials sought a rate hike. All three major stock indexes off by at least 1.5% on that news. Dr. Anthony Fauci invoked the Fifth Amendment more than 100 times yesterday during a Senate hearing about the government's response to the pandemic. A delay in the Senate on a vote for Attorney General nominee Todd Blanche, and the Florida baby going home after more than a year in ICU. That story in about 20 minutes. The small businesses that brought two high-profile legal cases or legal challenges to President Trump's trade agenda are at it again, this time filing a lawsuit to block the latest round of tariffs. What's a small business to do? Here's trade attorney Michelle Schultz, founder of Schultz Trade Law in Dallas. Michelle, what's the latest?
0: Yes, we are seeing anywhere from 10 to 12.5% in different types of tariffs. And there are so many different types of tariffs now that can stack upon each other. So small businesses are really still reeling from Section 122, Section 232, Section 301. And they're very confused overall about what tariffs they owe, how much they owe, and what they can still recoup in refunds.
27: In terms of these lawsuits, is there a specific small business angle here? Do they feel like they're being hurt more so than a large business?
0: Definitely. Small businesses are suing to block the latest import taxes because what they're saying is essentially the lawsuits are, they're challenging Trump's authority, but they're saying that Trump is using mechanisms intended for targeted tariffs to impose broad tariffs. One example would be Section 301 forced labor tariffs. We're now seeing forced labor tariffs imposed on about 60 countries where the administration is saying those countries have inadequate policies and procedures in place on forced labor. So we're going to impose a 12% tariff on those countries. And now every importer is subjected to that tariff. So small businesses are saying, hey, wait, you're just using that tariff to apply a broad tariff to everyone. And that impacts small businesses disproportionately.
27: All right. So I think typically the tariffs in this case are designed to remedy something, right? But has there been a specific mention of what these tariffs are trying to remedy besides, say, the forced labor?
0: Exactly. Yes. There are different things that the tariffs are set to remedy. We've seen some that are intended to remedy, well, in the case of IEEPA, it was national emergencies, but those were determined to be illegal. So those are the tariffs where the refunds happened. Now we have remedies against unfair trade practices, and that would be Section 301. We've seen remedies being imposed against Germany for pharmaceuticals and aircraft and engines. We're seeing remedies for China, unfair trade practices. There are so many issues that are being tariffed as remedies that now the lawsuits are aimed at, well, these remedies are overly broad.
27: We're speaking with Michelle Schultz, international trade attorney, also founder and managing partner of Schultz Trade Law in Dallas. Small businesses have had some measure of legal success here, right, in challenging the tariffs?
0: They have. We have clients of all sizes, and we've recovered over $5 million in refunds already since May in IEEPA refunds. That's only one type of tariff, and there still are a lot of refunds that importers haven't even recovered because they either haven't filed or they didn't know how to file. So it's a small amount when you consider the whole. But yeah, some small importers are very happy because they've been able to succeed in recouping some of the duties that they've paid.
27: Yeah. All right. So in regards to the most recent tariffs here, what are you telling clients?
0: In regards to the most recent tariffs, they can file a lawsuit. They can file a protest. Protests are typically the way to go as far as administrative remedies. They're less expensive than filing a lawsuit, and they're an administrative response that you can file with the customs.

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1: 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It should go a little something like this. We'll start with hard-headed sports, spinning in Fetty Bus. We'll get our good friend Steve Fink on the program, followed by John Hinderacher, the president of the American Experiment. We'll get Life with Katie in here. Stephanie Miller, the 80-20 Way. We'll wrap it all up with Jerry Grosskreutz talking farming. That's the Thursday Al Travis Show on KROC, Rochester's News Talk.

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1: Good morning. It's 6:03. Today is Thursday, July 30th, 2026. In downtown Rochester, 67. Rochester police have released the name of the young man who was killed in a motorcycle crash Tuesday morning. 26-year-old Damon Soprani was pronounced dead at the scene after the motorcycle he was driving collided with an SUV at the intersection of 40th Street Southeast, Woodlake Drive, and the entrance ramp to northbound Highway 63 around 11 a.m. The deadly incident remains under investigation. The man who was wanted for a shooting at a Walmart store and carjacking in Rochester has been captured. The Rochester Police Department says members of the Anoka County Sheriff's Office and U.S. Marshals Service apprehended 25-year-old Abdahali Muhammad Abukar in Columbia Heights on Tuesday. He's accused of firing two gunshots at an occupied vehicle on the night of March 23rd at the North Walmart store. No injuries were reported. On the day prior to the shooting, he was alleged to have committed a carjacking near the Valley High Flats Apartments in Northwest Rochester. Court documents say both incidents are believed to have been in retaliation for a prior assault that the carjacking victim was not a part of. The Rochester Heritage Preservation Commission unanimously voted to grant a certificate of appropriateness for the Silver Lake Dam project. Along with removing the dam for cascading pools, the project also calls for construction of a bridge and new trail for the biking and walking path that surrounds the lake. The $15 million project was stalled last year by permitting delays with the Minnesota Department of Natural Resources and the U.S. Army Corps of Engineers. And a small city in southern Minnesota has been ordered to pay a former employee more than $3 million in damages in a whistleblower case. Ashley Hellickson claimed that she was fired from her job as the Good Thunder City Clerk in retaliation after she reported financial improprieties that led to criminal charges against the town's mayor several years ago. Good Thunder is a town of about 500 people located about 10 miles south of Mankato. More news on the KROC News app.
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2: For today, we'll partly sunny skies with high temperatures reaching up into the lower 80s. And for tonight, mostly cloudy, a chance for some late night showers, a low in the mid 60s. Showers and storms, then likely Friday, some heavy rainfall possible, highs around 70. For the Weatherology Weather Center, I'm meteorologist Michael Carroll.

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0: 30 in downtown Rochester, 68. The U.S. Department of Education has opened an investigation into Minnesota's Department of Education following a parental rights complaint involving so-called transgender dolls used in some school settings. The complaint alleges parents were not notified or given the opportunity to opt their children out of activities involving the dolls, which were deployed through a University of Minnesota program. Minnesota education officials have not yet publicly responded to the investigation. A new Minnesota law takes effect Saturday that holds social media companies accountable if they allow their customers to access AI nudification technology. MNN's John Anderson reports.
1: Effective August 1st, a person who owns or controls a website, application, software, program, or other service must not allow any user access to what's known as AI nudification technology. This technology can take a simple photo off the internet of an unsuspecting victim and turn it into a pornographic image. The law will also allow victims to sue for damages. Social media companies who violate this ban could be subject to a $500,000 fine for each unlawful access, download, or image. From the Capitol, John Anderson for MNN.
0: Elon Musk's XAI has sued to stop the law, saying they already have a procedure in place to prevent AI nudification and that the law is overbearing. And one person is dead and another was injured in a two-vehicle crash just north of the Twin Cities in Isanti County. The Isanti County Sheriff's Office says an SUV and van collided at a collision on Highway 95. The SUV driver died at the scene. The van driver was brought to a hospital. Their name's not been released. More news on the KROC News app.
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3: For today, we'll partly sunny skies with high temperatures reaching up into the lower 80s. And for tonight, mostly cloudy, a chance for some late night showers, a low in the mid-60s. Showers and storms, then likely Friday, some heavy rainfall possible, highs around 70. For the Weatherology Weather Center, I'm meteorologist Michael Caro.
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1: Good morning. It's time for an update here on the Linder Farm Network. I'm Linda Brecky. Corn futures closed higher yesterday, and the front months of beans were lower. Steve Witt, Van Aun and Company Alexandria, says the drier extended weather forecast will become a bigger focus of the trade. Also, crop condition ratings were released Monday afternoon.
2: Yeah, a little surprising that you saw a slight increase in the beans and only down 1% for corn. I think maybe the trade was expecting a little bit more. But next week, you probably see the bigger movement just because the two-week forecast looks very dry. I know there's areas up here, myself included, that this heat is going to do some damage. But how much of a follow-through trade are we going to get here? Weather models every day update, but that longer-term forecast on Friday is going to be important. And corn struggled to get through that 475 area like it has really all along here. We did settle at 475 and a quarter, but right about at some resistance levels you should see on the chart. And a lot of that was probably pushed by the wheat market. Struggled there yesterday, but came back pretty well. Chicago, Kansas City, and spring wheat all showing significant gains. And wheat soybeans as well. Struggled off lower all morning.
1: Steve Witt, Van Aun and Company, and this morning, September corn up 5 1/4, December up 5 3/4, November beans up 4 1/4. That's an update.
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0: If you've missed anything from today's show, there's an easy way to catch up. All you have to do is tell Alexa, Siri, or Google to play This Morning with Gordon Deal. Learning a new language is good for your brain. Being able to speak and understand another tongue offers a form of mental stimulation, which keeps the brain active and sharp as we get older. In fact, researchers have found that being multilingual may delay dementia diagnoses and slow down how fast the brain ages. A professor emeritus of psychology at York University in Canada tells the Washington Post that unlike practicing music, the mental stimulation from language is intense and constant. Knowing more than one and practicing it often is akin to constantly strength training your brain. Want to try it? You can more formally study in a class or through an app such as Duolingo or Rosetta Stone. Websites such as iTalki and Verbling can help connect you with online tutors. You can watch shows or listen to music in that language, which will help you with the sounds. But the key to language is using it, especially in conversation. 8 minutes now in front of the hour on This Morning. Once again, here's Nicole Murray.
4: And now, the three big things you need to know. Number one.
5: The U.S. military has carried out a new wave of strikes on Iran in what American officials say is in response to the surprise missile attack on U.S. forces in Jordan. President Trump calling Iran's most recent strike a failure.
6: Fortunately, we had our people operating the greatest equipment in the world, namely the Patriot system. Think of it. Five missiles going 8,600 miles an hour, big ones, coming right at us, and all five were shot down.
5: Separately, Kuwait's military said an Iranian strike hit a Chinese firm's building in the country this morning, severely damaging the structure and killing a worker.
4: Number two.
5: The Senate Judiciary Committee has postponed its vote on whether to advance Todd Blanche's nomination to be Attorney General. The delay comes after Texas Senator John Cornyn and North Carolina Senator Tom Tillis

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0: Thanks for being with us. Most homeowners spend their weekends tackling to-do lists. A Connecticut woman named Lauren Beretta spends hers digging through historical records, tracking down descendants of former owners and piecing together the lives of the families who called her 160-year-old home their own. People.com says the project wasn't part of the plan when she and her husband purchased the waterfront property. As experienced home restorers, they expected the challenge would be bringing the aging house back to life, not uncovering the stories of people who had lived there for more than a century. While researching the property's history, she discovered it was likely built around 1860 by a sea captain. She eventually found the grandchildren of the home's third owners. They are siblings now in their 80s, living in California. Other discoveries include a forgotten pet cemetery tucked into the backyard, her newest research project. For Nicole Murray and Dom Savino, I'm Gordon Deal. 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
4: From ABC News, I'm Sherry Preston. Another night of missiles fired from U.S. forces into Iran and from Iran toward bases housing U.S. troops. ABC's Karen Waugh says the American strikes came after a six-day lull in fighting.
5: There's growing concern that the war is expanding. Reported drone strikes hit two ships at a port in Egypt, including a U.S.-owned tanker. And now a report from Reuters saying China could be sending Iran shoulder-fired missiles. China denies the report.
4: In an exclusive interview with ABC's Lindsay Davis, Israeli Prime Minister Benjamin Netanyahu said he didn't think the clogged Strait of Hormuz would be a problem for long.
6: I don't think the straits are going to be that powerful a leverage, because people will move the energy pipelines out of the straits to the Red Sea, from there to Israel and the Mediterranean. We can unblock this choke point, and we will.
4: Oil is trading higher once again, though, and the markets are looking toward a higher opening following the Dow's worst day in more than a year.
7: As the conflict deepens, so has Americans' frustrations with the war. A new Quinnipiac poll finds that 66% of Americans say the war is not worth fighting. At the White House, the president asked if he would always respond to an Iranian strike.
8: Will I always hit back?
9: Yes.
8: Pretty much.
4: That's ABC's Rachel Scott.

0: ruling that denied a motion dismissing the indictment. Bowman, who is accused of poisoning 32-year-old Betty Bowman using medication to treat gout, tried to argue that the alleged prosecutorial misconduct during the grand jury proceedings warranted dismissing the indictment. Rochester police have released the name of the motorcyclist who was killed in a crash Tuesday at a Southeast Rochester intersection. 26-year-old Damon Saponari of Rochester was pronounced dead at the scene after the motorcycle he was driving and an SUV collided at the intersection of 40th Street, Woodlake Drive, and the entrance ramp to northbound South Broadway near the Shops on Main retail complex. The deadly crash, which was reported around 11 a.m., remains under investigation. Bail has been set at $500,000 for the man charged in a shooting and carjacking in Rochester earlier this year. Rochester police say 25-year-old Abdahali Muhammad Abukar was taken into custody Tuesday in Columbia Heights by the Anoka County Sheriff's Office and U.S. Marshals Service. He was wanted on two warrants issued in April that charged him with a shooting that targeted an occupied vehicle outside the North Walmart store in Rochester on March 23rd and a carjacking in the city the previous day. Court documents indicate both crimes occurred while he was awaiting sentencing in a separate assault case. And the Rochester Heritage Preservation Commission has signed off on plans to replace the Silver Lake Dam with cascading pools, adding a new path and bridge on the north and western side of the lake, and other projects. Silver Lake Park was declared a historic landmark by the city in 2023. The more than $15 million project was paused last year due to permitting delays from the state and federal governments. More news on the KROC News app. Time for the Weather Eye forecast.
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2: Partly cloudy skies today with highs around 85. Cloudy skies tonight, chance for showers 64. Showers likely tomorrow 72. Mainly clear skies Saturday with daytime highs approaching 82. 81 Sunday. From the Weatherology Weather Center, I'm meteorologist Paul Trombley.

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0: It's Elizabeth O'Brien, senior personal finance reporter at Barron's. 30 minutes now after the hour on This Morning, America's First News.
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0: ladder during the firefight to prevent the flames from spreading further. No injuries were reported. The Rochester Fire Marshal's Division is investigating the cause of the fire. A Chatfield woman with a long history of felony drug convictions has been sentenced to more than 10 years in prison for a drug bust that occurred earlier this year. 48-year-old Shannon Marie Weisbrod was arrested in January after being caught with 116 grams of methamphetamine and two digital scales. The criminal complaint says law enforcement monitored her movements as part of a drug investigation and found she made frequent trips to known drug trafficking destinations in the Twin Cities. She entered into a plea agreement admitting to a charge of first-degree drug possession. A Northwest Minnesota woman is dead after her vehicle left a road and became submerged in a lake Tuesday morning. Authorities say a 911 caller reported the car going off of a county road with the driver trapped inside. First responders in Mahnomen County pulled the vehicle from the water. The driver, a 36-year-old woman from Mahnomen, was pronounced dead at the scene. Her name has not been released, and the crash is under investigation. Twins losing to the Royals 4-0 last night. They got the rubber match this afternoon at Target Field. 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
2: Partly cloudy skies today with highs around 85. Cloudy skies tonight, chance for showers 64. Showers likely tomorrow, 72. Mainly clear skies Saturday with daytime highs approaching 82. 81 Sunday. From the Weatherology Weather Center, I'm meteorologist Paul Trombley.
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8: Glad you're with us. Welcome into Thursday, July 30th. Gordon Deal with Nicole Murray. Some of our top stories and headlines. The U.S. military retaliated for Iran's attacks on American forces in Jordan. The Fed holds interest rates steady, but three officials sought a rate hike. All three major stock indexes off by at least 1.5% on that news. Dr. Anthony Fauci invoked the Fifth Amendment more than 100 times yesterday during a Senate hearing about the government's response to the pandemic. A delay in the Senate on a vote for Attorney General nominee Todd Blanche, and the Florida baby going home after more than a year in ICU. That story in about 20 minutes. The small businesses that brought two high-profile legal cases or legal challenges to President Trump's trade agenda are at it again, this time filing a lawsuit to block the latest round of tariffs. What's a small business to do? Here's trade attorney Michelle Schultz, founder of Schultz Trade Law in Dallas. Michelle, what's the latest?
10: Yes, we are seeing anywhere from 10% to 12.5% in different types of tariffs. And there are so many different types of tariffs now that can stack upon each other. So small businesses are really still reeling from Section 122, Section 232, Section 301. And they're very confused overall about what tariffs they owe, how much they owe, and what they can still recoup in refunds.
8: In terms of these lawsuits, what is there a specific small business angle here? Do they feel like they're being hurt more so than a large business?
10: Definitely. Small businesses are suing to block the latest import taxes because what they're saying is essentially the lawsuits are, they're challenging Trump's authority, but they're saying that Trump is using mechanisms intended for targeted tariffs to impose broad tariffs. One example would be Section 301 forced labor tariffs. We're now seeing forced labor tariffs imposed on about 60 countries where the administration is saying those countries have inadequate policies and procedures in place on forced labor. So we're going to impose a 12% tariff on those countries. And now every importer is subjected to that tariff. So small businesses are saying, hey, wait, you're just using that tariff to apply a broad tariff to everyone. And that impacts small businesses disproportionately.
8: All right. So I think typically the tariffs in this case are designed to remedy something, right? But has there been a specific mention of what these tariffs are trying to remedy besides, say, the forced labor?
10: Exactly. Yes. There are different things that the tariffs are set to remedy. We've seen some that are intended to remedy, well, in the case of IEEPA, it was national emergencies, but those were determined to be illegal. So those are the tariffs where the refunds happened. Now we have remedies

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6: Thanks for joining us. Welcome into Friday Eve. It is time now for the mic drop with this morning's Dom Savino.
7: Good morning, Gordon. Residents of a town on Canada's Atlantic coast are rejoicing as they begin to clear the air, quite literally. The picturesque village of St. Mary's is finally ridding itself of the foul smell of rotten fish that has enveloped the town for years when the wind blows their way. The source is not the sea. It's 110 tanks of fermented fish sauce that were abandoned in the town more than 20 years ago. The 3,000-gallon vats were left at a factory in town when a seafood sauce company went bankrupt. The building is decrepit now. The windows are broken, the roof got blown off in a storm, and all the while, the fermented fish sauce kept on doing its thing, fermenting, aging, really, rotting. St. Mary's mayor says the stench is like, quote, the worst rotted fish you ever smelled in your lifetime, times 100. Oh, his town is finally being freed as crews this week kick off a major cleanup. Over the next few months, workers will drain the enormous vats. The old fish sauce is heading to a pit that's been dug out elsewhere, I don't know where, and will be covered with landfill material and soil, hopefully to cover it for good. Unclear how long it's going to take to get the sauce out and how to get the smell out for good. However long it takes, the mayor says he just hopes the memories of all this fade as well.
8: 20 years.
7: More than 20 years.
8: More than 20 years.
7: Yes.
8: These are 110 tanks that hold 3,000 gallons each. Doesn't mean they're all full,
7: sure,
8: obviously, but geez. Yeah.
7: Max capacity of some 300,000 gallons of very old fish sauce.
8: Yeah. Well, I tell you what, if you got this kind of stench in your town, you better be a picturesque village.
7: That's right.
8: Right? Holy cow. So. What was the step you said? Fermenting, aging, rotting, repeat.
7: Yeah.
8: This stuff does not get better with age, like wine. Oh man! And they think like just pouring it in the ground and tossing some landfill on top is, yeah. See in 20 years, right?
7: This stuff
8: is not going away. I got a feeling. Oh, that's brutal.
7: Yeah, wherever this landfill, this pit is, I'm sure a town somewhere else in Canada will be the reason we do this story 20 years from now on the mic drop.
8: Yeah, some builder from the United States will call and say, "Hey, can we build some condos on this property?" That's how that'll go.
7: Oh man, hopefully one of the local papers picks it up. Somebody will know about it at least. Well, Gordon, if decades-old fermented fish sauce won't make your stomach churn, maybe Bakunawa will. That's the name of the new enormous thrill ride going in at the Six Flags Amusement Park in New Jersey. The details make even me queasy. It's a free-spinning, floorless roller coaster. In other words, you're just hanging there. It'll hold 6 world records when it opens next year. The ride will climb up to 382 feet in the air, rocketing right at speeds of up to 100 miles an hour. The ride will spin guests in every direction, upright, inverted, sideways. That's why the roller coaster will become the world's fastest spinning coaster, the tallest spinning coaster, and the first floorless spinning coaster when it opens. Bakunawa is named after a legendary sea serpent from Philippine mythology. I'd rather just encounter the fish in real life than ride this ride.
8: I'm in.
7: Yeah?
8: I mean, I do like roller coasters, yeah, but I feel like I need a helmet.
7: That's fair.
8: Because when that reaches speeds of 100 miles an hour, I just feel like I'm going to get whiplash and bang my head on the back of the seat.
7: That's a good point.
8: Right?
7: Yeah.
8: 100 miles an hour?
7: Yeah.
8: Well, all that spinning and twisting? Ooh, better not have a meal before you get on that thing.
7: Ugh.
8: Thank you, Dom. 13 minutes in front of the hour.

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0: July 26, 1976, when he was with the Rangers. And the second, Philip Umber with the White Sox back in 2011. This has been a presentation of the Treasure
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1: Good morning. The Minnesota Court of Appeals has refused to throw out a first-degree murder indictment against a former Mayo Clinic physician accused of killing his wife 3 years ago. The defense team for 33-year-old Connor Bowman had asked the appellate court to review a ruling issued by an Olmsted County judge who previously denied a motion to dismiss the indictment. Bowman, who's accused of poisoning 32-year-old Betty Bowman using medication used to treat gout, tried to argue that alleged prosecutorial misconduct during the grand jury proceedings warranted dismissing the indictment. Rochester police have released the name of the young man who was killed in a motorcycle crash on Tuesday. He's identified as 26-year-old Damon Sepernari. He was pronounced dead at the scene after the motorcycle he was driving and an SUV collided at the intersection of 40th Street Southeast, Woodlake Drive, and the on-ramp to northbound Highway 63. The deadly incident remains under investigation. The man wanted for a shooting at a Walmart store and a carjacking in Rochester has been captured. The Rochester Police Department says members of the Anoka County Sheriff's Office and U.S. Marshals Service apprehended 25-year-old Abdahali Muhammad Abukar in Columbia Heights on Tuesday. He's accused of firing two gunshots at an occupied vehicle on the night of March 23rd at the North Walmart store. No injuries were reported. The day prior, he was alleged to have committed a carjacking in Northwest Rochester. Court documents say both incidents are believed to be retaliations for a prior assault that the carjacking victim was not a part of. For more news, download and check out the free KROC News app or visit KROCnews.com. 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

0: activities involving the dolls, which were developed through the University of Minnesota. Minnesota education officials have not publicly commented on the investigation. One person is dead and another was injured after a two-vehicle crash Wednesday morning just north of the Twin Cities. The Isanti County Sheriff's Office says deputies responded to the crash around 11:30 at an intersection along Highway 95 where a van and SUV collided. Emergency crews extricated both drivers. The SUV driver was pronounced dead at the scene. The van driver was brought to a hospital for treatment. The names of the victims have not been released. A small southern Minnesota city has been ordered to pay a former employee more than $3 million in damages in a whistleblower case. Ashney Hellickson claimed she was fired from her job as the Good Thunder city clerk in retaliation for reporting financial improprieties that led to criminal charges against the town's mayor several years ago. Good Thunder is a town of about 500 residents located about 10 miles south of Mankato. Oil and gas prices climbing again as the war in Iran escalates, the stock market plunging yesterday. ABC's Elizabeth Schulze.
1: The stock market is looking to rebound this morning after a major sell-off, the Dow plunging 1,100 points. It was the worst day since April 2025. That was after President Trump had announced his sweeping tariffs. Wall Street investors are worried that the Federal Reserve is not acting fast enough right now to tame rising prices. Under the new chairman, Kevin Warsh, the Fed kept interest rates unchanged, but three Fed officials disagreed with that. They said rates should go up now to try to bring down those high prices.
0: Twins losing to the Royals 4-0 yesterday. Rubber match this afternoon at Target Field. 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
3: Partly cloudy skies today with highs around 85. Cloudy skies tonight. Chance for showers 64. Showers likely tomorrow, 72. Mainly clear skies Saturday with daytime highs approaching 82. 81 Sunday. From the Weatherology Weather Center, I'm meteorologist Paul Trombley.
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0: infected. And it all happened from the Wuhan wet market. Uh-huh. Speaking of the Daily Show, even Jon Stewart mocked that. Remember? So, I don't know. It's like a bad dream. Like a bad thing that happened in our lifetime. And I get it. It's so personal for so many people. We tracked it down here. Here's the list now. Okay, so we got Spotify for the podcast, for M&M Extra. We got Apple. We got YouTube. We got Amazon. Audible. So a couple of others there, I guess. 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
2: 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Good morning. It's time for the early look at markets here on the Linder Farm Network. I'm Linda Brecky. And Chicago Board of Trade corn and soybean futures are higher at this hour, with September corn up 5, August beans up 9.5, November beans up 8.25. It's time for Ag PhD, the Hefty Seed Show.
3: 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I'm Darren Hefty. We'll talk about this troublesome pest on today's Ag PhD radio update.
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3: Adult corn rootworm beetles can cause poor pollination and an infestation for the future. In terms of pollination, if beetles are chewing off your corn silks within a half an inch of the tip of the cob when the silks are green and not yet pollinated, that's not good. Spraying is probably warranted to save this year's yield. In terms of your rootworm populations next year and the year after, killing the beetles before they lay eggs is important. If you raise a lot of continuous corn, this foliar treatment

0: treatment is often called bug bombing. 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I'm Darren Hefty.
1: 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December, 480 and 3/4, up 5 1/2. In March, up 5. August beans, 1229, up 9 1/2. September, 1218 and a half, up 8. November, 1230 and 3/4, up 8 cents. August soybean meal, up 480. August soybean oil, up 5. The Dow Industrial Average this morning is up 77, and that's our early look at markets.

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0: killed Tuesday in a crash at a Southeast Rochester intersection. 26-year-old Damon Saprinari of Rochester was pronounced dead at the scene after the motorcycle he was driving collided with an SUV at the intersection of 40th Street, Woodlake Drive, and the entrance ramp to northbound South Broadway near the Shops on Main retail complex. The deadly crash was reported around 11 a.m. Tuesday. It remains under investigation. Bail has been set at $500,000 for the man charged in a shooting and carjacking in Rochester earlier this year. Rochester police say 25-year-old Abdahali Muhammad Abukar was taken into custody Tuesday in Columbia Heights by the Anoka County Sheriff's Office and the U.S. Marshals Service. He was the subject of two arrest warrants issued in April that charged him with the shooting that targeted an occupied vehicle outside the Walmart North store in Rochester on March 23rd and a carjacking in the city the previous day. Court documents indicate both crimes occurred while he was awaiting sentencing in a separate assault case. More news on the KROC News app.
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5: This is a Twins Minute. I'm John Vitas. Joe Ryan trying to bounce back from an outing in which he allowed 6 home runs in Cleveland. Twins gave him 4 extra days of rest. Joe was able to go 6 innings, but he did allow 4 runs, including 1 home run. Here's Joe on how he felt.
6: Arm felt good, so it was good. But yeah, just not putting the ball where I wanted to. Didn't have the extra life that I was looking for today. So yeah, frustrating.
5: Twins offense was shut down by Randy Dobnak, who went 7 scoreless. O'Ryan took the loss to fall to 6-7 on the year, kind of restarting a trend where he has struggled in the second half of seasons. Joe's working on things to make sure that doesn't happen this year.
6: Yeah, I'm trying to figure it out, and a lot of that's happening on the mound in the game right now, so not the place you want to be, but yeah, frustrating.
5: The Twins will look to win the rubber game with the Royals this afternoon. This has been a presentation of the Treasure Island Baseball Network.
7: From ABC News Tech Trends, the AI that went rogue at OpenAI went even further than first thought. Last week, the company revealed that an AI model that was supposed to be confined to an internal testing area broke out and hacked another company called Hugging Face. Now OpenAI says the model found credentials for at least 4 other online services and logged onto those. One of those was used as a launching pad for further attacks. WhatsApp is rolling out some new features, including one that doesn't require the app at all. Users can now make and take calls directly through the web browser version of WhatsApp. And you can also now transfer calls from one device to another without having to hang up. And Google's AI is getting more musical. The latest generation of Google's music creation AI, called Lyria, is now out. It's part of Google's Flow Music and promises better lyrics, higher quality vocals, and the ability to create more complex melodies. With Tech Trends, Dave Packer, ABC News.

0: ago. And he always says the F-bomb. I mean, he uses that as a noun, a verb, an adjective. And I asked him, do you talk like that at home in front of your kids? And he goes, no, not at all. I said, then why do you do it here?
1: Right.
0: He goes, to get my point across. And I said, do you ever hear me use language like that when I am in a heated discussion in a meeting?
1: Right.
0: No, I don't.
1: And you're still getting your point. And you're still getting your points across.
0: I still get my point here.
1: So exactly.
0: Do you want to stop talking like that? And he goes,
1: well, I good for you. Good for calling him out. Because Scott, I have to tell you something. Tracy said last night, Jake Tapper aired Bernie Marino's clip with the F bomb not being bleeped out. Think there's any kids, children of lefties, watching CNN with their parents?
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5: Good morning. It's 9:30 in downtown Rochester, 77. A home in Rochester was significantly damaged last night by a fire. The Rochester Fire Department says crews responded to the blaze in the 3000 block of Sherburn Place Southwest around 7:30 and found smoke and flames coming from an attached rear garage in the eaves of the home. Crews used an aerial ladder during the firefight to prevent the flames from spreading further. No injuries were reported. The Rochester Fire Marshal's Division is investigating the cause of the fire. A Chatfield woman with a long history of felony drug convictions has been sentenced to more than 10 years in prison for a drug bust earlier this year. 48-year-old Shannon Marie Weisbrod was arrested in January after being caught with 116 grams of methamphetamine and two digital scales. The criminal complaint says law enforcement monitored her movements as part of a drug trafficking investigation and found she made frequent trips to known drug trafficking destinations in the Twin Cities. She entered into a plea agreement admitting to a charge of first-degree drug possession. A Northwest Minnesota woman is dead after her vehicle left the roadway and became submerged in a lake Tuesday morning. Authorities say a 911 caller reported a car going off a county road with the driver trapped inside. Minoman County first responders pulled the vehicle from the water. The driver, a 36-year-old Minoman woman, was pronounced dead at the scene. Her name has not been released, and the crash is under investigation. Rising public outcry has some communities pulling the plug on automated license plate readers. Still, according to ABC's Jim Ryan, more than 100,000 of the AI-powered cameras are tracking vehicles in all 50 states.
6: Law enforcers who use the technology agree with Mark Nelson of the Oklahoma City Fraternal Order of Police.
7: This changes the game on how we're able to accomplish public safety.
6: But not universally in Los Angeles.
8: Until we can get those data, privacy, security, and sharing concerns ironed out.
6: The LAPD's Dean Gialema says the license reading cameras are being shut off.
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9: Partly cloudy skies today with highs around 85. Cloudy skies tonight, chance for showers 64. Showers likely tomorrow 72. Mainly clear skies Saturday with daytime highs approaching 82. 81 Sunday. From the Weatherology Weather Center, I'm meteorologist Paul.

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morning. It's time for the Market Minute here on the Linder Farm Network. I'm Linda Brecke. September corn, 462. That's up 9 1/4. December, 485 3/4, up 10, and now up 10 1/4 at 485 1/2. March, up 10 cents at 501. August soybeans, 1236 3/4, up 17 1/4. September, up 15 1/4. November, 1237 3/4, up 15. August soybean meal up 760. August soybean oil up 67. September Chicago wheat up 27. Minneapolis September up 18 1/2. August live cattle 223.82, down 285. August feeder cattle down 707. September down 775. August lean hogs 101.67, up 17. October 88.57, up 45.

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1: Good morning. The Minnesota Court of Appeals has refused to throw out a first-degree murder indictment against a former Mayo Clinic physician accused of killing his wife 3 years ago. The defense team for 33-year-old Connor Bowman had asked the appellate court to review a ruling issued by an Olmsted County judge who previously denied a motion to dismiss the indictment. Bowman, who's accused of poisoning 32-year-old Betty Bowman using medication used to treat gout, tried to argue that alleged prosecutorial misconduct during the grand jury proceedings warranted dismissing the indictment. Rochester police have released the name of the young man who was killed in a motorcycle crash on Tuesday. He's identified as 26-year-old Damon Sepernari. He was pronounced dead at the scene after the motorcycle he was driving and an SUV collided at the intersection of 40th Street Southeast, Woodlake Drive, and the on-ramp to northbound Highway 63. The deadly incident remains under investigation. The man wanted for a shooting at a Walmart store and a carjacking in Rochester has been captured. The Rochester Police Department says members of the Anoka County Sheriff's Office and U.S. Marshals Service apprehended 25-year-old Abdahali Muhammad Abukar in Columbia Heights on Tuesday. He's accused of firing two gunshots at an occupied vehicle on the night of March 23rd at the North Walmart store. No injuries were reported. The day prior, he was alleged to have committed a carjacking in Northwest Rochester. Court documents say both incidents are believed to be retaliations for a prior assault that the carjacking victim was not a part of. For more news, download and check out the free KROC News app or visit KROCnews.com. 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
2: Partly cloudy today with daytime highs approaching 85. Chance of rain showers tonight, lows around 64, overcast skies. Showers likely tomorrow, daytime highs approaching 72, cloudy skies. Dry and warmer Saturday and Sunday with highs in the low 80s. From the Weatherology Weather Center, I'm meteorologist Paul Trombley.

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0: surfaces and logged onto those. One of those was used as a launching pad for further attacks. WhatsApp is rolling out some new features, including one that doesn't require the app at all. Users can now make and take calls directly through the web browser version of WhatsApp. And you can also now transfer calls from one device to another without having to hang up. And Google's AI is getting more musical. The latest generation of Google's music creation AI, called Lyria, is now out. It's part of Google's Flow Music and promises better lyrics, higher quality vocals, and the ability to create more complex melodies. 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
1: This is a Twins Minute. I'm John Vitas. Joe Ryan trying to bounce back from an outing in which he allowed 6 home runs in Cleveland. Twins gave him 4 extra days of rest. Joe was able to go 6 innings, but he did allow 4 runs, including 1 home run. Here's Joe on how he felt.
2: Arm felt good, so it was good. But yeah, just not putting the ball where I wanted to. Didn't have the extra life that I was looking for today. So yeah, frustrating.
1: Twins offense was shut down by Randy Dobnak, who went 7 scoreless. So Ryan took the loss to fall to 6-7 on the year, kind of restarting a trend where he has struggled in the second half of seasons. Joe's working on things to make sure that doesn't happen this year.
2: Yeah, I'm trying to figure it out, and like a lot of that's happening on the mound in the game right now. So not the place you want to be, but yeah, frustrating.
1: The Twins will look to win the rubber game with the Royals this afternoon. This has been a presentation of the Treasure Island Baseball Network.
3: From ABC News Tech Trends, the AI that went rogue at OpenAI went even further than first thought. Last week, the company revealed that an AI model that was supposed to be confined to an internal testing area broke out and hacked another company called Hugging Face. Now OpenAI says the model found credentials for at least 4 other online services and logged onto those. One of those was used as a launching pad for further attacks. WhatsApp is rolling out some new features, including one that doesn't require the app at all. Users can now make and take calls directly through the web browser version of WhatsApp. And you can also now transfer calls from one device to another without having to hang up. And Google's AI is getting more musical. The latest generation of Google's music creation AI called Lyria is now out. It's part of Google's Flow Music and promises better lyrics, higher quality vocals, and the ability to create more complex melodies. With Tech Trends, Dave Packer, ABC News.
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2: Trump the other day about Iran, we're going to beat the effing S out of them.
1: Oh, effing S, not just the S, but the effing S.
2: That was the modifier was there, so,
1: well,
2: yep.
1: Gee, I mean, but the article says, and I think it's a good analysis, politicians are Bernie Moreno didn't do that accidentally. He was in control.
2: He
1: wanted to say that. He actually posted it, I think, either before or after. So that was a talking point to say, what the F were you thinking?
2: I know.
1: And the shift suggests, according to this Axios piece, that politicians are using profanity.

0: 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I'm Wayne Cabot, ABC News.
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0: expected. Rain showers likely tomorrow. Daytime highs approaching 72. Cloudy skies expected. From the Weatherology Weather Center, I'm meteorologist Paul Trombley.
1: Oh, what a chump. 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
2: How many are there?
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9: I get Fetty Bus today in from Hard-Headed Sports. Fetty Dice, you guys dropped another podcast yesterday? Did I see that somewhere?
10: Yeah, we did. We finally broke down. We left all the NBA news simmer for a couple weeks and then finally broke it all down. And
9: all right.
10: Talked a little MLB and WNBA, too, even at the end.
9: Well, you had to start with some and NFL action, right? I mean, the Vikings are back. We made it through the dog days of summer, and training camp started. We got things to talk about again, Bus. I'm excited.
10: Yeah, it's still sad to think about. Like, we're still over a month away from actual football games, though.
9: Yeah, but things are heating up. What were your thoughts with the Vikings the Vikings pick up Jamal Adams out of the Raiders? You happy with that? You good with that? Is that a good pickup for us?
10: I mean, it's worth the swing. It's worth the chance, right? Like, he obviously was elite his first couple of years in the league, and then since then it's like pretty much been a huge disappointment. But a lot of that has been tied to health. He's had a lot of major injuries and stuff. So obviously we got him on a cheap contract. So yeah, of course, I'll take a three-time Pro Bowler.
9: Yeah.
10: You know, I'll take a swing on him. Why not?
9: He's very Smith-like in that, you know, safety's where he came up, but they put him at linebacker. You can do the,
10: a big dude.
9: Yeah. So I think that that works out well in our defense. I don't, like you say, take the swing. It didn't cost us a lot of money. Right tackle Brian O'Neill has got signed on. We're happy about that, right?
10: Oh, yeah, absolutely. He's obviously definitely top 10 right tackle in the league, probably even top five. He's one of the best out there. You got to lock those type of guys up. And now I believe with the extension, he's on our team for the next 5 years,
9: I
10: believe.
9: So I think that's what it said.
10: That's exciting. Yeah.
9: That is. It shores up that side, you know, barring any injuries and that sort of thing. Now, I thought this was the interesting quote going into training camp on Tuesday. Coach comes out and he wanted to make sure all the reporters understood that this job for quarterback is still up for grabs, and a lot of you would think 50-50 would be what we do as far as reps go, but it says nothing if someone gets more reps, which is like, yeah, it does, doesn't it, Boss? Your number one's going to get the most reps, right?
10: I mean, typically that's how it works, so it's like he doesn't think us as fans like understand that's how it works. So like, you go to the Chiefs training camp, right? Well, Patrick Mahomes taking 100% of the snaps, first team snaps, right? Like, that's how it is everywhere.
9: Yeah. Well, he wanted to play that game. I don't think it sat well. I think people like laughed him off because you know what the reps were yesterday in practice? 50-50. So what does that tell you, Bus? Do we really have a quarterback controversy going? I read that JJ's confidence is really down, and right now it really probably is Kyler Murray's to lose. That's what I read.
10: I feel like he's just doing this quote-unquote competition as just like out of respect to JJ.
9: Yeah.

0: Yeah, JJ, I kind of feel bad for the kid, right? Like last year was his only time ever starting in the NFL,
1: Yeah.
0: but he struggled really bad. And that was always like the question mark with the Vikings is like, well, why are they going the young rookie QB route when they have a win now roster, right? And
1: Yeah.
0: that obviously bit us in the butt last year. So I think we have to start Kyler Murray this year.
1: What's the name of the kid from the Gophers that was playing quarterback for us too last year?
0: Rosmer.
1: Roser. So don't you think he should be kicking and screaming? I played for this
0: Oh
1: team
0: my
1: last year.
0: gosh.
1: I'm in the, 'cause if this is an open audition for quarterback, why is Brosner not in the conversation? Come on.
0: He
1: I'm
0: was
1: kidding.
0: so bad though. I've honestly that one interception he had near the goal line
1: Yeah.
0: was maybe the worst throw I've ever seen in my entire life. Like not even lying. So
1: Hey, but
0: yeah,
1: if
0: he
1: he can pick up a $1 million contract to be the third quarterback to sit there and help get water and watch film, good for him.
0: Right. We still we re-signed Wentz, didn't we? I
1: Boy, you know
0: think
1: what?
0: Wentz
1: On
0: is
1: the
0: on the
1: practice,
0: roster again.
1: yeah, I think he is. I think you are correct. I do believe that.
0: So it's like
1: Go ahead.
0: that brings up questions about like the backup QB situation too, because obviously Wentz only played a couple games, but he played way better than JJ did. So it's like
1: Oh yeah.
0: if Kyler's the starter
1: You
0: but
1: could go
0: gets
1: as
0: hurt,
1: Wentz. Yeah.
0: what do you do? Yeah.
1: It'll be interesting. It's going to be fun. I can't wait for the football season to get started. On another line, but for football, PJ Fleck in the paper today saying that Indiana winning the championship proves that the Gophers can as well. Do you believe that, Bus?
0: I mean, I don't, but I like get the premise of what he's saying, right? Like Indiana, I mean, I think the stat was they were like the second most losses in D1 football history
1: Yeah.
0: across all the years.
1: Yeah.
0: So this is like historically one of the worst programs ever. And now they're just like literally the best team in the country. So that makes you think that anything's possible, but I'm also a Minnesota resident and a Minnesota fan. I know what Minnesota sports are, so I just can't envision us ever being the champs of Division One football.
1: It's overselling it a little bit. Like, say you've been here long enough. We're just happy to get to a, playoff game. Give me a playoff game, I'll be
0: Yeah,
1: happy. But the, on that,
0: which is very depressing to think
1: oh, it,
0: about.
1: it's horrible. But that being said, the Big Ten is now asking for the NCAA to make the football playoffs 24 teams big.
0: Why?
1: Thank you. I was going to say, how many more weekends of football do we got to have to get to the championship? We used to have four of them, four teams, and then the fifth team always whined. What are we at, 12 now? We want to
0: That
1: double that?
0: I think we're at 12. Yeah, that kind of stuff really irks me because it's like it just proves that these governing bodies, in this case, obviously it's the NCAA, but
1: Yeah.
0: even the pro sport leagues are debating stuff like that too. Like they don't like. It seems like they actually don't really care what the fans think because I haven't met a single fan like March Madness, for example. They actually already extended it, right,
1: Yeah.
0: to 76 teams or whatever absurd number. It's like I haven't met a single person who's for that. I haven't met a single person who's for a 24 team college football playoff. Like,
1: Yeah.
0: why? Like, obviously, it's just for the money, so that's why they're doing it. But it's like no fan wants this.
1: Completely agree, but that might be the only way that a Gopher team can get to the playoffs, right?
0: Right, but then it's like okay, like it feels like almost like a consolation prize, not like we actually earned something.
1: No, well, when you're getting into playoff games like we did last year with a sub 500 or a 500 record, that's not what it's supposed to be about. You got to be the
0: Right,
1: best of the
0: and it's
1: best.
0: like absolutely, and then you go to 24 teams, so that's basically the entire top 25 ranking list.
1: Yeah.
0: They just automatically are in. Like that doesn't make any sense to me.
1: Well, and then you're going to throw in, they think they get rid of the controversy. Like, say, we used to have four teams, and it was who's the fifth one. Were you going to have 24 teams, and the 25th team's going to scream, or someone's going to win
0: Right,
1: their
0: exactly.
1: championship, the Big Ten, and they should have a berth. And it's they're not going to get rid of the problems, but it just makes the rest of us just roll our eyes. I can't, 24, you're 24, 12, 6, you're talking a 5-week playoff. 5 weeks of playoff football. That's ridiculous.
0: And I mean the bracket would just that would just look so weird,
1: Yeah,
0: 24 teams.
1: not cool. Got to go to break. We got to talk your Minnesota Twins after this. I've got them bust from Hardheaded Sports.
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4: You don't need to ask him his opinion more than once. 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
3: And we've got him, Fetty Buzz from Hardheaded Sports. Fetty, just in a generic sense, what in the world happened to the American League? We are tied for the most runs scored with Chicago right now in the American League. 514 runs scored.
5: Isn't that wild?
3: That's like eighth on the list in the National League.
5: Eighth on the list. We actually literally talked about this on the podcast. One of the things we brought up is the run scored. We're somehow first in the American League, which, one, that alone blows my mind that the Twins lead the American League in something.
3: Yes.
5: But, yeah, you look at the NL, there's seven more teams. It's like, what?
3: Yeah. So what happened? What is generally happening in the American League? Is it just there's so much great parity, so much great pitching? What is it that... Why has the American League looked like this? I mean, I don't even know how many teams we have over 500. 1, 2, 3, 4, 5, 6 teams over 500. And some of those are two games
5: six,
3: over.
5: There's 10, and there's 10 in the NL. So, yeah.
3: Okay.
5: I would say, one, the rosters just aren't as good, honestly. You just, like, look at the rosters on each team. They're just not quite as good. But I will admit there have been – a lot of injuries to some of these AL teams too. That also is plays a factor. For example, the Red Sox finally are getting going now. They're finally over 500 and having a solid record, but they started the year so bad because their best pitcher, he's still out. Garrett Crochet, he's still hurt. Yep. He's going to be out till the end of August. So there's been a lot of big name injuries like that in the AL, which is not really like a full excuse, but it does play into it.
3: It does. I'd give you that. So let's bust on the Minnesota Twins. Once again, I'm not going to remember who hit it. We get a walk-off home run or a walk-off hit against Kansas City in the first game. First off, you shouldn't have to have a walk-off run to beat Kansas City, but we did. And we throw a bit of a celebration like we just won the World Series. We got the 500 baseball. We were so darn happy. And we put a big egg on the board the next day against Kansas City. I don't know what to tell you about this team, but if you're not going to run over Kansas City's of the world, you're going to get your butt handed to you when you got to play the Braves or you got to play the Brewers. Your thoughts?
5: It all comes down to the pitching, right? Like, just look at the run scored, run differential. We're tied for first in the AL run scored, but
3: yeah.
5: Runs allowed, we've given up looks like the fourth most in the league.
3: Yeah.
5: We have a negative run differential, even though we lead the AL in runs scored. So that's obviously never a recipe for success. It just shows like we had a little better pitching, we would be leading the division.
3: Yeah.
5: Literally would be. Honestly, if we didn't trade freaking Louis Varland and
3: who beat us,
5: Yon Duran, I don't know how many times I got to say that. Like they were young in their prime. They're like 26 years old. Those are the type of guys you don't need to trade at the deadline. Just get rid of the vets, right?
3: Don't
5: know why we traded them last year, and then they're both all-stars this year. It's like we have just simply those two guys in the bullpen. Yeah. We're probably first in the division.
3: Dobnak used to pitch for us. He's the one who put the egg on the board for us last night against us. 4-0,
5: yes.
3: Joe Ryan, his last outing when we figured out he had arm fatigue, 6 home runs, most in a game for a pitcher. Comes out and gives up 4 runs on 8 hits in 6 innings. He got through 6 innings, but a friend on the show, Todd Brigath, said that Joe Ryan has the worst end of season. Like they keep track of, you know, how you're doing. He starts out like a ball of fire, but he gets to the All-Star game and his arm just falls off. And I think we're seeing it.
5: Yeah, no, that's the story of Joe Ryan. He's like, you know, top 10 pitcher in the league the first half of the year.

0: And
1: Yeah.
0: then once he hits that halfway point, he just starts falling off. Like, I don't get it. It's been this way every single year. He's been on a really, really rough stretch here these last couple games.
1: All right. So you have the management come out and say, we're buyers. We're going to be buyers because we're this close to winning. And what I don't
0: Wait,
1: understand.
0: they actually said that.
1: They said that, but are you, we're spending money to be a real league team, or you're a buyer, you're going to find some Wooksung Go guy who's going to, you know, I don't know what it means by being a buyer, but they said we're going to be buyers. Here's my thing. I'm asking you, Joe Ryan, Ryan Jeffers, you have some bait, if you will, to get some decent relief in here. Would you use either one of those guys? We have a lot of
0: I don't.
1: catchers.
0: Maybe Jeffers. I probably wouldn't trade Joe Ryan just because our, yeah, even with his frustrations, like just looking at the rest of our starting pitching staff,
1: You can't
0: it's
1: give up
0: pretty rough.
1: pitching, yeah.
0: So I do think obviously that's what we need to try to get is pitching. Maybe we try to trade some of our young minor league guys too, right? That's usually the route MLB teams go, is trade the future for some older guys. So if there's any relievers or even another starter, we could definitely use it. Because right now we basically only have two decent starters, Joe Ryan and Taj Bradley. Everyone else is very, very inconsistent. So probably need to shore up that starting rotation even too.
1: Well, and here's my question to you, boss. I don't think I've ever seen a less expensive division, right? You can win the Central Division by doing less. You're three games out of the White Sox, for heaven's sakes. You get above 500 by a couple games, you could win this. So it's a couple mid relievers. Put it out there. What? Get them for $5 million each. That's $10 million. Half the year's gone. You're going to spend $5 million. Now, I think we get wiped up by any of these teams in a playoff series, right? But you get a playoff series. Don't you make $5 million having, you know, four home games or well, three home games, whatever it would be? I can't imagine you could not win a title any easier than we're sitting right now.
0: Yeah, no, exactly. That's why I respect that they came out and said that they're going to be buyers.
1: Let's see,
0: Just
1: though.
0: knowing the history of the poll ads, that just seems to not be the case. So I won't believe it till I see it. And even as we know with the poll ads, even if we make the playoffs this year, they'll probably somehow cut payroll, even though we don't really even have a payroll.
1: Well,
0: Just like they did last time we made the playoffs. So.
1: yeah, but here's the issue, and it looks like there's going to be a lockout, shutdown, whatever for baseball next year.
0: Yes.
1: The poll ads cannot be hoping that even Major League Baseball gets what they want, which is a ceiling and a floor for payroll, because we're $70 million short of the bottom.
0: Is that what it is?
1: Yeah, we're
0: Yeah.
1: $70 million. You have to spend $170 million minimum on your team. That's going to crush the poll ads. I think they're looking to just get through this year and see what happens. And there might be a fire sale for the whole darn team, my opinion. Sorry.
0: Every owner is going to vote against that. It's a lot of like the middle to low class players that are going to try to push that through. A lot of the player association, because obviously, like the Dodgers and the Yankees, they don't want that. They want to be able to spend as much as they want. But we're not the only team in that haven't hit the minimum floor. I'm sure there's almost half the league that would need to spend a lot more money.
1: Bus, I got to fly. I'm against a hard break. Thanks. How does somebody pick up Hard-Headed Sports, bud?
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6: We're not that offensive. Thank you very much to Fetty Bus coming on the program, kickstarting things, talking some sports. Hard-Headed Sports is their podcast. Like I say, I saw yesterday a new one dropped. You might want to check them out. It doesn't cost anything. Steve Fink, good friend of the program. He's coming up next. We've got lots to talk about today. Can you take the fifth too many times? Why does taking the fifth make you seem guilty? We'll talk about that. Wienergate? I don't know what else to call it. Maybe I'm just an old fool. There's a time when you could offend people and you just had to sincerely apologize and you walked away. Careers weren't ended. I'm not sticking up for sexual assault. But if you're having Wiener Wednesdays, somebody's going to make a bad comment. It's going to happen. You got to, I don't know. We have to toughen up a little bit. We'll talk about that in a moment. The Save Act, is that going to get done? And driver's test in Minnesota. 1,700 people last year took it four times or more and still failed it. Dang the parallel parking! Steve Fink coming up next.
7: This is Minnesota News Network. I'm John Anderson. Democratic Senator Amy Klobuchar is backing legislation aimed at improving air quality monitoring during wildfire season. The Wildfire Air Quality Sensor Expansion Act of 2026 would direct the EPA to expand grant and loan programs so that state, local, and tribal agencies can buy and operate portable air quality sensors. Several state lawmakers were in Chicago to announce a new nationwide initiative to hold ICE agents accountable when they violate constitutional rights. The legislation would allow citizens to sue the agents for these violations. Senator Omar Fateh was there representing Minnesota.
8: The world saw what was done to innocent people, Minnesotans, and Americans going about their day. No one I talk to will ever forget that. They won't just get over it, as they're being told.
7: Fateh says the Democrats will try again next session to pass a comprehensive bill protecting Minnesotans from federal agents. This is MNN.
9: Lisa Damuth, a Republican who delivers results.
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9: 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Now, Lisa Damuth's running for governor.
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4: I hate seeing you like this, so I'm flexing my eyes real hard to keep from crying. It's okay. 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
7: Eat glass.
8: It's the Al Travis Show. We absolutely love having Steve Finken with us. He's a lawyer, so we got a lot of legal spiegel stuff to ask him. How you doing, Steve?
9: Good morning, Al. I'm doing fine. Yourself?
8: Good. It was kind of weird. The whole Fauci testimony up at Congress, right? I was interested in seeing it for a couple of reasons. One is they were talking about hitting him up for his diary. Steve, I know a lot of people. I know one person, and he won't let us call it his diary. It's his journaling. How many men actually do diaries, do you imagine, percentage-wise in the U.S.?
9: I would guess it would be, 1 or 2%. Yeah. I don't know.
8: And then writing in your diary when you're the scientist for the greatest global epidemic of our lifetime, do you have time to sit down and write to yourself a little bit? I know you get pretty busy. Do you just make sure you crack 5 minutes every day to make sure you can write your thoughts down?
9: Well, I need to make sure that I let my diary know how important I am and how other people think I'm so important.
8: So a friend of mine, he's no fan of this administration. He starts ripping about why we're looking at this guy's diary. Diaries are personal information. So I looked. The man wrote his diaries on his company computer. By the way, we're the company. He worked for us. 11,000 pages. I don't know, Steve. It seems like a big flaw that it wasn't handwritten in a little book with a little lock on it that he could, hide under the bed, like my sister.
9: Well, it is bizarre that I've had a couple of people say, how did they get a hold of his diary? I said, I guess I didn't even know if that makes sense that he was on the company computer,
8: yeah,
9: so to speak. But just very peculiar. Clearly, he was setting this up so that he would, at the right time, then clean up his diary and publish that for in a book or whatever else. Why would you put it? Why would you write it on a computer?
8: Yeah. Okay. So we get to the fact that there's this diary. It doesn't necessarily go with all the stuff he's always told us before, and the Republicans are going to get him. Which one's the truth? Now, he was given, and maybe you can tell us, can you give a pardon for any and all things you ever did from period X to period Y? This immunity that he got, is that, it's not normal, but is it even legal?
9: Well, I mean, the president certainly has the wide powers to grant pardons. The issue, what I thought was very interesting and wondering even how it applies to Hunter Biden is, all right, there's a pardon. Now you have no ability to be criminally charged for those particular incidences. So to me, calling somebody into Congress, requiring them to testify, if they take the fifth, they are they obstructing justice? Unless it's outside of the pardon, and I think Fauci's was 2014 to the to the current date when he was pardoned. But yeah, I think it'll be interesting how that is pursued.
8: Well, you can see, and they're evidently the Republicans are going to go after this contempt of Congress because he didn't answer questions when he had a pardon. My friend, again, is all upset. He shouldn't have to answer. He's got the same rights as everyone else. But the pardon does say he can't get in trouble. So my point being is, my friend, if you can take the fifth, even when you're pardoned, then there will be no congressional hearings anymore. If this goes that way.

0: and let's say the Supreme Court goes, yep, you can do that all day long. Why would anyone testify anything but those words he said 111 times? Because you could slip up on anything and get yourself in jail. You know what I'm saying? It would end that process.
1: It would completely end it. And that's the problem. If you are pardoned, then what are you claiming your Fifth Amendment right to remain silent on?
0: Yeah.
1: And that's really what the Republicans are going to go after. And I think there's something to be said about that. What are you, why do you need a Fifth Amendment protection when you've been pardoned for the particular offense?
0: So what would happen from here? Let's say, okay, if you're pardoned, you have to answer. Is it a matter of every time you go to Congress, you'll say, I'll come and speak to you if you give me a pardon first, or you hold me? Can Congress do that then? How do we get the answers to anything?
1: Yeah, I don't think Congress can give out any pardons. And of course, there's state. So that's another angle, is that there may be state charges that could be filed. I don't know in Fauci's case.
0: Yeah.
1: Or Hunter Biden's or whoever else. I don't know how that would work, but there's that angle. So there's perhaps some legitimacy there to claim the Fifth in certain circumstances. But this was I don't think it did the good doctor any good, because all he was, these guys were just lining up one after another and hand picking the most ridiculous and outrageous statements that he made, and he didn't ever respond to them.
0: Well, let me ask you this. Do you do trial stuff? You stand in front of a jury and that sort of thing? Have you done that?
1: I have not in a long time.
0: Okay, but you have. So here's my point. How, and he had a lawyer there with him, and I get it. I think if you take the Fifth, you take the Fifth on everything. You can't pick and choose what questions, right? It's, you're all in or all out. But how guilty does one look by saying that Fifth Amendment thing 111 times? They're asked him questions about what color's your tie today, and he took the Fifth on it. You know, at some point it got so ridiculous that you just look guilty by saying it, which is not the way it's supposed to be.
1: Right. I mean, kind of historically, if you invoke the Fifth Amendment, you've got something that you're worried about, something that you're trying to hide or not have disclosed. So I think anytime you do that, the public media thinks, what are you covering up? What are you hiding? But in front of a jury, they're not going to know all that. You're just going to not take the stand, and the prosecution can't even comment, can't even give an inference that the fact that you didn't take the stand, what does that say? The prosecution's not allowed to do any of that.
0: All right. Let me ask you this. How often do you eat hot dogs? You didn't see that question coming today, did you? I'm not anti the hot dog.
1: At the golf club when I play golf.
0: All right. I'm not anti the hot dog. It's a food item. I get it. I've had hot dog. But the city of St. Paul had Wiener Wednesdays. Like every Wednesday, the management at St. Paul was eating hot dogs. That alone seems strange to me, let alone full-grown adults know at some point someone's going to make an offhanded comment, right? I mean, is this maybe the craziest thing you've ever heard in St. Paul, with this her gal getting sexual harassment charges against her because of Wiener Wednesday?
1: That certainly was unusual. Now, I'll be interested to see what else might be out there. There was an inference that there was some touching. I don't know if that means rushing by him in the hallway. I don't know what any of that means, but we'll see what happened. But she's already come out and saying, I'm not going to resign, which is just so typical of our political system.
0: We're roughly the same age. There was a time growing up in the office, really, you could offend people, and someone says that hurt my, and you can apologize and we moved on. It doesn't seem that way. And I use this, evidently there's some Wiener reference that's on the internet. Well, I would have no idea. I mean, I guess I could figure it out. But did you know, and this is why I say this, 10 years ago, the eggplant, the little emoji you can put on there, that's got sexual meaning to it. I had no idea. Someone had said a thing. I know. You don't. So this eggplant shows up on a deal, and I just forwarded to whoever it was. My kid comes like, Dad, do you know what that means? I'm like, I don't know. The guy's vegetarian. I honestly had no idea. And then he tells me, and I apologize to whoever it was. My point is, and I'm sure she knew what Wiener Wednesday when she made. I'm not. You know what I'm saying? We've changed, Steve. Now the chief of police is filing sexual. There's got to be more than Wiener Wednesday is all I'm saying.
1: There has

0: to be because that is such a bizarre situation. There must be more out there. I don't know what that would be, and it may be that they're, as a human being, maybe he's irritated about three or four things, and this put him over the top. Individually, nobody's going to say anything, but cumulatively, now he's going to take an opportunity to I think he sued this. He filed some sort of a action against the city.
1: Yeah, sexual harassment lawsuit for the city. He says he's taking it because he's the chief for all those that she has treated wrongly. But then again, it's all that blanket. I don't know. I read the story at first. I'm like, oh my. I mean, first off, Hot Dog Wednesday, really? I mean, maybe if you worked at the Minnesota Twins, literally, you'd have otherwise.
0: It's Wiener Wednesday.
1: All right. We got to go to break. We'll be back after this. The SAVE Act. Where is it? We'll talk about that with Steve Fink.
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3: We got a show and it's guys and dolls at Chan Hans and Dinner Theaters. It's terrific and delicious because you got dinner and a show. Don't take my word. Everybody's loving it. The Pioneer Press called it a must-see. Star Tribune called it eye-popping and blazing with brilliance. 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
5: 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And that's up 7. December, 482.5, up 7.25. August beans, 1229.5, up 10. September, up 10. November, 1233.25, up 10.5. August soybean meal, up 540. August soybean oil, up 94. September, Chicago wheat, up 25.25. September, Minneapolis wheat, up 24 cents. Live cattle, August, down 242. August feeder cattle, down 627. August lean hogs, up.
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4: The Al Travis Show, the last place you can go and hear all sides. Respectful, thoughtful, and grateful.
3: I've got Steve Finken with us. I want to talk to the SAVE Act. I think this is very interesting. So Swarzy, he gets the nod. He is running for the Senate. He gets a nod, and then he looks into his own voting records and finds out in 2012 he voted in Minnesota. But he remembered that he was in, like, SEAL Training 6 training in California at that time and couldn't have done it. You have 20 people running for state office, and one of them knows for sure his vote was taken, if you will. Don't we need the SAVE Act?
5: Well, I'm not sure why it is so controversial, given that virtually every country in the world does it better, more efficiently than we do. We don't know the outcomes of elections sometimes for days. What we would consider certainly countries that are below our standards of living, they can get it all done in the 10 hours that they're allocated. So I don't get it.
3: All right. On that same line, it would mean the idea that the state, the Secretary of State, says we can't verify what he's telling you or not because we only keep those records for 22 months. Why are we not putting that on a floppy disk somewhere and putting in a lockbox? Why do we throw them out after 22 months?
5: Especially with our current technology.
3: Yeah.
5: I mean, you can, 20 years ago, fine. It was like, where are we keeping these paper ballots? How are we doing this?
3: Yeah.
5: This is all electronic. There should not be difficulty storing it.
3: Let me ask you this on the SAVE Act itself. What I find remarkable is that a majority in everywhere, every state, every category of Minnesotans ever want the SAVE Act passed or something of the SAVE Act. I just read yesterday, and I'll get the numbers wrong, like 53% of Minnesotans believe our elections are safe, but 57% would like the SAVE Act passed. We want to guarantee that it stays that way. How come it can't get done, this filibuster thing? You have the Republicans have the House, the Senate, and the presidency. Here's Al's plan, Steve. Tell me if I'm nuts. I wouldn't do a bit of business if I was in the Senate until we're done deciding on the SAVE Act. It's a 70-30 mix. And what I mean by that is then let whoever doesn't want it to pass talk between now and Election Day. Say it, I'll do it. You guys just keep talking, and when you're done, we'll take a vote. It takes 50 votes, and you can get it done. Why do the Republicans not want this? Make it happen.
5: Well, I think you've got so many, the Republican Party is fairly united, but not entirely. And there are some senators that are not happy with how Don runs things. Yep. And this is a bit of an ace in the hole that they've got, a little trump card, saying this is no pun intended, yep, to control the outcome on some of these things.
3: All right, fair enough. The last thing I want to talk about, which is just trivial, but I find it interesting. 1,700 people last year took the driver's test four times or more and did not pass. I'm going to bet you passed yours on the first time.
5: I passed the first time, as I recall. One of my kids did not. He turned into the middle lane, leaving the driving test parking lot. Did the whole thing, came in, everything went smoothly. She said, you did great, except you turned into the wrong lane when we left, so therefore you failed.
3: Wow, that's almost crushing, isn't it? I mean, crushing for your kids.
5: That was a downer at our house.
3: But what I learned when I read the story today is I had, at least I believe I had to, but I did,

0: driver's training class, right?
1: Right, right. Yep.
0: You don't have to take that anymore. You can decide not to have to do the training course and just give it a wing on your own. I think that's got to be why more people are failing that thing than not. I mean, you take.
1: You have to be over 18 to do that?
0: Yeah.
1: So if you're 16, you still have to jump through all the hoops.
0: Yeah. I don't know. You know, I'm less government is better in my book when it comes to driving tests. Parallel parking. Can we get rid of that yet? I mean, some of the cars can do it now for you. You don't have to worry about it. Right. I'm an excellent parallel parker. I enjoy my technique. But I bet you out of those 1,700, a lot of it's the parallel parking. You hit that cone, you're done.
1: Well, it'd be if they failed the actual behind the wheel or are they failing the test itself? The test itself. I don't know.
0: All right. Well, I don't know what we do about that. But I do know that we need more of those MDOT people because that many people having to retake tests four times. It is so hard, especially in small towns, to get a driver's test. I remember my youngest son, we had to travel to another county to get in because they're only here once every month or some crazy number like that.
1: And then you go to the Twin Cities and there's stories of 4 and 5 month wait. You get in line real early to figure out, hey, I won't be taking the test for another 4 or 5 months.
0: Yeah, that's tough. Steve, I always appreciate you coming on the program, being with us. Thank you very much, my friend.
1: Hey, thanks for having me, Al. Have a good rest of the day.
0: You as well. Steve Fink on the Al Travis Show.
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10: This is a Twins Minute. I'm John Vitas. Joe Ryan trying to bounce back from an outing in which he allowed 6 home runs in Cleveland. Twins gave him 4 extra days of rest. Joe was able to go 6 innings, but he did allow 4 runs, including 1 home run. 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
15: Thank you so much to Steve Fink coming on the program. Got an interesting email, and I'll take all your emails, al@altravisshow.com, from a young man in Mankato, mentioning that I called Mike Lindell's amnesty program, and that hurt him when it comes to the people that Trump sent his way. He doesn't call it an amnesty program. I didn't mean to use those words, but basically his thoughts on how to handle illegal immigration here in Minnesota is different than Trump's. That's what I meant. So I appreciate the email and the clarification. Yeah, I think he hurt himself, Mr. Lindell, by taking the Trump's endorsements, which he wanted, and he got that 8% boost, but within a day and a half, 2 days, he's going against one of Trump's biggest deals, and not against necessarily, but going a whole nother way as far as how he would handle it. I think that hurts him in the long run, in that the Trump guys were all excited, and then that kind of hurt. That's what I meant. I appreciate the emails and the chance to clarify. Al@altravisshow.com. Lots more coming up. Stick around.
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1: Cloudy skies with a few peaks of sun this afternoon with highs around 85. Chance of rain showers tonight. Lows dip down to about 64. Cloudy skies expected. Rain showers likely tomorrow. Daytime highs approaching 72. Cloudy skies expected. From the Weatherology Weather Center, I'm meteorologist Paul Trombley.

0: 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And iHeartRadio which owns K-Talk, 1130 AM, had a national reduction in force. 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
1: It's hard.
0: flush necessarily. And they axed a whole bunch of people, and one of them was John. And we had gotten to have a relationship with him because I've known John casually, for a long time. I've been on his show a few times, but not a lot over the years. But he became a fan of the American Experiment podcast, and he invited the two young women who host that podcast, Catherine and Grace, to come on his show as guests. And he liked them. He thought they were good on the radio.
1: Oh, they are.
0: And then they became part of his Freedom Friday crew, which is the most popular day of the week for John, Freedom Friday. And he'd have one or the other or both of them on every Friday as part of that show. And so they got to know John well. And so when iHeart ended his show, we within a couple of days after that, I was talking to John about maybe coming to work for American Experiment and basically doing his radio show, but doing it under our auspices. And his show was already mostly streaming. It was something like, I don't know, 40%, radio tower and 60% streaming, something like that. So of course we don't have a radio tower, so for us it would be a radio show that's 100% streaming. But that's kind of the way things are going anyway in today's world. And so I talked to John, and we pretty rapidly reached an agreement for him to come to work to us and basically just keep doing his radio show, but do it out of our studio and under our
1: Umbrella.
0: auspices. I talked to our lawyer about it. Is there anything, are there any nuances, I need to be aware of to an organization like ours having a radio show? And the answer is, not really, the same issues that arise there.

0: last Saturday, celebrating America's 250th anniversary. He was already lined up to be one of the speakers at that event. And so for 2 weeks, you know, he was teasing it, you know, show up at the state capitol on Saturday and you'll be the
1: First, you
0: first
1: know.
0: to know my plans. And so it all went off according to plan. We did the event last Saturday at the Capitol. It was a terrific event. And John announced that he was coming to work for us. And the John Justice Show already had some content in the can, and you can listen to it in your car on the way home. And here's how you access it. And the first live show, he said, is going to be Monday morning. And so, you know, here we are. And this is the first week of the John Justice Show presented by American Experiment. But we've got merchandise, you know, we've got mugs and hats and t-shirts are coming soon. So it's a real fun addition to our staff and to our communications
1: Well,
0: effort.
1: Congratulations to step up like that, to just keep the voices going. I appreciate it. Again, radio business is tough, and you can get booted for nothing. And to back him up like that, I think is fantastic. Give us a little more on how the things went on Saturday. I mean, other than the John Doe's, I mean, did you?
0: Well, it was good. You know, there were, I think, 14 either organizations or campaigns that had tables and awnings, you know, booths lined up and down the, if you know how the state capitol grounds are laid out, you know, that walkway that comes up toward the capitol was lined with these various booths and so on. And that was nice. It gave people, you know, someone to talk to, literature to pick up, whatever, you know, over the course of the event. And we had about 350 people turn out, plus the people who were manning the tables and our own staff. And it was a nice event, you know. I spoke, and Harry Nisca, the House Majority Leader, spoke, and John Justice spoke. And we had a guy playing, you know, patriotic music, and it was just a nice way to celebrate 250 years of the great American experiment.
1: Well, hands down, big applause to you for pulling this whole thing off. What a great week for the American experiment. I want to go to break a little early so we just start ripping up some politics that I want to talk to you about. We'll do it right after this. I've got him. John Hinderrocker with the American experiment.
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1: Don't need to ask him his opinion more than once. 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
2: I've got him, John Hinderacher with the American Experiment. John, I presume you know because we've talked a lot. I go to theamericanexperiment.org daily, every other day at least. It's not for the timid. If you want to know what's going on, you're going to find it there before you read about it anywhere else. What I'm talking about today is Josiah Padley's story. Zero students can do math at grade level in 11 Minnesota schools. And you go through this story and it is shocking is the right word. A lot of these same schools were getting zero as a grade in 2022. Somewhere the average per pupil spending at each of these 11 schools was zero students at grade level in math, $19,660, which is more than the average that we do. These are like prep schools, stuff like this. Sir, if since 2022 you haven't got a student that can do math at grade level, why are these schools, I get it, charters, we want to try something new. 19 grand a pop? People got to go to American Spare and read the story. Your blood pressure will go off the charts. How is this even possible, John? 4 years later?
3: You know, Al, this stories like this have come out across the country. Schools where year after year, and there's a lot of schools where hardly any of the kids can read too, by the way, but it's even more shocking with regard to math. And we've seen this out of studies like Chicago, various other places where it'll come out that they've got, you know, 300 kids or something, whatever it is, and not a single one can do math at grade level. And you made a very important point there, Al, which is this has nothing to do with money. These are schools that are spending a lot of money. The taxpayers are spending many, many millions of dollars, you know, to support these schools that are completely failing their students. And it's really a scandal. But let me add this too, Al, because it's shocking when you see a school where no kids, you know, can do math at grade level. Obviously, that's a news story. But another fact that our listeners really need to know is that it's not that much of an anomaly. 55% of all the kids in Minnesota's public schools can't do math at grade level. And the longer they're in the Minnesota public schools, the worse they do. So that 65% of the 11th graders in Minnesota can't do math at grade level, 65%. Our schools are failing our children, and Minnesotans are starting to figure it out for a long time. We've polled this over the years, and it used to be if you're doing a poll, we don't do it ourselves. We have a pollster, of course, who does it. But if a pollster asks a Minnesotan to give our public schools a letter grade, A, B, C, D, or F, well, it used to be when we started polling, almost everybody would give our schools an A or a B. You know, we're all above average, right?
2: Yeah.
3: And that was, you know, but that's not true anymore. The last time we asked this question, which I think was about a year ago, 54% of Minnesotans gave our public schools a C, a D, or an F.
2: Wow.
3: That is a revolutionary change, Al. I mean, Minnesotans have figured out our schools are not making the grade.
2: Well, I was shocked at 11 schools with not one child, but then you think, okay, what would the number be if it was just only 10% of the kids could do it right, or 20? Those numbers you just talked about, it's just shocking. Go to AmericanExperiment.org, take a look around and look at it. I want to ask you today, did you get to watch any of the Fauci, I don't want to say trial, but committee hearing from yesterday, the 111 times he quoted his Fifth Amendment rights?
3: I didn't watch it, Al. I've been in Seattle for a couple of days. I was at a meeting all day yesterday, but I followed it. You know, I know what happened. I read about it, and it's super interesting. You know, Fauci got a pardon that went all the way from 2014 to 2025 for anything that he did in the course of his work for the federal government from Joe Biden on Biden's way out of the White House. So it's a little unclear, you know, on what ground he can assert his privilege against self-incrimination, since he cannot be prosecuted, certainly not for a federal crime. Maybe he thinks he committed state crimes. You know, I'm not sure about that. And Senator Rand Paul, who chaired that hearing, was I think, visibly upset, you know, that Fauci refused to talk.

0: I think they're going to refer him for criminal prosecution for contempt of Congress. He was under subpoena. You know, he had a legal obligation to talk. And if Fauci asserted his privilege under the Fifth Amendment in good faith, which I have to assume he did, that means that he's telling us that if he answered questions about what he did during the COVID epidemic, he would be in danger. He would be confessing to a crime and would be in danger of criminal prosecution. So I think the fact that he said right there in public, "I can't answer that question, lest I incriminate myself," speaks volumes about what he did during the COVID epidemic.
1: Yeah, but you know that taking the fifth is not supposed to do that, right? I mean, it doesn't, it kind of does, but here's my bigger problem.
0: Well, Al, let me just pause you for a moment there, because that's sort of true, but not entirely. If you are being in a, if you're in a criminal trial, by the way, you started to refer to this as a trial. It kind of felt like a trial.
1: It sure
0: you
1: did.
0: know. And normally, if somebody's taking the fifth, you know, that's what's going on. But so if you if there's a criminal prosecution and you are now being tried for some crime and you refuse to testify, the court will instruct the jury that the fact that you refuse to testify can't be held as evidence against you. Okay, that's the protection you get from the Fifth Amendment. But that doesn't mean that if you are asked the question and you plead the fifth, that the rest of us can't say, well, you know, he's basically confessing that he's guilty.
1: But if he does this contempt of court and this all goes up, you know, through the chain, and the Supreme Courts have to decide whether you can take the fifth when you have, you know, a pardon. If they don't go the line of Congress, who would ever go to Congress again and not just sit there and plead the fifth every time? You know, if this you know what I'm saying? This will end the congressional hearings if this line of protection works.
0: Well, it'll be interesting to see what happens. I don't know what Fauci expected the public reaction to be to this spectacle of him saying, "I can't answer because I could incriminate myself." But you know that you're not protected against public reaction to the fact that you're telling the world that's why you're not testifying. And we're entitled to draw every inference that if he, you know, if he asserted the privilege in good faith, that's what he's telling us.
1: One last thing. It happens is going on in St. Paul. I'm sure. How often do you eat hot dogs? Do you eat hot dogs? A hot dog
0: Only
1: Wednesday wiener.
0: I would say I basically eat the hot dogs only at baseball games. I'll occasionally eat a bratwurst or something like that, you know,
1: Okay,
0: but
1: we're not opposed to the hot dog. This idea
0: no.
1: that the St. Paul City Hall has Wiener Wednesday. Okay, first off, really every Wednesday? But second, you got to know someone at some point somewhere is going to make a reference, an inference that might hurt somebody's feelings. I'm old enough, John, if that happened when I was in my 30s, someone would say, "I'm sorry you took offense to this," and you'd move on. Now we're going to court. There has to be more to this story than Wiener Wednesday, right?
0: Oh, I think there is that. I think that's just, but you know what I thought when I read the story, talking about the mayor of St. Paul, you know, when I read the story, I was thinking to myself, you know, if there was an elementary school and they had hot dogs for lunch every Wednesday and they called it Wiener Wednesday, those fourth graders would be making jokes up one side and down the other. It's childish, but it's also inevitable.
1: I just that's why I think there has to be more to this, and we'll see it. It's foolish. It was ridiculous, but I don't see, do people lose their jobs? I don't know. John, you used to be able to apologize if I bothered you, and we'd move on. I don't think we're there anymore. I appreciate you, John. You got one more of your events to go today, right? I just want to make sure we get that
0: Yeah,
1: out.
0: I'm doing this one. We're in Coon
1: Coon Rapids.
0: Rapids at doors open 11:30. Program starts at noon, and that wraps up our summer tour for 2026.
1: Love having you on the program, John. Always a pleasure. We'll see you next week.
0: Great to be with you, Al.
1: John Hinderrocker, The American Experiment.
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3: 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All sides are welcome.
4: All right. Really appreciate John coming in, the president of American Experiment. Check him out, AmericanExperiment.org. Let's go, radio guy. I want to keep the radio guys out there. Yes, John is a big right winger, and good for him. He has every right to be. And the idea that being squashed and have American Experiment step in and keep going, at least on the podcast, good for them. I just glad they stepped up. I love the American Experiment. Thank you, John. Into rock. Looking forward to what do we got going on? Oh, Life with Katie's coming up. Then we get Stephanie Miller in here, the 80-20 way. We'll wrap it up talking farming with Jerry Grosskreutz. That's next on the Al Travis Show.

0: conducted by the state alone. DNR Assistant Commissioner Jess Richards says the original review was a joint state-federal effort, but legal and procedural changes have complicated that approach.
1: There's specific timelines that have to be met in federal law that don't line up with some of the mandatory things that we have in state law for public participation and specific timelines that we have in state law. They just don't align very well.
0: Democratic Senator Amy Klobuchar is backing legislation aimed at improving air quality monitoring during wildfire season. The Wildfire Air Quality Sensor Expansion Act of 2026 would direct the EPA to expand grant and loan programs so that state, local, and tribal agencies can buy and operate portable air quality sensors. This is MNN.
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5: Cloudy skies with a few peaks of sun this afternoon with highs around 85. Chance of rain showers tonight. Lows dip down to about 64. Cloudy skies expected. Rain showers likely tomorrow. Daytime highs approaching 72. Cloudy skies expected. From the Weatherology Weather Center, I'm meteorologist Paul Trombley.
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10: What you just said is one of the most insanely idiotic things I have ever heard. At no point in your rambling, incoherent response were you even close to anything that could be considered a rational thought. 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
12: It's the Al Travis Show. We love getting her in here. It's Life with Katie. Katie, how are you today?
13: You know, I'm fine. I'm just busy finishing getting ready. Don't worry about me.
12: You're just getting dressed. Radio people think about that all you want. You've known me a long time, I guess. We've been doing this, you know, for a while. I don't consider myself like a germaphobe of any kind, but I was chatting with Senator Housley earlier this week, and there she's at the county fairs this week, right? And you kind of got to figure out what you're going to wear because it's really hot out. You're standing there. I remember Jim Hagedorn when I did a parade with him. They had kind of a light blue T-shirt thing, and by the time you walked about a half an hour, it wasn't light blue anymore. You really got to decide what you're going to wear. But anyway, we were chatting about it, and I just saw some photos from her there. She's there. She looks fine. But you're at a county fair, and people just come up to you, and some are your good friends, some are not. Some want to be your good friends. Some think you're the worst thing in the world. And they're shaking hands and giving hugs. I could not stand that. I don't. Shaking hands, fine, but it's all nasty and sweaty. I'm not a germ of here's where. Yesterday I went golfing. Pretty warm day, had a little bit of a breeze. But I'll be honest, I was pretty sweaty by the end of the day. It was 4 hours outside in the sun. And I got in my car again to think of this thing with house. I wouldn't want to hug anybody. I don't want to be hugged by anybody who's, you know what I'm saying? Am I germy? I don't think I'm germy, but I'm not a hugger either.
13: I think it's funny that you say that because my girlfriends and I were at a concert last night and it was hot.
12: Oh, yeah.
13: And it got over. And generally we hang out for a little bit at my friend's house afterward, but everybody was so hot.
12: Yeah.
13: That all it really, we just have to go home. And then it was like, bye. Oh, because we always give each other hugs. And it was real light.
12: Yeah. See, but you're hugging.
13: So we gave each other kind of real light. Sorry about that, hugs, because we were all...
12: So that isn't germophobia. It's just, but the hugging thing, would you consider yourself a hugger? Housley said she's a hugger. I start thinking about it. I don't hug. I would have to know you so long, and we had shared personal stuff. You know, I've hugged people, but even my kids, I think we're more chest bumpers. Hey, handshake, chest bump. You know, you're a hugger, aren't you? You just hug anybody?
13: But

0: I hug my friends and I hug my kids, and Sam and I'll just stand and hold each other because that just feels good. And you can feel your blood pressure just drain out. It's
1: See,
0: wonderful.
1: that doesn't
0: Or
1: happen. My pressure goes up when I'm hugging somebody. It just seems like, oh, what's too long? What's wrong? No, not a
0: no.
1: hugger. No, but
0: No, we'll sit and hug too, and then it just feels good. It's like, ah, this is nice. It is nice. And we just stand there and hug each other.
1: okay. Back to the germaphobe thing. I saw this story and I thought of Katie. What would Katie say? Have you been on cruises? Are you a cruiser?
0: Yes, I do like cruises.
1: All right. A cruise passenger horrified fellow diners by scratching her bare foot with one of the restaurant forks. Again, germaphobe. I know they're going to wash the fork. They're going to put it in the big machine. But that's exactly why we can't be with other humans. There are people who scratch themselves with dinner utensils. Your thoughts?
0: Well, I can't believe she did that, like in the main dining room in front of everybody.
1: You should go back in the back room or in your apartment and scratch with silverware. Well, that just...
0: I don't think you sit at at a dinner table in a restaurant and scratch your feet at the table, number one. Number two, you obviously do not do it with a fork. Number three, if the people on the waiters and waitresses, the staff saw that, I would throw the fork away.
1: What?
0: So yes, I guess I'm a germaphobe. It's like, that's just poor taste. Being a taste, it's like, what are you? You know, like you think of the term like hillbilly.
1: Yeah.
0: Takes their shoes off at the dinner table and scratches their foot with a fork.
1: Well, see, that's kind of my point. We're all raised differently, and some folks just can't even get the norms right, right? Other people are going to put that fork in their mouth later after the washing. I don't even think it's germaphobe. It's just yicky.
0: Oh, yeah, that's just like, what are you thinking?
1: Okay. I don't know. I read this where I'm like, that is just, do you do anything that you think isn't normal? See, these people obviously think that's normal.
0: I think I probably do all sorts of things that would be classified as abnormal, but I mean, can I think of one right off the top of my head?
1: Well, you travel a lot. You keep your shoes on planes. You don't, you know,
0: I do on planes.
1: I think mine is the armrest thing. If you're like in a plane and you know, you're sitting, I think the first guy gets the elbow down, that's their armrest, because I don't, you know, I'm kind of that guy. I just, that's probably wrong. Get in, sit down, put the armrest down. But that isn't, you know, nasty.
0: No, that's not weird.
1: All right. I didn't know if you had one.
0: No, I don't think so. Of course I do. I'm 100% sure I'm super odd. But can I think of, but what I do, I don't necessarily think of myself as odd, but I know I am. I've got, I'm quirky. That's what I am. I'm quirky, Al.
1: But your friends seem to accept it. I guess, I don't know, you're sitting at the table, scratching your foot. You know that the people sitting with you must not think that's crazy, right? I mean, it's.
0: Well, then that's what I don't get. If my back itched, I would be like, hey, could you scratch my back, please?
1: Yeah, I wouldn't do that. I'd go walk out, find a door jam somewhere, and do the bear thing against the back.
0: Yeah,
1: yeah. I'm not having somebody else scratching my back. Really? Well,
0: yeah.
1: Okay, fair enough. That's just weird. All right. Huh. You know, I see. I honestly think most of us don't. I think peer pressure amongst us keeps us from doing anything way too weird. That, you know, how about where do you cut your toenails? Oh, you go to the pet. You go to the salon. Oh. All right. Because
0: what do you think? Kitchen table?
1: No. I do in the bathroom. I'll cut my toenails, but every now and again, one of those bad boys will go bing, ding, and it's, you know, we're not finding it, and then the wife finds it, and she's like, "Why do you got to?" You know, well, sometimes they escape. I do that in the bathroom.
0: I just have visions of she finds some talon on the floor.
1: No, I don't. I trim my toenails more. That's what I made my weird thing. I trim my toenails much more than I think the average duck does. I don't like them when your sock, you know, you put your sock in there and they start catching on. I don't like that. So I trim a lot. I have stubby nails.
0: Uh-oh.

0: Chew your
1: Please
0: nails?
1: don't put, say, if you put your foot up and show to show me, I'm going to be. I hate feet. You know what I think is weird, right? People who have a foot fetish, the people that have OnlyFans pages because people want to pay to look at their feet. What is that about? Yuck.
0: You and I are the same. I got no time for it. I love my wife, but she'll rub my feet. No, I have no want. No. The feet are not a thing. They're not a good thing.
1: No, yeah. They aren't.
0: All right, I agree. We got to go to break. We'll be back. I got much more. How early do you eat dinner? You're a late night owl. You're probably eating like 7 o'clock at night, like a crazy person, right?
1: Yeah, or eight. Yeah.
0: Yeah. I'm going to give you a story that's going to change all that for you and your friends. We'll do it next with Katie.
1: Okay.
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6: 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It's time for the Market Minute here on the Linder Farm Network. I'm Lund Brecke. Chicago Board of Trade corn now higher. September up 4 cents at 453 and a quarter. Now up 3 3/4. December at 475 and 3/4. Up 2 3/4. August beans 1217 down 9. September down 5 3/4. November 1222 and a half down 3 3/4. August soybean meal up 370. August soybean oil down 73. September Chicago wheat up 3 1/4. Minneapolis, September 703, up 10 3/4. Live cattle August 226.40, down 12. August feeder cattle down 240. August lean hogs 101.52, up 25. October up 47. That's a market minute.
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4: It's nice to know a guy that knows a guy. 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
3: Got Our Life with Katie on the Al Travis Show. So this science comes out, Katie, and you late-nighters roaming around having dinner at 6 o'clock, 7 o'clock, God forbid, 8 o'clock at night. The science is all against you. Did you know that? Yeah, here it is.
5: I did. And you know what? I tried even doing intermittent fasting, and I tried to move my intermittent fasting to work toward my liking to eat late. But then you ended up, I couldn't eat anything until like noon or 1 o'clock the next day. And I was just like, oh my gosh.
3: Yeah, that's too hard. Social media trend is hoping for people to finish dinner by 5 p.m. And you have to have all your food done by 5 p.m. After a random trial found that adults who confine their eating to an 8-hour window daily for 12 weeks kept the weight off for an entire year.
5: Well, you know what? I was doing, like I said, I was doing intermittent. And I was trying to only eat during an 8-hour window. And mine was from noon to 8 o'clock.
3: Okay.
5: And there was no difference that I could see.
3: Well, the science is behind us early birders. If I'm done eating, I go to bed earlier than most get up earlier. If I eat after 5, it's a strange day.
5: You eat before 5. Well, you know, I'm still working at 5 o'clock. Are you not so?
3: And I start at 5:30 in the morning. So I'm generally done with my day by noon. And then, it's getting late. That's me.
5: I start at 9 generally for work, 8:30 or 9, and then I'm working until at least 5.
3: Sure.
5: I'll go and exercise at 5:30. I get home by 6:30, and then I end up eating sometime after that.
3: Yeah, that's craziness. Early bird specials. You save money too. Go to the restaurants early. Always paying. All right. You are a big business tycoon. People know this, right? You practically run Mainstream Boutique.
5: Yeah.
3: Could you imagine?
5: I run my desk right here.
3: Imagine at any one of your locations having a thing called Wiener Wednesdays? Have you caught this with the mayor of St. Paul? Mm-hmm. Mayor of St. Paul has got harassment charges coming.
5: I thought she got harassment charges, but she told the, you have to fill me in a little bit.
3: Basically, the story came out yesterday. That the chief police put the sexual harassment charges on her. And there's got to be more to the story. But the story was Wiener Wednesday. Somebody comes in every Wednesday bringing hot dogs. And that was their little joke, Wiener Wednesday, which then led to some emails where someone made an offhanded remark about Wiener Wednesday. And now she's getting sexual. There's got to be more.
5: There's got to be more. And you know what? I guess what's good for the goose is good for the gander. If the roles were reversed, people would be aghast.
3: Well, see, but that's where we're at. I'm sorry, Katie. I'm so old. You could offend somebody back in the day and apologize and we'd get over it, right?
5: Oh my gosh, yeah.
3: But now we must go out, and I don't know the St. Paul mayor at all. And if this is not more than just sending, it was evidently, did you know, and there's some tag thing that was on the email that she forwarded and it was inappropriate. Okay. I sent one. I think you used this before. I sent one with an eggplant. I don't remember the little emojis first came out. I have no idea what it meant. It came to me. I forwarded it. My kid goes, Dad, do you know what that means? I'm like, I don't know. They're vegetarians. I had no clue that this eggplanty thing was there. So I sent an email and said, I'm sorry. I didn't know that. I just found this out for my kid. No harm, no foul. You know what I'm saying?
5: You know what I also think, though? I'm just guessing.
3: Spitballing here.
5: I'm spitballing that the mayor of St. Paul is some woke lady who would grab her pearls, but

0: like probably not
1: Yeah.
0: her pearls, but she would grab something and she would have a stroke if some misogynistic
1: Yeah.
0: man cared to whatever. So,
1: Yeah.
0: you know, I say
1: She was
0: live
1: really
0: by
1: cute.
0: the sword, die by the sword.
1: All
0: Adios.
1: right.
0: Yeah, because and is it, have we gotten way over the top? Yes. But then I think the people that are the ones who are the proponents of every little thing is a big deal, then
1: Yeah.
0: you know what? We're gonna then goodbye.
1: Yeah. Yeah. I know I'm kind of with you on that. I get it. We got so far down here. You want to live by the sword, die by the sword. But I just think back, like, say, that eggplant thing. I had no idea. I don't know, 55-year-old guy. I don't know. And it meant something. Well, not to me. I didn't give a crap. So, you know what I'm saying? I don't
0: Yeah,
1: know.
0: but if you not knowing what you're sending is not an excuse for you know, you gotta
1: Well,
0: might double
1: how do I put it?
0: check.
1: It's an eggplant. I was supposed to derive from that somehow that's a sexual object. I'm like,
0: Well,
1: eggplant makes me want to throw up. I don't know. This was 10
0: did it
1: years
0: have
1: ago.
0: the little water spray in front of it? That's where you get in trouble.
1: I don't know. It was 10 years ago. My point is, you don't know what you don't know. Once I found out, whoever was, I sent her said, I'm sorry. I just forwarded. I didn't know that meant a thing. And everybody moved on. I think we got to be able to move on more. That's all I'm saying.
0: No, I wouldn't disagree with you, but again, if the people who are get all their undies in a bunch are the
1: Yeah.
0: ones, then the joke's on them.
1: All right. One last thing. Did you see the whole Fauci thing, or at least hear about it? He said, the
0: Yeah.
1: Fifth Amendment thingy 111 times. Those guys can't quit. I think about the fifth time he said it, it's like, go away. We're done.
0: Well, you know, and then I saw our esteemed SMS, is that what it is? Or doing
1: Yeah.
0: the, that's just a, and using, I think was his lawyer's words, it's just a vendetta. Why is everybody out to get him? Come on, why are they being so mean? And it's like, really? This guy ruined the lives of hundreds of thousands of people, probably is fair to say, ruined people's businesses. Ruined children, kids, our education, their schooling. There's nothing you could do to him that when I mean he needs to go to jail
1: No.
0: for the remainder of his life, in my opinion.
1: I had a friend send me an email on the other side of that. And why can we take a look at his diary? Why aren't we discussing why a full-grown man has a diary? Can we at least go down that road for a minute?
0: I wondered about that too. It's and then it's like, how stupid is he? First I'm gonna put a hole in the wall of the bank, then I'm gonna crawl through the hole of the wall, then I'm gonna go over and I'm gonna, it's like, what?
1: Even worse than that, Katie, the reason they got the diary stuff is he wrote it on his computer for work. It wasn't like it was a little pocket thing that your sister had with the key and you could sneak in and break into, it
0: Right.
1: literally was on his work computer.
0: You
1: Hello.
0: know what? That's just begging to be caught.
1: Yeah, it is there.
0: Conscious going, you know what? Somebody's got to catch me because I am too, that is too stupid to even.
1: Yeah, that it's over the top. I gotta fly. Hey, we're out of time. I appreciate you being on. Always do, and we'll see you again next week.
0: Sure.
1: All right. She's Katie. It's Life with Katie on the Al Travis Show.
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1: Cloudy skies with a few peaks of sun this afternoon with highs around 85. Chance of rain showers tonight. Lows dip down to about 64. Cloudy skies expected. Rain showers likely tomorrow. Daytime highs approaching 72. Cloudy skies expected. From the Weatherology Weather Center, I'm meteorologist Paul Trombley.
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12: Zero Waste Living the 80-20 Way. Pick it up today. Stephanie Miller, how are you?
13: I'm doing great, Al. How are you?
12: I'm a little sad because I found out you're not going to be around next 2 weeks from now. You're already bugging out on us, and that'll be like almost a whole month. That's a long time.
13: Well, everybody needs a vacation. You took your vacation. Are you going away again in August?
12: No, I might take a Friday off for a golf tournament, but that'll be about it. No.
13: Okay.
12: I don't like doing that much. So you're right. We all go on vacation. Where are you heading, if we can ask? Is it for fun? Is it work? What are you doing?
13: It's fun. It's the second year in a row that we're traveling with the dogs, which was a big experiment last year. It worked out, knock on wood, pretty well. Okay. So we're going again to Vermont. And I'm hoping that when we've got to stay at a dog kind of motel on the bay, or a motel that takes dogs.
12: Yeah.
13: And then we get to this place where the dogs know the smells, they know the other dog, it's an Airbnb. Yeah. Yeah, well, it should be nice. It should be relaxing and a little cooler than D.C., I hope.
12: Everything's got to be cooler. It's got to cool down at some time. The vacation thing is interesting when you talk about trying to save the planet. Because I was going to ask you about that. You know, a lot of folks will try to get some vacation in between now before school starts, you know, get yourself squared away. Is vacation, camping, doing stuff like that, is that good for the environment? Because I'm looking at it like, okay, if I'm going to make a list, I got the big cooler, right? You got to hate those coolers, but I've had the same cooler for 30 years.
13: I don't hate coolers.
12: Well, if a plastic bag takes 10,000 years to, dissolve in a landfill, what's those coolers run? They're going to be here when they open the tombs.
13: Okay, true. But we talked about this a long time ago. There's single-use plastic and there's all the other plastic. I'm looking at you on my laptop, which is made 100% of plastic plus a whole bunch of other rare metals and whatever. Stuff that we use that makes modern life better and you reuse and you use again and again and again. I don't count that. But 50% of the plastic's problem is the single-use stuff or, maybe it's your shampoo bottle that you use a few times, but it's that stuff that is not long lasting. So I'm not talking about your cooler and I am taking a cooler on my vacation. You better believe it. But it's funny you say that. So I've been making, my husband and I actually now have a shared note list for what we're packing.
12: What?
13: And
12: You twin your phones together and you share the list? Is this some Google Doc? Are you seriously that? How do you really?
13: No, so I didn't know that there was this function. Notes? I guess it's Google Notes.
12: I got it on my phone.
13: So I'm like a big notes person. When I'm getting ready for a show with you and I've got ideas, I put my ideas in a note, the Al Travis

0: note,
1: Oh, wow, okay.
0: but I have a packing list, and I realized my husband throws ideas at me all the time. Oh, maybe we should also bring whatever. And so I'm like, put it on the list, and I realized we've got two lists, and that's not good. So I found out you can collaborate on a list, and now I'm like, you know what? Great idea. Put it on the list. So I've got this list, but there are some things on this list that

0: this, but I'm holding up not a spork, but a camping fork because I can't find my spork. And it's
1: my.
0: a stainless steel camping,
1: Switchblade looking thing. Yeah.
0: foldable. Looks like a little knife blade, but it's a fork. And I put it in this cute little baggie I have, and I put it in my purse. And that way, when we're, on the 2-day road trip part of the vacation, I don't have to grab those plastic forks and other utensils. I'm going to add a spoon to this as well. So I don't have to grab all that. I avoid all that plastic. It's not recyclable, by the way. Not
1: Okay.
0: recyclable.
1: Yeah.
0: A lot of people think it is. It's not.
1: Do you generally, when you travel, then stop and eat somewhere, or you wing into the gas station, fill up, grab a whatever, and go?
0: So we do kind of a combo thing.
1: Okay.
0: This is going to end up being this year a 2-day road trip, not a 3-day road trip. So that's
1: Okay.
0: good. We usually pack a ton of snacks for the first day. So maybe a sandwich and also some peeled carrots and, nuts, peanuts, whatever. And that usually gets us by until we get to our destination the first day. Some of it will go, nuts last
1: Sure.
0: fine. We have the cooler. I pack all the water bottles I have, basically full of water. So that's another thing on my list. Multiple stainless steel water bottles. I will use these throughout the vacation, but certainly on the road trip. So that's a big one.
1: On the water bottle thing, if I can, my kids all have their favorite water bottle and they carry it with them everywhere. And I'm seeing there are more and more places that have the free water filler upper thingy, which is great. But do you know if that's like filter water? Or am I literally just going over there grabbing the tap out of some small town? I don't, it looks fancy, but
0: Filter.
1: it is filter.
0: So
1: Okay.
0: the most times the ones I see are this company called Elkay, Elkay. I don't
1: Okay.
0: advertise for them, but that's the ones, those are
1: Okay.
0: the ones I see. And you'll notice if you look at there's a light on them that will say green if it's the filter is full on, orange, which means the employees need to replace the filter
1: All right.
0: pretty soon, and red, in which case I would not grab the water from there.
1: Okay.
0: And I've found like in airports, I know the filling station, the not filling, but water fill
1: Yeah.
0: stations where the water's cold, which I like, or not cold, which I don't like so much. But yeah, it's if it's one of those, it's filtered. And every time I see one, I get excited because I always have a bottle that's at least
1: Yeah.
0: partially unfilled. I fill it and I'm good to go. So I will. There's no crime in buying a plastic water bottle if you need it. But I just refound this morning. I mean, I saw an article where it shared there's a recent study that was done at Columbia University, and they found a liter of water from plastic bottles contained an average of 240,000 tiny pieces of plastic, plus 7 different kinds of plastic particles and chemicals.
1: You.
0: So you don't want to drink that stuff over and over
1: No.
0: again. I mean, again, if you buy water, I've bought plastic water bottles. It's not a crime, but it's just not great for you. And more studies coming out on why we should avoid it.
1: I got to go to break. Come back. We're going to do more of the list. What do you take when you're
0: No, not
1: trying?
0: the break.
1: Well, we got to do the break. This is when I get paid. I got to
0: Okay,
1: do the break.
0: it's fine, but I've got good stuff
1: Well,
0: on
1: we
0: the
1: got plenty of
0: list.
1: time on the other side. We got our Stephanie Miller, the 80/20 way.
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14: Talk amongst friends. The Al Travis Show. Nothing but talk.
13: We've got our Stephanie Miller, the 80-20 Way, a vacation list. So far, we have the water bottle. We get that. Bring a lot of water. Reusable. We have the spork. And what else do we have? Oh, the cooler.
15: So I have... What?
13: And the cooler.
15: The cooler. Yeah. Yeah, well, that's on your list. That's I wouldn't call that weird. I mean, no.
13: None of the others are weird in my book. So far, you haven't gotten any weird.
15: So, okay, I'm gonna name six things because I know we're gonna run out of time, and you tell me the thing that you think is either weird or you want to talk about. So, a bottle brush to clean the water bottle, that's on the list. A coffee, a stainless steel coffee mug. Soap in a little container. Laundry detergent, that's mostly because I don't like the smell of what they often provide, hankies, you know, handkerchiefs, and takeout containers. Those are the things, the other six things on my list that are in the category of, is that a hanky you're holding up?
13: My wife laughs at me. I'm a hanky guy. Allergy problems my whole life. I've got hankies, I got brand new hanky. I have a hanky in my pocket at all times.
15: When you travel, then you know you need more than the hanky you take with you that day. I always have a hanky in my purse. You probably have it in your pocket.
13: Yep.
15: So when I travel, I pack 4, 5, 6 hankies. They don't take
13: a hanky a day. Nope, a hanky a day. That's what I bring. Yeah. So that's not weird. But the soap thing, and you know that gets me, and I understand it. But it's kind of like my toothbrush. You buy the little plastic cap to put over the toothbrush because you travel because you don't want the bristles to hit. I'm thinking, I've had the same little cap for years. I get it. It's more than one use, but what a waste to have to do that with plastic. And your soap's in the same thing, right? You must have little plastic. What are you putting your soap in?
15: No. So, So I buy my soap package free.
13: Okay.
15: And then I have a little takeout container that's Pyrex.
13: Okay.
15: And it doesn't take up a lot of space. I know your listeners can't see this. I'm holding up a little container. It's like a soap dish with a lid. And so if it's wet, it's fine. It's, if it's a little wet, we grab it when we're leaving the hotel. And then I don't have to use the packaged soap in the hotel, which, you know, you stay in a hotel for one night, you open the soap in the plastic and that you're not, that's it. So that it's not a big deal. It's not a big amount of waste to avoid. But my husband can't stand

0: liquid soap for the shower. He just has a thing, he doesn't like it. And so this also fulfills that, you know, that solves that problem. My husband has the soap that he likes. Yeah.
1: I don't trust the liquid soap at places.
0: I know we've talked about,
1: Yeah,
0: yeah,
1: I
0: I know.
1: don't.
0: You're afraid. You're conspiratorial. You think someone's gonna put
1: Okay.
0: something yucky in that bottle, right?
1: Where's that story? Okay, this is why I will share with you. I have it here,
0: Oh
1: but I
0: boy,
1: use it
0: you've got a
1: too.
0: real story here about.
1: Yep, people. This
0: Okay.
1: is why, throw it out quick. A cruise passenger horrifies diners by scratching her bare foot with a restaurant fork. These are the humans that are renting the rooms you're staying in and the rest. So don't, no, people. Yeah.
0: So, what I love about our conversations is that sometimes we come at it from different angles and yet we arrive in the same place. So, I bring my soap both for the packaging and to make my husband happy. And you might bring your soap to avoid weird
1: Freaks.
0: people doing
1: Yeah.
0: weird, freaky things in
1: 100%.
0: hotel rooms with your liquid
1: A
0: soap.
1: hundred
0: You
1: percent.
0: see? And we're both happy campers at the end of the
1: Yeah,
0: day.
1: and we're saving the planet. The one that on your list that seems strange to me is the bristle brush. Now,
0: I knew you would say
1: unless it's
0: that.
1: made out of some organic
0: It
1: stuff.
0: is.
1: Oh, it is?
0: It is.
1: Really?
0: Yeah.
1: Isn't?
0: So I've got a I didn't bring it to show you, but again, your listeners can't see it, but I wash my water bottle. You should always wash your water bottle. You don't have to do it daily, but you should do it every few days. And of course, if we're going on a vacation for more than a week, I'm going to want to wash it properly. And I realized last year I missed my bottle brush and I didn't want to buy a plasticky one.
1: Yeah.
0: So this year it's on my packing list.
1: What is your bottle brush made of if not plastic bristles?
0: Natural fibers. I don't know if it's hemp
1: Okay.
0: or I don't know, but it's not plastic. I'll show it to you next time. I'll
1: See,
0: send you a picture.
1: my water bottle gets cleaned through every day, and I get done with it and go to bed, wash out hot water, and then I let it
0: Yeah.
1: sit upside down in the little
0: Yeah.
1: dryer thing, and I consider that clean. I never wire brushed it, but every now and again I'll run it through the whole dishwasher. So I'm thinking I'm there. Yes, no. You germaphobe?
0: What's
1: Is that your problem?
0: it made of?
1: Stainless steel, whatever it is,
0: Okay.
1: kind of like
0: And
1: that when
0: it's
1: you're home.
0: allowed to go in the dishwasher?
1: Allowed. I'm a full grown man. If I want to put my bottle in the dishwasher, I
0: Okay.
1: put my
0: No,
1: bottle.
0: I
1: No, it
0: just mean
1: seems
0: in
1: to.
0: terms of
1: Yeah, it
0: keeping
1: seems.
0: it,
1: Yeah,
0: yeah.
1: it still
0: Okay.
1: runs.
0: Well, maybe you're right. Maybe that's an easier way to do it. I wash mine by hand and you probably save water by putting it in your dishwasher.
1: Well, it's going to run with all the other dishes. So anyway, that's,
0: Yeah.
1: and maybe it isn't as clean as it should be, but
0: So,
1: I can rinse and repeat for a vacation week. That's just me.
0: yeah.
1: I'm not
0: Good.
1: that.
0: No, that's good. That's good. So your list is not my list. My list is my list, very personal, based on my needs. Not everybody drinks coffee.
1: The Yeti cup, the Yeti cup. You use
0: Yeah.
1: it. I don't know that you can reuse them because some plastic in there and then some metal in there. I get it, right? The top's plastic. How long does
0: The
1: that take
0: top's
1: to get
0: flat.
1: away, to go away? I'm just.
0: No, it never goes away,
1: All
0: Al.
1: right.
0: The plastic stuff, period, whether it's single use or
1: Okay.
0: many uses, it never goes away. It just gets smaller and smaller and
1: Got
0: smaller. It never really goes away. But yeah, the Yeti thing is mine anyway, is stainless steel through and through. And it's the lid, you're right, that's
1: Yep.
0: plastic. So I don't drink out of the lid. I'm one of those weird people that sits in the car with the hot coffee and I have to wait
1: Oh no.
0: till it's cool enough for me to drink without the lid, or I make my husband come to a full stop at the light so I can take some sips without the lid. It's a little bit of a dance.
1: That's a little bit on the weirder side. I'm getting the hot coffee thing isn't my thing. I drink coffee now every morning. Starts with 3 cubes of ice so that it cools down
0: Oh,
1: before I get it. I have 3 cubes of ice filled.
0: interesting.
1: Yeah. Too many years of drinking cold pops. I can't. No, hot coffee is not my gig. So, and then if you
0: Yeah,
1: drink
0: okay.
1: the ice stuff, the ice coffee they sell you, it has like
0: Yeah.
1: 9,000 calories in it.
0: Oh,
1: Yeah,
0: yeah, it
1: it's
0: does.
1: horrible. All right. We are out of time. You enjoy your vacation and appreciate it. I can't wait to get you back.
0: I can't wait to be, well, I can wait to be back because I'm really looking forward to my vacation. But once I'm back,
1: Your
0: I
1: dog.
0: look forward to seeing you
1: I
0: again.
1: want to hear how the dogs do on the vacation. I want to see how that works
0: Yeah,
1: out. Well, all right.
0: they're adorable, actually. Yeah, I'll tell you all about it.
1: Stephanie Miller, the 80/20 way. We'll get her back here in a month.
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5: Thank you to Stephanie Miller, the 80-20 way. 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

0: This is Minnesota News Network. I'm John Anderson. The New York Times is reporting Iran is likely behind the cyber attack on about 30 municipal water systems in Minnesota. Kay Henderson reports.
1: The newspaper cites unnamed sources in the federal government and in Minnesota who believe Iranian hackers are responsible for the cyber attacks. Hackers struck automated systems and forced several water supply managers to switch to manual operations. The FBI has announced its agents are actively engaged with victims of the cyber attack. There have been no reports that water was unsafe to drink in any of the affected cities. Kay Henderson, Minnesota News Network.
0: More than 1,000 firefighters are now assigned to the wildfires in northeastern Minnesota. The complex remains at just over 64,000 acres, while containment continues to improve on several major fires. Officials say warmer, drier conditions could increase fire activity and visible smoke in the coming days. This is MNN.
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6: Cloudy skies with a few peaks of sun this afternoon with highs around 85. Chance of rain showers tonight. Lows dip down to about 64. Cloudy skies expected. Rain showers likely tomorrow. Daytime highs approaching 72. Cloudy skies expected. From the Weatherology Weather Center, I'm meteorologist Paul Frombly.
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13: What do you do anyway?
14: I'm a writer, I guess.
13: I guess, don't you know?
15: You get 2 sheets every Saturday. You put the clean sheet in the top sheet in the bottom sheet you turn in the laundry boy. Any man turns in the wrong sheet spends a night in a box. Which? No one will sit in the bunks with dirty pants on. Any man with dirty pants on sitting on a bunk spends a night in a box. Any man don't bring back his empty pop bottle spends a night in a box. Any man loud talking spends a night in a box.
12: It's the Al Travis Show, but we talk farming. We turn it over to Jerry Grosskreutz, our farmer extraordinaire. Jerry, how are you doing, my friend?
16: I'm doing pretty well. Looking forward to rain late this week. Here about a week and a half ago down our way, we had about 1.5 inches of rain. So thankful for that. I hate to tell you this, but my corn, my soybeans, and my sweet corn are very happy right about now.
12: Good for you. We're going to talk about this weather. You talked about that. You getting that 1.5 inches last week. We talked. And I go to see my golfing farmer buddy, and he said he had less than 1/2. He was very happy about it, but he didn't get what you got, and he was more concerned that this 90-100 degrees stuff was gonna, you know, toast his stuff. We getting past that now that the temperature seems to be dropping a little?
16: Well, dropping a little, but one of the things that helped when we got up in the low 90s, that corn was, a lot of the corn was pollinating when it was that warm. Mm-hmm. But corn is a warm season grass. So it can tolerate warmer temperatures. You don't want to get it much above 90 when you're pollinating. Okay. But what really helped is something that made Al really miserable during that hot weather.
12: That humidity, huh?
16: Humidity.
12: Stupid. What did that do for it? What does a corn plant give a crap?
16: Well, it's a lot less stressful on it because it doesn't lose as much moisture through the leaves through transpiration. Have high humidity versus really low humidity. Pretty tough on people and critters, but I don't care. I can sweat. It's good for my

0: corn, soybeans, sweet corn, I'll suffer.
1: All right, but just you personally, Jared, because I know what you do, how do you manage, like, the work here, doing the mornings over there, and then the farming, and then the county fairs? Are you not out spraying for mold or whatever you guys are doing? Are you not doing that stuff right now because you had to go to a fair or something? What do you do when you got that other stuff going on?
0: Well, amazingly, it's pretty well choreographed in that the fairs start when the crops are pretty much on their own. So Monday before the fair, I was out, spent 3 hours mowing the lawn, and then I didn't get out to the fair again until the next Monday.
1: And you're talking the Rice County Fair?
0: Yeah.
1: And how was that? Hot and humid, I'll bet.
0: Well, we dodged a bullet because the week before, like the Waseca County Fair, a couple other fairs, it was miserably hot. We had highs in the 80s, except Saturday it warmed up, pushing 90, and then it was stifling hot and humid on Sunday. They actually sent all the livestock forage projects home. And sent everybody home and said, this is too
1: hot. What do you do when you go out there? I know you're a big farm guy, but I got to presume the radio station's what's sending you out there. Just tons of remotes. You just out there shaking hands with the good old friends. What do you do when you go out there, Jer?
0: Lots of interviews to do, 4-H. Mm-hmm. And then it's really cool in Rice County. I think we started 18 years ago, Rice County Agriculture Hall of Fame.
1: Oh.
0: Farmers, agribusinesses, and some others involved just had a huge impact on agriculture, and not just in Rice County, statewide, or maybe internationally. What's so cool about that is that individuals get nominated. Some of them have passed. Sometimes they're here. But like there was one, and Larry Tandy came. He was an extension educator, but he loved dairy cattle, Holsteins. He was a judge. And he did a little research, and here's a classic example. Lashbrook Holsteins in northern Rice County up by Northfield, this day, about 90% of the Holsteins in the entire country have some genetics relating back to his herd in Rice County. So that's
1: Do they have papers on cows like that? I mean, like your purebred
0: absolutely.
1: Dog? Oh, they do? Okay.
0: Oh, absolutely. Know. We call a registered,
1: Holstein. Okay.
0: Yeah, Holsteins or Brown Swiss or registered Duroc or crossbreeds. Yep, and so it's all tracked back. That would have been lost to history if we wouldn't have recognized this incredible dairy cattle Holstein breeder in Rice County. So this type of individual. We've had agribusiness people who are instrumental in getting the co-ops going. So it's kind of a neat program.
1: I thought about you and the fair, because you're the kind of guy to go to these things and enjoy them, and you talk to the 4-H'ers. Will you go to the state fair and follow these Rice County 4-H'ers up the ladder?
0: Well, I do go up to the state fair, usually to the Princess K, the Milky Way Coronation, because many years, I'll know 2, 3, 4 of the finalists, and I'll have a few 4-H interviews to do, but I don't necessarily follow them like that, but if they end up doing really well and in the state 4-H livestock auction, then I'll catch an interview with them. It's just fun talking to the kids.
1: Well, one of the gals in my church group, she got the blue ribbon, the head ribbon, the grand champion, for her dairy cow. So they're heading to the state fair. I'm like, to get what? Another ribbon? She just spent 10 days. I hope to get a ribbon up there. And she has the gumption to say, hey, Al, you should come up and see us.
0: Yeah.
1: I'm thinking Jerry might run up to go see a cow at the fair. The draw for me to drive 3 hours to the fair to see a cow is so minimal, Jerry. I felt horrible, but I felt I had to crush her right there and let her know. No, I told her if I get up to the fair, I'll stop.
0: I have an idea for you, Al.
1: All right.
0: Is she in college or going to college, or is she a little younger? Does she have any more?
1: A little younger. She's got a year to go high school yet.
0: All right. So next year, on the day of the dairy show at the Faribault County Fair in Blue Earth, then you run over after you get the show done, and you can
1: see. Okay. Yeah, there you go. Okay. Can you use this

0: same cow year after year, or does she got to do a different cow? I don't even. Sure.
1: No, absolutely. Yep.
0: That seems like cheating. Okay.
1: We probably got break coming up.
0: Yeah.
1: But my kid's sister, who was 18 years younger than I was showing my cattle. And she was showing this little calf, and she named it Hannah. Turned out to be an incredible calf that she picked out. Really did well in the show ring, but also was a tremendous producer. So she won all kinds of awards at the state fair, you know, showing, and also in production. Years and years later, she had three daughters. Her oldest daughter was named what? I'll give you a guess.
0: Yeah, you can't do that. Oh, Jerry, I got to tell you a story. Okay, you can't do that. We're going to tell the cow story, the Al Cow story, right after this with Jerry, the Al Travis Show. Can't name him that. Oh, that's so wrong. More right after this.
2: Good morning. Good afternoon. It's time for the Market Minute here on the Linder Farm Network. I'm Linda Brecke. These are closing prices. September corn, 452 and three quarters, up 3 1/4. December corn, 475 and a quarter, up 2 1/4. In March, up 2 1/2. August soybeans, 12.19 1/2, down 6 1/2. September, 12.10 1/2, down 5. November, 12.22 3/4, down 3 1/2. August soybean meal up 3.20. August soybean oil down 38. September Chicago wheat up 4. September Minneapolis wheat up 12 1/2. Live cattle August 226.67, up 15. October 223.22, down 7. December down 10. August feeder cattle 349.55, down 2.

0: 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Here's Chris Whitting.
1: There's no mystery to making money. Consider Tony. 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
6: It's the Al Travis Show, and I'm thinking the loophole here is your sister named her daughter after the cow, so maybe that she'll survive that. Here's the Al story. Someone raided up in Brainerd. And some farmer tells me that the cows just love listening to me, that my voice does something, just calm down. I'm like, whatever, what do I know about cows? About a year later, my uncle, who was a farmer out in Wisconsin, it was our turn. Every year they'd have cows, and they'd just go through the family and name them after someone in the family. And it got to our turn, my family's turn, and the Al cow was born, and they named it Al. I used the bit on radio because I'm not too proud to have a cow named after me. 1 week later, and you tell me it got hit by lightning and died. How often does a cow get hit by lightning? And then I got to tell that to the you don't name things after yourself. That's not good. Not good at all. That was a true story.
10: Thinking about it, though, I never named any of my cows Jerry. And my kid sister's show cow that was named Hannah actually had a number for our records because we had number 27, number 127, number 135. Okay. So we used numbers. But here's the best part. Now, Hannah, my niece, just finished her freshman year at Brown University out in Washington or wherever out east.
6: Sure.
10: If she makes a mistake,

0: deciding she wants to get married, and she makes the mistake of inviting Uncle Jerry to the groom's dinner. I might have a story to tell.
1: Yeah, she's going to have to think long and hard about that, Jerry. Jerry, quick note, and this sounds like good news, but I don't know if it is or not on this ag take thing, I think. The ban on Mexican cattle has been lifted. That, to me, sounds like good news. Meat prices are up, you know, way high. Get more cows, it should go down. But that's only got to hurt American cattlemen, right? I mean, is this good news, bad news? I don't know how that works.
0: It's going to take a while. The first thing before the ban, you remember a lot of cattle were coming up to the United States.
1: Some with of the them screw worm.
0: Before the screw worm.
1: Oh,
0: yeah.
1: Okay.
0: And they were coming to feedlots. Well, then with the screw worm, the border was closed. Well, it's going to take quite a while to get things back to normal because can you imagine each animal is going to have to be observed incredibly close to make sure that there's no skewer. And I can see why they're starting to say, let's start to open and get things back to normal. Because what did they say? Last time I saw like 42 cases have been confirmed down in the southern U.S. So we're doing a pretty good job at keeping up from spreading. And we're going to get it eradicated because USDA has their facilities ramped up to produce millions of sterile male screwworm flies that go and mate with a female, and then they're sterile. And that's how we got rid of them back in the late 50s. That's how the screwworm was eradicated. So we just had to get it cranked up to get it going again.
1: Fair enough. Other stories I read, the heat, according to Tom Peterson, the agricultural commissioner, he said that a week ago, the outlook for this year's crop seemed fantastic, but with this last bit of heat, he's more worried that some of it's going to get under distress. You're sitting fine. What about your farming buddies that didn't get the inch and a half last week? Where are we sitting?
0: That's where Commissioner Tom Peterson is. That's what he's referring to. Like, we've been going to Faribault. If you've got, they only got about a half an inch, but they've got more rain earlier in the season, but you go to an area that lighter soil for whatever reason, the corn and beans have been suffering. You go north and you get to Dakota County, the heavy soils or the irrigated, they're doing fine. But there's some areas that are really hurting. And southwestern Minnesota in a pretty extreme drought.
1: Yeah. So when you hear all that, where are prices? Where are the corn? Where's the soybean? What are we, is it looking good, not looking good?
0: About where it was, we rallied up, and earlier this week we got a shellacking. I think I can use that word on your show.
1: You
0: right?
1: can use shellacking, yes, that's good. Yeah.
0: I could think of another word that would get us in trouble that might express my real feelings. But the traders and all the media, they aren't even talking about the extreme heat and the dryness. They aren't talking about Europe. Europe, almost all of Europe is just getting decimated with wildfires and 30, 40, 50% of a crop gone. And the market's whistling along like no harm, no foul here. So I'm just waiting for the market to finally realize it. But sometimes Jerry and the brokers I talk to are smarter than the market.
1: Understand. Let me ask you this. If it's not corn and soybeans, you talk to your farmer friends about hogs and cattle, chicken. How are they going through? I sit here thinking to myself, because I know I'm going to talk to you. It felt like 110 degrees in my backyard yesterday. Yeah. You sitting in there, a hog pen with other hogs, just, you know, butt to butt. I can't imagine how hot it was.
0: Well, didn't have it too bad. Most cattle either that are in barns because they're opened up sidewalls. You know, curtains go down so any breeze can go through. They got fans on cattle and hogs. You can put the water misters in so every so often a little bit of mist comes out with the fans to cool them off. The really tough one is a poultry because you apparently can't use misters. You can just use fans. And I'm sure that a fair number of turkeys didn't make it through that last heat spell.
1: Well, and you... You make it sound so glamorous, a little water sprinkle.

0: and the gate open and a fan on you. I was in my garage with the fan on trying to watch the Twins smoking a cigar. It was miserable. Now, I didn't have the mister, which maybe I'll think of putting one in, but that was horrible. I mean, just horrible. Anyway.
1: I've walked because we had misters in our dairy barn along the alleyways. You didn't want to get the stalls where they laid down wet.
0: Yeah.
1: And if you were just walking through there and all at once a mister came on with that 50 degree well water for a couple, it made you shiver, even though it might have been heat index of 100 degrees, because it really does help. And all then the cold air coming off that mist,
0: it helps out. All right.
1: Yeah, it helps.
0: You know better than I got to fly. I'm out of time. Jerry, I always love talking farming with you, my friend. Always a pleasure.
1: Sorry to hear about Al the cow.
0: It's a sad but true story, and sometime we should talk about the Al duck. I told that story up there, and some gal went named one of her ducks after me, and a coyote ate it. There'll never be a little Al, I'll tell you that, because my child, it's traumatic. We'll talk. I've got him, Jerry Grosskreutz, farmer extraordinaire, on the Al Travis Show.
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6: From ABC News, I'm Wayne Cabot. In the final hour of trading the worst stock sell-off in more than a year, yesterday is a buying opportunity today, with the Dow gaining back about half of what it lost. Good for investors, maybe. Consumers are facing the prospect of higher inflation with new numbers out today.
7: In May, the Personal Consumption Expenditures Index rose 4.1% compared with May of last year. The June figure is a more modest 3.7% year over year. The Bureau of Economic Analysis is in the middle of revamping its method of calculating the numbers, a process that may result in lower inflation readings, not necessarily lower inflation, starting next month.
6: ABC's Jim Ryan. New claims today by Ukraine's President Zelensky that the Russians used a North Korean missile for the first time in their latest strikes, according to early data. Missiles from the U.S. and Iran continue to fly across the Middle East into Jordan, Egypt, Kuwait, and Saudi Arabia. Had the parents paid attention, the school shooting would not have happened, says a Georgia judge, Nicholas Prim, in sentencing the father, Colin Gray, to 15 years for the murders.
8: You were convicted because the warning lights were flashing brighter and brighter, and you didn't get him help, and you didn't remove his access to the guns.
6: The son used a rifle his dad gave him for Christmas to kill two students and two teachers at Appalachie High in 2024. President Trump says he may pull the nomination of Todd Blanche for attorney general until the men blocking the vote in the Senate, John Cornyn and Tom Tillis, are out of office in January. Cornyn lost a primary bid for re-election and is a no vote because Blanche hasn't abandoned the compensation fund.
9: I know that Todd Blanche understands it, but I think he's probably getting some pushback from the White House, and that's making things more complicated than it needs to be.
6: Wall Street, the Dow up more than 600 points now. You're listening to ABC News.
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6: The Eagle has landed out of ICU. Alex Stone with the good news from California on Jackie the Bald Eagle.
16: Jackie is known worldwide. She and her partner Shadow have been the focus of fans watching them lay eggs and raise babies for years, thanks to a nonprofit group that put a webcam near their nest high in a tree in Big Bear, California. Well, Jackie has been sick and in an ICU unit at the Ojai Raptor Center. And now in an update, the center says Jackie has been moved from the ICU to a regular hospital unit. She remains very sick. After she was rescued, she was anemic with inflammation affecting her kidneys. She had a life-saving blood transfusion and has been on oxygen treatment. Alex Stone, ABC News, Los Angeles.
6: On the roads, President Trump is targeting non-citizens driving trucks.
17: They don't want it.

up quickly, ending shutdowns quickly, getting COVID contained quickly. And he detailed the meeting he attended with President Trump, where he called Sean Hannity up to schmooze about TV ratings. But amid all of this, so many damning, you know, revelations mixed in, including real concerns about the efficacy of

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5: So what are we learning in all of this? We had an egomaniac, and now we have evidence of that on top of the previously disclosed evidence that Dr. Fauci knew and that other members of the NIH knew that they had given money to the EcoHealth Alliance, that they funded the Wuhan Virology Lab, where they knew coronavirus research took place and they knew gain-of-function research took place. And he can't be held accountable federally because of the pardon. If the pardon wasn't an auto pen pardon, we don't know. But that does not give him immunity from being prosecuted on the state level. And the state of Florida looks like they're going after Dr. Fauci. We have that and how radicalized the DSA is next as we continue.

0: This is Minnesota News Network. I'm John Anderson. Minnesota officials say any new environmental review of the North Met project would likely be conducted by the state alone. DNR Assistant Commissioner Jess Richards says the original review was a joint state-federal effort, but legal and procedural changes have complicated that approach.
1: There's specific timelines that have to be met in federal law that don't line up with some of the mandatory things that we have in state law for public participation and specific timelines that we have in state law. They just don't align very well.
0: Democratic Senator Amy Klobuchar is backing legislation aimed at improving air quality monitoring during wildfire season. The Wildfire Air Quality Sensor Expansion Act of 2026 would direct the EPA to expand grant and loan programs so that state, local, and tribal agencies can buy and operate portable air quality sensors. This is MNN.
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4: Mainly cloudy skies expected this afternoon with daytime highs approaching 85. Slight chance of rain showers tonight. Lows dip down to about 65. Cloudy skies expected. Thunderstorms likely tomorrow. Daytime highs approaching 71. Overcast skies. From the Weatherology Weather Center, I'm meteorologist Paul Trombley.
5: 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We'll do Braver Angels with Jeff. 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
6: Good afternoon. It's time for the Farm Wrap-Up Report here on the Linder Farm Network. I'm Linda Brecke. Chicago Board of Trade corn futures on the higher side. Bean futures, the front months, lower today. 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
7: Well, the markets were on the defensive early this morning. Yesterday's crop ratings saw corn down 1% and soybeans up 1%. And that kind of had a lot of the trade surprised. They did think that the conditions would be worse than that, given the previous week's weather. Both row crops are advancing well ahead of pace. Corn silking is 5% ahead of average, and soybean setting pods is about 8% ahead of average. So overall, crop progress is pretty well on our row crops. And then today they took the 8 to 14 day forecast. They called for some below normal precipitation for the eastern corn belt, and that seemed to bring some buying in mid session. So we ended up closing positive after being too lower most of the session, and beans ended up cutting half of their early morning losses going into the close.
6: Cattle futures were mixed.
7: Yeah, it was really a mixed tone in the livestock complex. We've had basically 2.5 weeks of just down, down, down. We had a great day yesterday. It looked like traders were willing to buy this thing after the big break. But then box beef values came out $1 or $2 lower, and that seemed to put a negative tone on the marketplace here today. We ended up closing mixed. Some of the deferred contracts actually had gains, but front month contracts did not like box beef values declining. We did see pasture and rangeland conditions decline about 1% in yesterday's progress report. And on the hog side of it, the pork cutouts were $2 higher. That was a pleasant surprise to the market. So that was supportive of the hog complex here today.
6: Tom Lilja, Progressive Ag, Fargo. At the close, September corn 452 and three quarters, up 3 1/4. December 475 and a quarter, up 2 1/4. August beans 1219 and a half, down 6 1/2. September down 5. November 1222 and three quarters, down 3 1/2. September Minneapolis wheat up 12. Live cattle August up 15. August feeder cattle down 245. August lean hogs up 22. Good afternoon. It's time for today's Closing Market Minute on the Linder Farm Network. I'm Linda Brecke, and Chicago Board of Trade corn futures did finish higher today. September 452 and three quarters, up 3 1/4. December 475 and a quarter, up 2 1/4. August beans 1219 and a half, down 6 1/2. September down 5. November 1222 and three quarters, down 3 1/2. August soybean meal up 320 with August soybean oil down 38. September Chicago wheat up 4. September Minneapolis 704 and a quarter, up 12 cents. August live cattle 226.67, up 15. October down 7. August feeder cattle down 245.

0: 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August lean hogs up 22, October up 40. That's a Market Minute.
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3: Cloudy skies with a few peaks of sun this afternoon with highs around 85. Slight chance of rain showers tonight. Lows level off around 65. Cloudy skies expected. Thunderstorms likely tomorrow. Daytime highs approaching 71. Overcast skies. From the Weatherology Weather Center, I'm meteorologist Paul Trombley.
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2: From ABC News Tech Trends, the AI that went rogue at OpenAI went even further than first thought. Last week, the company revealed that an AI model that was supposed to be confined to an internal testing area broke out and hacked another company called Hugging Face. Now OpenAI says the model found credentials for at least four other online services and logged onto those. One of those was used as a launching pad for further attacks. WhatsApp is rolling out some new features, including one that doesn't require the app at all. Users can now make and take calls directly through the web browser version of WhatsApp. And you can also now transfer calls from one device to another without having to hang up. And Google's AI is getting more musical. The latest generation of Google's music creation AI called Lyria is now out. It's part of Google's Flow Music and promises better lyrics, higher quality vocals, and the ability to create more complex melodies. With Tech Trends, Dave Packer, ABC News.
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0: This is Minnesota News Network. I'm John Anderson. The New York Times is reporting Iran is likely behind the cyber attack on about 30 municipal water systems in Minnesota. Kay Henderson reports.
1: The newspaper cites unnamed sources in the federal government and in Minnesota who believe Iranian hackers are responsible for the cyber attacks. Hackers struck automated systems and forced several water supply managers to switch to manual operations. The FBI has announced its agents are actively engaged with victims of the cyber attack. There have been no reports that water was unsafe to drink in any of the affected cities. Kay Henderson, Minnesota News Network.
0: More than 1,000 firefighters are now assigned to the wildfires in northeastern Minnesota. The complex remains at just over 64,000 acres, while containment continues to improve on several major fires. Officials say warmer, drier conditions could increase fire activity and visible smoke in the coming days. This is MNN.
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4: Cloudy skies with a few peaks of sun this afternoon with highs around 85. Slight chance of rain showers tonight. Lows level off around 65. Cloudy skies expected. Thunderstorms likely tomorrow. Daytime highs approaching 71. Overcast skies. From the Weatherology Weather Center, I'm meteorologist.

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1: From ABC News Tech Trends, the AI that went rogue at OpenAI went even further than first thought. Last week, the company revealed that an AI model that was supposed to be confined to an internal testing area broke out and hacked another company called Hugging Face. Now OpenAI says the model found credentials for at least four other online services and logged onto those. One of those was used as a launching pad for further attacks. WhatsApp is rolling out some new features, including one that doesn't require the app at all. Users can now make and take calls directly through the web browser version of WhatsApp. And you can also now transfer calls from one device to another without having to hang up. And Google's AI is getting more musical. The latest generation of Google's music creation AI called Lyria is now out. It's part of Google's Flow Music and promises better lyrics, higher quality vocals, and the ability to create more complex melodies. With Tech Trends, Dave Packer, ABC News.
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0: I was grateful that people filled in. I was able to stay on TV. It was the hours of the funerals and the services that prevented me from being on radio the last 2 days. I'm grateful Jason Chaffetz and Mark Simone for filling in and my team working extra hard. Very supportive. Thank you.
1: Beautiful. Well done, good and faithful servant.
0: Yeah. By the way, maybe the hardest words I had to utter in the whole speech, to be honest, it's got a finality to it. And, you know, it's funny because people would say to me, Linda, I brought this up before. Do you know that you're quoting scripture when you say at the end of your TV show, let not your heart be troubled? And I guess for many, I was answering that question in the eulogy. And then I went on to read the whole scripture, which... and then I started choking with the president and I said, Mr. President, he has his own heavenly version of Mar-a-Lago and it might be a little bigger than yours because it's heaven and it might have more gold than the Oval Office and it may even have one big, beautiful ballroom and somewhere on the property, a big arch. That did get a pretty big laugh among people. Did you laugh at that, Linda?
2: Yeah, I mean, I think there's a lot of people who are of the opinion that, you know, when it's painful and it's sad and you're at a funeral, there's a moment of levity that you can offer them. And I think you did.
0: You're very nice. Thank you. Quick break. Right back to our busy phones. Toll free. It's 800-941-SHAWN if you want to be a part of the program as we continue.
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5: From ABC News Tech Trends, the AI that went rogue at OpenAI went even further than first thought. Last week, the company revealed that an AI model that was supposed to be confined to an internal testing area broke out and hacked another company called Hugging Face. Now, OpenAI says the model found credentials for at least four other online services and logged onto those. One of those was used as a launching pad for further attacks. WhatsApp is rolling out some new features, including one that doesn't require the app at all. Users can now make and take calls directly through the web browser version of WhatsApp. And you can also now transfer calls from one device to another without having to hang up. And Google's AI is getting more musical. The latest generation of Google's music creation AI called Lyria is now out. It's part of Google's Flow Music and promises better lyrics, higher quality vocals, and the ability to create more complex melodies. With Tech Trends, Dave Packer, ABC News.
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1: From ABC News Tech Trends, the AI that went rogue at OpenAI went even further than first thought. Last week, the company revealed that an AI model that was supposed to be confined to an internal testing area broke out and hacked another company called Hugging Face. Now OpenAI says the model found credentials for at least four other online services and logged on to those. One of those was used as a launching pad for further attacks. WhatsApp is rolling out some new features, including one that doesn't require the app at all. Users can now make and take calls directly through the web browser version of WhatsApp. And you can also now transfer calls from one device to another without having to hang up. And Google's AI is getting more musical. The latest generation of Google's music creation AI called Lyria is now out. It's part of Google's Flow Music and promises better lyrics, higher quality vocals, and the ability to create more complex melodies. With Tech Trends, Dave Packer, ABC News.
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3: Cloudy tonight with a slight chance for showers. Lows around 65. Thunderstorms likely tomorrow. Daytime highs approaching 71. Cloudy skies expected. Cloudy skies expected tomorrow night. Chance for showers. Lows level off around 59. From the Weatherology Weather Center, I'm meteorologist Paul Trombley.

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0: Minnesota News Network, I'm Sean Maloney. A stretch of 90-degree days in mid-July led to a surge in fish mortality events across Minnesota. DNR Fish Health Supervisor Isaiah Tolo says they received 65 reports in just 4 days, with northern pike among the species most affected.
1: They do really well in those cold temperatures, and that's just where they're kind of adapted. Once we see temperatures exceeding 84 degrees for these cool water fish, we start to see stress in those fish, and we can start to see mortality if they can't find thermal refuges in whatever lake or river they're living in.
0: Tolo says cooler water temps later this summer should provide some relief for fish populations. The New York Times reports Iran is likely behind cyber attacks targeting about 30 municipal water systems in Minnesota. Citing unnamed federal and state sources, the newspaper says Iranian hackers disrupted automated controls, forcing some utilities to switch to manual operations. And the Superior National Forest will reopen additional recreation sites in the western portion of the forest beginning Friday. 29 camping, boating, hiking, and other rec sites will once again be available for public use. This is MNN.
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4: Cloudy tonight with a slight chance for showers. Lows around 65. Thunderstorms likely tomorrow. Daytime highs approaching 71. Cloudy skies expected. Cloudy skies expected tomorrow night. Chance for showers. Lows level off around 59. From the Weatherology Weather Center, I'm meteorologist Paul Frombly.
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0: Chatfield woman has been sentenced to 10 years in prison for a conviction stemming from a drug bust earlier this year. 48-year-old Shannon Weisbrod entered into a plea agreement this week and admitted to a charge of first-degree drug possession involving 116 grams of methamphetamine seized by law enforcement in January as a result of a narcotics trafficking investigation. Court records show Weisbrod has multiple previous felony drug convictions dating back more than a decade. A Rochester woman will spend the next 4.5 months in jail for her involvement in a robbery and stabbing that occurred more than 4 years ago. 34-year-old Zainab Farah Ahmed recently pleaded guilty to a charge of aiding an offender in exchange for the dismissal of first-degree aggravated robbery and simple robbery charges. She was accused of working with 43-year-old Bashir Farah when the Rochester man robbed and stabbed a man at a Southeast Rochester apartment in April 2022. Farah is currently serving a 15-year prison sentence. No one was injured, but a home in Southeast Rochester was significantly damaged by a fire yesterday evening. The Rochester Fire Department says it was reported around 7:30 p.m. in the 3000 block of Sherburn Place Southwest. When firefighters arrived, they found smoke and flames coming from an attached garage, in the eaves of the home, which officials say sustained significant smoke and fire damage. The cause of that fire is under investigation. A prominent, longtime Rochester resident passed away earlier this week. His obituary says Bob Brown died on Tuesday at the age of 84. Brown became very well known during his nearly 40 years as a sports writer and editor at the Rochester Post-Bulletin, but he is also well remembered for his involvement in many community events. A funeral service is planned on Saturday, beginning at noon, at the River Park Chapel at Mackin Funeral Home in Rochester. And the Minnesota Twins went into the bottom of the ninth inning, trailing 3-0 to the Kansas City Royals this afternoon. But with two outs, a grand slam home run by Cody Clements gave the Twins a 4-3 victory in the rubber game of their three-game series at Target Field. The Twins head to Seattle to open a weekend series tomorrow night. For more local news, go to krocnews.com. 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
2: Cloudy tonight with a slight chance for showers. Lows around 65. Thunderstorms likely tomorrow. Daytime highs approaching 71. Cloudy skies expected. Cloudy skies expected tomorrow night. Chance for showers. Lows level off around 59. From the Weatherology Weather Center, I'm meteorologist Paul Fry.
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1: 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I'm Andy Brownell on Rochester Today, News Talk 1340, KROC AM at 96.9 FM. Joined today by, of course, Tom Ostrom. 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
2: Hi, Andy.
1: Well, what do you have in the mailbag for us today?
3: Satire, the Babylon Bee. You know, Dr. Fauci's diary was released to the public, printed off, you could print it off. I wondered how somebody got a hold of it. And the only thing I can think of is Fauci probably put it on his computer online and someone hacked him.
1: I haven't looked that deep into it, how it became part of the public record and released by Senator Rand Paul, who has been leading the charge against Fauci, that's for sure.
3: One doctor against the other doctor.
1: Yeah.
3: Well, anyway, Babylon Bee says, Fauci may be starting to think that keeping a daily diary was a bad idea.
1: Yeah. it's almost the same as these cell phones nowadays with the cameras that if you have any expectation of doing a misdeed and not have it being recorded by someone, you probably are going to be mistaken.
3: Yeah. Yeah. Babylon Bee, again, satire. Do you remember the picture of a bison that turned on a little boy and grandpa got in front of it to protect the boy? And then the bison threw him up in the air, and there's a great picture of grandpa flying through the air.
1: Yes.
3: And then I think he landed partly in an evergreen tree as I watched the picture, which probably saved his life, but a few bones were broken. So the Babylon Bee recalls the incident and then says, the National Park Service reminds Americans not to approach bison, but if you do, make sure someone captures a hilarious video of it.
1: Oh, gosh. You know, they're making light of that, but it's amazing the stupidity of some people when it comes to these animals that are very capable of killing you very quickly. And they'll approach them for photographs. I'm talking about bears and other very large creatures that are homes, make their homes in our national forests and national parks. And it always amazes me.
3: Yeah. And then President Trump gave a speech on, very alarming to me, that how China intruded into our election material and got information. And then people talk about our elections rigged. And after Trump gave the speech about China, the Babylon Bee says, Democrats respond and say they are perfectly capable of rigging elections without help from China.
1: Oh, gosh.
3: And then I've wondered about this myself. There have been articles about Secretary of War Hegseth intervening with military personnel and testing their testosterone levels. I don't know why he's doing that. That seems like a terrible intrusion on privacy, I guess. I guess he wants to make all males fit for service, and then these tests probably allow

0: there's great debate on the science of whether these testosterone supplements actually do benefit people, or even if there is potential, you know, long-range negative side effects to it. But, you know, the working theory is that if you maintain these testosterone levels, it'll continue to make you more vital. And somehow perhaps extend your physical performance levels as you continue to age. But once again, none of those claims have been scientifically proven. So it is weird that it's out there that Hegseth is pushing this to be part of Pentagon policy.
1: Yes. Well, the Babylon Bee tackles this issue, and that's why I gave the introduction that I did. But the Babylon Bee says, you know, in political satire, Hegseth orders any military personnel from the Army with low testosterone to be transferred to the Navy.
0: Our listeners who are Navy veterans are not happy with you right now.
1: No. And then one more. I forgot to mark the source of this. It was either from Dave or from Mark. Excuse me. Shows a man, an actual photograph with an actual sign. So this is true. A man is standing there with a sign, and Obama and Trump are pictured on the sign. And the sign says, "We hated Obama like you hate Trump. We hated Obama because he hated America. You hate Trump because you hate America." And that's the mailbag.
0: All right. An opinion expressed, I guess. All right. We'll take a break, come back, talk about things happening here Minnesota-wise, closer to home with Rochester Today with Tom Ostrom. I'm Andy Brownell. Back in a moment on News Talk 1340 KROC AM and 96.9 FM.
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0: It's Rochester Today, Thursday edition with Tom Ostrom. I'm Andy Brownell, and this is News Talk 1340 KROC AM 96.9 FM. 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
1: This from Bring Me the News, July 29. Dustin Nelson is the source. Storms force a rare assortment of planes to land at the Twin Cities Airport. Stormy weather around Chicago and Wisconsin Monday turned into a rare sight at Minneapolis-St. Paul International Airport. The FAA, that's what Federal Aeronautics Administration, diverted about 25 flights to the airport due to storms, and the planes were large body planes bound for Chicago for the most part. These planes included a handful of wide body aircraft and airlines that don't regularly fly into many Minnesota airports. And the article has pictures of such planes parked on Monday. And it says about half of the diverted flights were international large body planes from places that usually don't land there, like the nation of Iberia and Japan and Austria and China.
0: Huh. I was not aware of that. That is interesting. Where I live is on one of the flight paths for the Rochester Airport, a popular landing path that they take. So it's just normal routine to see planes come over our home on the way to the airport. And on numerous occasions when severe thunderstorms hit the Twin Cities, all of a sudden you'll see so many jets coming and landing at Rochester, because I'm sure they're diverted away from the Twin Cities temporarily, just like in this instance, diverted away from Chicago and forced to park for a little while in the Twin Cities. And the same thing happens here for flights off and bound from the Twin Cities. They'll divert them to Rochester because our runways are adequate for these larger planes. And I just like aviation, I guess. It's always interesting to see a lot of different types of aircraft that you hardly ever see come to the Rochester Airport go zooming over the house.
1: This could have been put in the mailbag, but I put it under Minnesota News from Gil Gutnick, former Speaker Newt Gingrich, dropped this interesting post early Sunday morning, Gil said, and here it is. Something interesting and unpredictable is happening around the country. In blue states, Republicans are doing unusually well now. In Minnesota, Republican Senate candidate Michelle LaFoya is tied at 47% with Democrat Lieutenant Governor Peggy Flanagan. Hard to believe this is a blue wave coming when states like Minnesota and Oregon are in play for the other side. The continued rise of the big government, socialist, weird values Democrats are pumping out seem to be turning off a lot of voters, even in states that have been traditionally left-wing and blue.
0: That is interesting. And if the matchup ends up being Flanagan and Tafoya, I would give her, Tafoya, the upper hand in that race. I don't think Lieutenant Governor Peggy Flanagan's politics will give her much support in outstate Minnesota and will cause her difficulties in those outer ring suburbs of the Twin Cities, which are key to any statewide election here in Minnesota. And Michelle Tafoya has this sizable war chest for campaigning. She has name recognition

0: from her days as a broadcaster, and she has a rather moderate message overall that fits well with a statewide race for Minnesota. Now, if the Democrats in the primary go with Angie Craig, that one I think might be a toss-up. But I just my analysis, and it looks like, ironically, it looks like, if you believe the polling right now, that the Democrats will likely have Peggy Flanagan as their candidate. She's way ahead in the polling statewide among likely Democrat voters for the primary next month.
1: Okay.
0: And that's reflective of all these races and other places as well, where Peggy Flanagan has aligned herself with Elizabeth Warren and Bernie Sanders and that more far progressive wing of the Democrat Party in comparison to Angie Craig, who has been tacking to the left during this primary race, but as a member of Congress was one of the more moderate Democrats representing Minnesota. She would often vote in favor of military spending, in favor of law enforcement issues, and a number of other topics that ran counter to the progressive wing of the party's stance. So that's going to be a really interesting one to watch.
1: Mm-hmm. Yeah. Here's some more Minnesota news. The administration is freezing more than $1 billion in Medicaid funding to California and Minnesota. The move is part of an aggressive approach to prevent Medicaid fraud, said Health Secretary Robert Kennedy Jr. and Centers for Medicare and Medicaid Administration Administrator Dr. Oz. They said the two blue states can unfreeze the funds when they provide documentation for claims that the health department has flagged as suspicious.
0: And most of the money is being withheld from California. I believe the total amount affecting Minnesota is just under $300 million, which obviously is not chump change. And this is just, another example of the Fed's actions in response to the fraud scandal here in Minnesota. This is, I think, the third time that the Trump administration has froze funding in such a way and directed the state to come up with paperwork to address concerns in these especially high-risk areas of government spending. Medicaid probably near the top of the list.
1: Mm-hmm. And St. Paul unveils a process to close homeless encampments. The city will close encampments throughout the city with the help of Ramsey County. City safety concerns are associated with this. And every person deserves dignity and a path to housing, said the assistant mayor, Cedric Baker. City documents say that the impending closures will not be a one-time clearance. They're going to try to have a sustained service effort for this issue, and hopefully that helps solve the problem.
0: We'll see what happens there. I mean, the advocates who, I guess, claim to be the proponents for the homeless population are very much against this idea, which I find ironic because, according to the city of St. Paul, the closure of the encampments will be accompanied by intensive pushes to connect the homeless individuals with services that could lead to housing. And in Rochester, according to the police department and the data that they have supplied, a similar but obviously less, not as large of an effort, obviously, because our homeless population is nowhere near as large as it is in St. Paul. But when they passed the ban on camping in the parks, that was accompanied by a push to connect these individuals with services. And according to police, it's largely been met with success, that a lot of these

0: folks who had resisted signing up for programs that could put a roof over their head and perhaps deal with some of their chemical dependency issues or otherwise that results in them not having a home, relented and made themselves available to receive the services. Now, that being said, there's a subset of the group that flat out does not want to participate and has resisted that, and they're still out there, but they're not camping in the city parks. They're elsewhere, and a lot of folks worry about them. Let's put it that way.
1: And one more Minnesota item. A Star Tribune columnist cheered Waltz for backing a child sex offender pardon. The columnist is Rochelle Olson, and says that Vang's actions 20 years ago were awful, but so were the violent protests at the U.S. Capitol on January 6th, and those folks received pardons. That's a false equivalence.
0: Well, the rationalization as well. The optics of it, I don't even understand what Walls was thinking, but the response to it has resulted in the release of additional information about this individual, who has been deported, by the way, regardless of the pardon, about the plea bargain agreement that he received, why it was received. The victim, who, according to prosecutors and documentation, was being pressured by her own family to not pursue the case, which made it more difficult to prosecute this individual and give him a sentence more fitting the crime. And the tragedy for this victim is, amplified by her family's close connection to the person who sexually assaulted her. And I think that the Walls and the other members of the Board of Pardons are having a very difficult time actually coming up with a legitimate defense for this. Even Senator Klobuchar, running for governor, has said, no, I wouldn't have pardoned this guy. All right, Tom, we'll take a break, come back with more stuff, probably on the national front. I'm Andy Brownell. 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

0: Minnesota News Network, I'm Sean Maloney. A stretch of 90-degree days in mid-July led to a spike in fish mortality events across Minnesota. The DNR says it received 65 fish mortality reports in just 4 days, with northern pike among the species most affected. Officials say warm water temps can stress fish and lead to die-offs. More than 220 fish mortality events have been reported statewide so far this year. A new nationwide initiative pushed by several states, including Minnesota, would hold ICE agents accountable if they violate civil rights of citizens. DFL Senate Majority Leader Aaron Murphy says this will be a priority again in the next legislative session.
1: If that were to happen again here, I would want us to be able to act and sue those federal agents. It is work of our future, and we're going to get it done if we have the power to do so next year.
0: The anti-ICE legislation passed the state Senate last session by one vote, but got held up in the House. And Minnesota's new Medical Assistance Protection Act takes effect Saturday. State officials say the law strengthens fraud prevention in the Medicaid program by adding investigators, attorneys, and support staff to the Medicaid Fraud Control Unit. This is MNN.
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5: Cloudy tonight with a slight chance for showers. Lows around 65. Thunderstorms likely tomorrow. Daytime highs approaching 71. Cloudy skies expected. Cloudy skies expected tomorrow night. Chance for showers. Lows level off around 59. From the Weatherology Weather Center, I'm meteorologist Paul Trombley.
6: Good afternoon. And where do you want to start on national news? I imagine it's going to be the Dr. Fauci circus that is ongoing.
7: Yes, you are correct. This from Newsmax, Fauci diaries reveal a fame focus emphasis by Fauci on himself in the midst of the COVID deaths. And the newly released diary entries from Dr. Fauci suggest that the COVID advisor became preoccupied with his celebrity status and as the coronavirus claimed thousands of American lives. Rand Paul, a senator and a physician from Kentucky, has been going after Fauci, and he got a hold of the diary. I don't know how that happened. Maybe the diary was put on his computer by Fauci and someone hacked it. I don't know how else it would have gotten out, but the journals were released. And it covers Fauci when he served as an infectious disease expert and part of the White House task force, where he evidently was competing with Trump for attention. Or he accused Trump of competing with him. And in the April 7 diary entry, when 60,000 Americans were already dead from COVID, Fauci wrote, "Press is still hot and heavy about me, multiple stories involving me." And then he described his national and international fame as unimaginable, and he received invitations tied to his new celebrity status, and he documented the tension with President Trump at the White House. And he said, "I'm a star and I'm outshining the president, and the president doesn't like it." And so that's that article.
6: And then he went before the Senate and Rand Paul's hearing yesterday and took the fifth.
7: Yeah.
6: I think 111 times.
7: Yes. Isn't that something? And he always denied it, but his critics say he funded the Wuhan lab where the virus was released, and Fauci insisted it was released by an animal. So more to be done by that. And Senator McConnell is getting attention. He evidently had cardiac arrest and was brought to the hospital, intensive care, but he hasn't spoken publicly since. And some people are saying the photograph of he and his wife is phony, or he's more critically ill than people are admitting. And it'll be 40 days since he's been absent from the Senate. The 9/11 call said he had cardiac arrest, but he hasn't spoken in that time, and that's controversial.
6: Yeah, but I have a hard time believing the conspiracy theorists on this one with the photographs. There are plenty, if he's hospitalized, there are plenty of people who would be attending to him, that if there is some sort of mass conspiracy to, you know, cover up that he would be in a coma or something like that, it's pretty hard to keep that kind of thing secret. I suspect the truth is a bit more mundane, is that he is undergoing rehabilitation so he can get his strength back up, so he can actually get back to work, if he can. I mean, he's, you know, long in the years. I don't know if he'll be capable of representing Kentucky in the future, but I don't buy into any of the conspiracy theories. But going back to the Fauci thing, I find this once again fascinating, that the response to these embarrassing revelations, and sometimes I think even more than embarrassing, disturbing revelations, particularly concerning the efforts to discredit critics of the lockdown and the explanations for the pandemic,

0: It runs counter to what we believe our government should operate. Let's put it the way it should operate. And I see these comments online, and I've heard them in person of, let's just, you know, come on, we don't want to talk about this again, do we? We don't want to, I think the term is relitigate the COVID pandemic and all of the messiness that occurred back then. And it largely is coming from people I would put on the left side of the political aisle that they really don't want this discussed. And that's unfortunate, because if we don't discuss it, we're putting ourselves in a position to make the same sort of mistakes again and rely on the people who were supposed to be looking out for our best interests, who are showing themselves to be extraordinarily flawed individuals that made very questionable decisions at a time of crisis in our country, when people were trusting or wanting to trust what they had to say. And, you know, the idea that what he did rose to the criminal level, I kind of doubt that. But it certainly suggests that we should have better systems in place if a crisis like this were to occur in the future, that there would be more people involved in the decision-making process that would take into account more points of view than apparently a single man or a handful of his associates who were able to essentially shut down this entire country. And it's become evident that massive mistakes were made.
1: Mm-hmm. New Jersey's non-citizen voting situation is a nightmare for Democrats, and President Trump alleged that more than 250,000 non-citizens were registered to vote in the U.S. Democrats decried Trump's claim, saying he has no evidence, but New Jersey acknowledged a major issue, and Governor Mickey Sherrill, a Democrat, said 6,600 non-citizens were erroneously registered to vote in New Jersey before she became governor. She blamed it on a technical glitch when these people got driver's licenses, and she said fewer than 400 of people actually voted. But that could be a difference in an outcome.
0: It certainly could.
1: And then there's a long-standing tension between states running the elections and the federal government and judicial system overview. And New Jersey's admission is pouring fuel on the fire over the accuracy of state voter rolls. So some states won't release the rolls, saying elections are our province, not the federal government's. And either side trusts the other.
0: That's for darn sure. The situation in New Jersey, like the state of Minnesota, by offering driver's licenses to non-citizens, undocumented non-citizens at that, we've been offered continued assurances that what happened in New Jersey could not happen. That there are safeguards put in place, and this sort of error or glitch could not occur, but yet it did, and on a large scale. And so you're right, it just fuels the mistrust and makes it more difficult to convince folks that there are no problems with the election system in the United States. And by and large, most states run a clean program. But I think one of the arguments you always hear, and it's always put forward, that, you know, this many people have ever been prosecuted for essentially under the umbrella of voter fraud. Yeah, it's because it's a very difficult thing to prosecute. It's a very difficult thing to uncover. In most cases, it would require somebody to essentially report on somebody else and say, hey, I know this person isn't eligible to vote, and I

0: believe that they did vote, and then have somebody go check the voting records and determine, yep, that's what happened. There are really no good systems in place to automatically detect when a non-citizen casts a ballot or other shenanigans take place. So that's why you are seeing, I think, widespread bipartisan support for some sort of election security legislation. Maybe not the SAVE Act, but some sort of voter ID requirement. It's very popular among Republicans and Democrats. All right, Tom, we do need to take a break. We'll come right back in a moment. Tom Ostrom's here. I'm Andy Brownell. Thanks for being with us on Rochester Today at News Talk 1340 KROC AM and 96.9 FM.
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0: strikes in Iran, but Iran is just unbelievably resilient. All these attacks on Iran, and Iran keeps firing missiles back at its neighbors and escalating the and interfering in the Straits of Hormuz tanker traffic and attacking these big ships. It just doesn't. Iran seems not at all inclined to submit.
1: Well, I think the issue is, Tom, there's really nobody ultimately in charge in Iran. You have the civilian political element, and then you have the Revolutionary Guard. And even there you have factions of radicalism within the Revolutionary Guard. And even if the politicians wish to make some sort of peace deal with the United States, the Revolutionary Guard is always there to nullify whatever agreement's been made. So, very difficult situation. But you also wonder about their strategy of attacking their neighbors. There was an attack in Egypt on shipping, which, as we do the show, the Iranians have not taken credit for, but that's the suspicion that they were responsible. They continue to rain missiles on Jordan and other Arab neighbors, which you would think would further isolate them from their neighbors, who are now more and more becoming aligned with the United States and even Israel. And in the long term, for the Iranians, that isolation, the Iranians have become extraordinarily isolated over the last 3 years.
0: Yeah.
1: If you think about since October 7th, the atrocities that occurred, Hezbollah in Lebanon is in disarray, still a fighting force, but nowhere near as effective as it was. Hamas is in shambles. The Iranians, other than the Chinese and the Russians, the Iranians really have no allies.
0: Well, they do in the Houthis. The Houthis are...
1: Well, yeah, once again, the Houthis, yes.
0: And some experts say we are not winning the war against Iran, and all Iran has to do is keep striking back. One expert, Peter Rickett, says, I don't think Iranians can be bombed into accepting U.S. terms until U.S. accepts that it can't get its way by bombing. Iran has effective leverage and can absorb the pain. And they know they can close the strait with the economic impact it has on others, but on itself, too. And it just keeps... doing what an expert said is escalation dominance.
1: While this is happening, ships are still moving through the strait, by the way. Not at a number that is statistically significant, but shipping traffic is going through the Strait of Hormuz. So you brought up the economic aspect of this. Do we put in a total blockade? Do you totally shut down the Iranian economy? Obviously, there would be pain, higher fuel prices globally, including the United States, and the political factors that come into play with that, and also the polling that shows the U.S. involvement in this war is not really a popular thing as you run towards these midterm elections. But it might be the most effective way to deal with this. We, being the United States, could outlast the Iranians. But they're banking on the polling that shows that the war is not popular, our desire to avoid higher fuel prices and how that factors into the coming election, as you point out, leverage. I'm not sure what the answer is here, Tom. And as you pointed out, maybe military action isn't the answer.
0: And then the Iran-linked media has published pictures in Iran of President Trump in a coffin, and there's a video circulating that threatens to target Trump's wife,

0: Melania and son Baron.
1: Not a surprise at all. I think that if they were able to do it, they would attempt to assassinate the president and his family at this point. They've made threats against others as well in the U.S. government involved in foreign policy.
0: Well, Trump is still considering levying tariff costs on Canada for the smoke that their burning forests have sent into the United States.
1: And the debate over the tariffs ongoing, I don't think they've proved popular, and the president continues to be enamored with them. And ultimately, the cost is borne by U.S. consumers who end up paying higher prices for the products that they desire. I'm not really quite sure why he sticks with this strategy of considering tariffs to be the end all to be all.
0: Mm-hmm. We got time for another item?
1: We do.
0: The Ukraine war goes on and on, and there have been demonstrations there about Zelensky's handling of it. Some say he should end the war get a peace agreement. Others say he's backing the wrong generals, and there have been demonstrations against the generals he chosen, and generals he's rejected, and the public seems to accept the strategies of a general that Zelensky suffered criticism from, and Zelensky sidelined the general, and there were demonstrations about that and how he's conducting the war.
1: Yeah, well, it is interesting that, you know, the claims that he is some sort of dictator apparently are not real accurate, considering he has to make concessions and change his course as far as policies are concerned in reaction to public protest and dissension within the ranks. And this dismissal of this general was interesting too, because this general was the one who, in the early stages of the war, devised the tactics that pushed the Russians back away from Kiev and came up with the idea to have that incursion into Russian territory to draw forces away from the east to stall out the offensive on that side of the country. But his critics say that this ousted general has been slow to adapt to the current conditions on the battlefield and the rapid deployment of technology and innovative technology that has allowed Ukraine to, in some ways, get the upper hand in this war. And that he wasn't on top of this new way of fighting that has largely been very, very effective to Ukrainians. And I notice that President Trump is now saying very complimentary things about Zelensky.
0: Mm-hmm.
1: In stark contrast to, I believe, earlier this year or late last year, when he was highly critical of the Ukrainian president. As they always say about Trump, he likes to back a winner. So maybe they're detecting a shift in what's happening there between Russia and Ukraine. That maybe appeasing Putin is not the best tactic overall. Well, Tom, we better skedaddle, and we'll talk to you next week. You enjoy the weekend. Mm-hmm. Thanks for being with us. Tom Ostrom, I'm Andy Brownell, and thanks for joining us on Rochester Today at News Talk 1340 KROC AM and 96.9 FM.
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3: Cloudy tonight with a slight chance for showers. Lows around 65. Thunderstorms likely tomorrow. Daytime highs approaching 71. Cloudy skies expected. Cloudy skies expected tomorrow night. Chance for showers. Lows level off around 59. From the Weatherology Weather Center, I'm meteorologist Paul Trombley.

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2: Today. Minnesota News Network, I'm Sean Maloney. A stretch of 90-degree days in mid-July led to a surge in fish mortality events across Minnesota. DNR Fish Health Supervisor Isaiah Tolo says they received 65 reports in just 4 days, with northern pike among the species most affected.
3: They do really well in those cold temperatures, and that's just where they're kind of adapted. Once we see temperatures exceeding 84 degrees for these cool water fish, we start to see stress in those fish, and we can start to see mortality if they can't find thermal refuges in whatever lake or river they're living in.
2: Tolo says cooler water temps later this summer should provide some relief for fish populations. The New York Times reports Iran is likely behind cyber attacks targeting about 30 municipal water systems in Minnesota. Citing unnamed federal and state sources, the newspaper says Iranian hackers disrupted automated controls, forcing some utilities to switch to manual operations. And the Superior National Forest will reopen additional recreation sites in the western portion of the forest beginning Friday. 29 camping, boating, hiking, and other rec sites will once again be available for public use. This is MNN.
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0: Everybody loves a winner. 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
5: 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All right, great to have you. Thanks. It's the Joe Pags Show for your Thursday. There's a lot going on. A couple of great interviews today. Allie Bradley, the, of course, the Southwest reporter, immigration reporter from News Nation, great friend of ours. She's got incredible information on what's going on in Spain. Sam, have you seen the videos out of Spain?
6: Yeah, what the heck is happening?
5: Well, Northern Africa, I guess many people from Northern Africa went to Spain, made an enclave, taken over an entire area, and they're like beating up police and everything else. The last word I got was that they're thinking about bringing the military, which, of course, they have to. So, in other words, wide-open borders and at the EU, having people go from Morocco and other places right to Spain and just take over wholesale. It's like they're not only just moving there to try to get a better life, they're breaking into apartments and homes and businesses, stealing everything, setting up their own enclave as if it's still Northern Africa. And I'm thinking, well, you had that in Northern Africa. Why are you in Spain? Go back. So we're going to give you an update on that with Allie Bradley. Don't touch that dial. Also, Will Chamberlain, we get in earnest into what Fauci did yesterday. Will is from the Article 3 Project. Will Chamberlain is going to break down, not Wilt, Will, is going to break down exactly what Fauci did, why he should not have been able to do that, and whether or not he thinks that Rand Paul and others now will move to bring contempt charges against Fauci, which, of course, they should. Then we get into the lawfare against Trump. We get into the pardoning, the blanket pardons all these people got. Great information from Will. That'll be next hour. Allie will be hour number three. Do not miss a second of that. Let me give you the story from NPR. It could be fake. Senator Rand Paul from NPR says he'll move to hold Fauci in contempt after combative hearing. This is from today by Ari Daniel and Layla Fadel. I don't know. Dr. Anthony Fauci invoked the Fifth Amendment while appearing before a committee chaired by Senator Rand Paul. Now the senator is saying he will move to hold Fauci in contempt. Senator Rand Paul is threatening to hold the government's former top infectious disease expert, Dr. Anthony Fauci, in contempt of Congress. That after yesterday on Capitol Hill, Paul and other Republican lawmakers asked Fauci about the origins of the COVID pandemic and berated him about the government's response. Fauci invoked the Fifth Amendment over 100 times and didn't answer. Berated him. Fake news. Fake. Just tell us what happened. Don't give me your opinion that they berated him. We have NPR's Harry Daniel, blah, blah, blah, with the latest. Good morning, blah, blah, blah. This is actually just, I guess, a readout of the actual report on the air, I guess. Senator Paul subpoenaed Fauci to appear before the Committee on Homeland Security and Governmental Affairs. Paul has argued for years that the SARS-CoV-2 virus came from a lab in China and says that Fauci, who helped lead the federal COVID-19 response, concealed this. Fauci strongly denies the accusation. He says the scientific evidence suggests the virus spilled over naturally from an animal into a human, and many virologists agree. Okay, how did yesterday's hearing unfold? This is so stupid. As expected, Paul's opening statement accused Fauci of funding the very research that may have helped engineer the virus. He encouraged Fauci to make a public apology. Okay, I'm not even going to read this anymore. That's how dumb it is. They're not giving you the news. They haven't said yet in that entire thing that in his diary he admits it. In email exchanges, he admits where the origin was. And now those trying to give him cover say, Well, yeah, it,

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9: You again.
8: Thank you.
9: Fauci needs to go to jail. I was listening to a show that the auto pen doesn't even match Biden. And also, the woman who testified using the auto pen also said Joe was never around. He's supposed to be there. And why would you pardon somebody if he didn't do anything under Biden right. administration?
8: Julie, I agree with you, but let me stop you for a second. He doesn't have to be there. He does have to authorize it, and it's got to be an actual authorization where he is cognizant, he understands what it is, and he says yes. There seems to be evidence that he had no idea that some of these things were going on.
9: He didn't.
8: Yeah.
9: He has no clue. He was clueless, and she even said that.
10: He did to the Beatles.
8: And we got Julie's husband in the background or something chiming in. Listen, at the end of the day, you have blanket pardons they have never been used this way. And when I talk to Will Chamberlain at the bottom of next hour, don't miss a second of that. He's going to explain why this is probably going to be standard operating procedure now. And should the House and Senate go to the Democrats this November, starting next January, you're probably going to see Donald Trump pardon everybody. Because now they've already started this. You're probably going to end up seeing that. Timothy, Helena, Montana, I've got about 30 seconds. All yours. Let's go.
11: I just want to say I love your show. Love listening to you.
8: Thank you.
11: Secondly, if you really think about it, I mean, Biden has got to be part of this big conspiracy. Am I correct? I mean, if he pardoned, knowing good and well what Anthony Fauci had done.
8: Right.
11: He was aiding and abetting, you know, someone who committed crimes against humanity. Am I wrong?
8: Whoever did the pardon would had to have known that this guy did something very wrong. That's my assumption. So it's a good. I don't think Biden knew, but whoever it was that did the pardons knew.
11: Yeah, and Biden can't pardon himself. So.
8: Well, he can. No, he literally could have pardoned himself, but he didn't. And I wonder why he didn't. I actually asked Will Chamberlain about that. Timothy, thank you, out of Montana. I asked Will Chamberlain about that. Biden didn't pardon himself on the way out. Why not go and charge him now for the hurt tapes? Why not go and charge him now for all the stuff that he did wrong? And his answer is pretty interesting. Make sure you stick around for that. 833-JOE-PAGS, 833-563-7247, joepags.com. Go check out my interview with Brendan Carr. He's the chairman of the FCC. Is he going after Disney and ABC? And if so, why? JoePags.com/YouTube. Keep it here.
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